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1: So he was like messaging me all night and then he just ghosted me.
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1: Yeah. 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
1: And I was like, cool. And he was like, I'm on my way, driving over right now.
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2: 6 o'clock. Good morning. I'm Tara Duggan. An investigation has been launched after a man's body was found at a recycling centre in Dublin. The discovery was made in Clondalkin on Friday night. The man was known to have engaged with homeless support services in both Cork and Dublin. Ellen Butler reports.
3: Gardaí say they're investigating all of the circumstances surrounding the discovery of the body of a man who has since been identified as 35-year-old Andrew Hare. They say he recently availed of welfare and homeless services in Dublin and Cork, and they're keen to speak to anyone who knew him or interacted with him in the past week. He's believed to have been in Dublin, Kilkenny and Cork city centres between Friday the 17th and Friday the 24th of July. A post-mortem exam has been carried out, however Gardaí say the details are not being released for operational reasons. A family liaison officer has been appointed to assist his family. Anyone with any information that could be of assistance to Gardaí is asked to contact any Garda station or the Garda confidential line on 1800 666 111.
2: A man in his 50s has died in a road crash in County Clare. The single vehicle collision happened on the R466 at Gordon Lock in Broadford at around 5:30 yesterday evening. The passenger of the car was pronounced dead at the scene. The driver, also in his 50s, was airlifted to University Hospital Limerick in a serious condition. It brings to 3 the number of people killed on the roads over the weekend after 2 men died in separate collisions in Meath and Tipperary in the early hours of yesterday. New planning exemptions, including for back garden cabins, come into effect today. Homeowners will no longer need planning permission to build a dwelling of up to 45 square metres in size at the back of their property. It's part of a government effort to cut red tape. Junior Housing Minister John Cummins says there are 9 new exemptions in all.
4: Some are adjustments to existing exemptions, such as the increase in the size of an extension to the rear of your house from 40 to 45 square metres, while others are completely new, such as subdivision of your home, installation of external insulation, bike and bin storage, dormer windows and roof lights, and a detached dwelling of up to 45 square metres in your back garden, which of course can be traditional build or modular.
2: Crews have been tackling a fire in the Cumra Mountains overnight. A number of units from Waterford Fire Service and a helicopter were dispatched to the scene yesterday evening, with members of the public advised to stay away. Meanwhile, a fire which started on Slievenamon in Tipperary 8 days ago is now under control, but firefighters remain on the ground and 2 Air Corps helicopters are set to return this morning. There were historic scenes in Croke Park yesterday as Mayo lifted the Sam Maguire Cup for the first time in 75 years. They overcame Kerry in a thrilling All-Ireland Senior Football Final. These Mayo fans are delighted with the long-awaited win.
5: Words cannot describe how I'm feeling at this moment. It's been 75 years. Long time coming.
6: They played great. It was unbelievable.
7: It was surreal. It was just one of the best days of our lives. Up Mayo.
8: I think we'd be like the Dubs. We could be going for 5 in a row.
2: Preparations are underway for a homecoming event in Castlebar this evening. The winning team are expected back at McHale Park at around 5 o'clock. While Joe Biden is among those celebrating Mayo's historic win, the former US president, whose ancestors hail from Ballina, says Sam is coming home and has told his friends in Mayo to enjoy every minute. Liam and Noel Gallagher, whose mother Peggy grew up in Charlestown, have also both posted online to share their congratulations. Finally, 2 prehistoric tombs older than Newgrange have been uncovered in County Galway. The monuments, which have been located side by side in Marie near Aran Mór, reveal new evidence about the earliest farmers that lived and worked in the west of Ireland. The Neolithic portal and court tombs date back almost 6,000 years. And that is your very latest news update. The time now is just approaching 4 minutes past 6.

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3: It's 7 o'clock. Good morning. I'm Siobhan Murphy. A man is in critical condition in Beaumont Hospital after a serious assault in Wexford Town at the weekend. Gardaí say the incident happened shortly after 1 a.m. on Saturday on South Main Street. They're appealing for witnesses or anyone with information to come forward. They're also urging people not to share video footage of the incident circulating on social media, but instead provide it directly to investigating Gardaí. The chair of Wexford IFA has sent out a stark warning that the tillage sector in County Wexford is under pressure and needs all the supports available. Tom Doyle is calling for major support and that farmers buy local and Irish grain.
4: The whole area of tillage in the country is under pressure and we would be very anxious to ensure that as much native Irish grain as possible is used. The tillage sector of farming has been under difficulty for the last number of years because we're operating at prices for barley and wheat it's barely economical to grow it the tillage sector is very important for as part of the total farming scene and it needs to be supported and it's important that people in every way possible support the local tillage sector when they're buying meal for cows, cattle, sheep or pigs or anything else that has much Irish grain as possible is used in it.
3: And you can hear more on this special feature along with the potato harvest on today's Morning Mix. The government's been warned it should get ahead of global events and broaden Ireland's tax base. Instead of relying on a small number of multinationals, an MEP says the focus should shift to scaling up SMEs. Billy Kelleher says the current reliance on just 10 companies for nearly 20% of the revenue the state earns is leaving the country vulnerable to geopolitical shocks. The Ireland South representative says we need to diversify.
5: We really do need to take a long, hard look at our dependence on the tax receipts from multinationals and a small number of very large multinationals. And in that, we really have to diversify our economy. We have to start looking at areas of how we grow our indigenous small and medium-sized enterprises and how we ensure that we're not coming completely dependent on multinational tax receipts to fund our everyday services.
3: Alcohol consumption here has fallen to an all-time low with a reduction of 36% over the last 25 years. That's according to a new report by the Drinks Industry Group, which reveals a reduction of 2.1% per adult to over 9 litres of pure alcohol, marking a drop of more than a third since consumption peaked in 2021. The data shows Ireland now matches EU averages of consumption per capita. Anthony Foley, Associate Professor Emeritus at DCU and author of the report, says the Austrians and French drink more than the Irish.
6: We basically have a situation where other countries, 10 of them are above Irish consumption and 7 of them are below. France would be 10.4 litres of pure alcohol, which would be higher than the Irish consumption. Netherlands would be below us at 7.8, but Austria would be above us. The strongest point that can be made is that we're no longer an outlier in terms of huge levels of consumption of alcohol.
3: There are growing signs the US and Iran could return to negotiations to end their war. According to reports, Tehran's indicated it will hold off bombings if America does so. Washington hasn't struck targets for a few days. Military analyst Robert Clark's confident that'll continue.
7: There's been a lot of intense diplomatic negotiations in the last 48 hours, particularly by the Omanis, who obviously have a stake in this, being the southern side of the Straits of Hormuz. And I think enough breathing space is allowed where really there's going to be some really focused efforts to try and get a new agreement for Hormuz that really strengthens the memorandum of understanding.
3: The Irish Blood Transfusion Service will be holding a blood donation clinic at the Brandon House Hotel in New Ross today, Monday, July 27th, up to Thursday, July 30th. Blood donations are always needed and new and returning donors are encouraged to attend. To check your eligibility and to book an appointment, you can call 1-800-222-111 or giveblood.ie. And there were historic scenes in Croke Park yesterday as Mayo lifted the Sam Maguire Cup for the first time in 75 years. They overcame Kerry in a thrilling All-Ireland senior football final. These Mayo fans were delighted with the long-awaited victory.
8: Words cannot describe how I'm feeling at this moment. It's been 75 years. Long time coming.
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3: Mostly cloudy today with limited sunny spells and just a few patches of light rain or drizzle. Humid with highest temperatures 17 to 23 degrees.
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Counting Crows getting us on the way this Monday morning. 7:10 now. It's a Jumbo Breakfast Show with Mark and Aileen. I'm in for Phil all this week. He's off in his Holliers again. We're here for the week, and we've got all our usual bits and pieces for the next couple of hours. Aileen will be joining me very shortly as well. Loads of cash to give away on our Secret Sound. Don't forget to register as quickly as possible to get in there. We'll be calling somebody back in the next hour. 0873737956, the digits you will require. And, of course, the story on everybody's lips this morning, as well as across all the newspapers, is Mayo finally have put the curse to bed. And won the Sam Maguire. It was fantastic. If you were watching it yesterday, every county in Ireland's second favourite football team, probably even including Kerry, Mayo, finally, scoreline of 120 to 117 in a thrilling game at Croke Park. It was packed to the rafters. I was glued to it yesterday. I wasn't in Croke Park, but I was in an establishment, and everybody in the pub was rooted for Mayo when the final whistle went. It was unbelievable. It reminded me of Italia 90, if I'm honest. It was fantastic. So congratulations if you're from Mayo. I'm sure you're not listening to me, that's for sure. You're celebrating still at this stage, so congratulations. And like I said, making the front pages of all the stories this morning is the Mayo. We've got all your favourite music as well, as always. Feel good music all the way here on Southeast Radio. It's the Jumbo Breakfast Show.

0: great, great story. It's the front pages, like I said. Across the Irish Daily Mail, Mayo almighty after 75 years, Sam Maguire is going west. Also making the front page of the Irish Daily Mail, it's now time to face the music, Miss Forbes, as Dee Forbes is seen out and about socialising in West Cork. Some of the Public Accounts Committee are saying that she needs to come in front and answer some of the questions. Irish Daily Star pictures, just complete pictures mostly, to win just once. Mayo 120, Carol 117. Westerners end 75 years of hurt with All Ireland triumph. Just a brilliant photographs there across all the newspapers. Irish Daily Mirror is the same. After 75 years of hurt, finally, is the words blazoned across the front of that. And the Herald also as well. Mayo end 75 years of hurt. Also another footnote. Dubliner hid bomb in Collins Barracks. Intriguing story. And also on the Herald, how to score big after Love Island. if you're in it, basically, it's a message to Charlene Murphy, who was the Irish representative in Love Island this year, and that she needs to take a leaf out of Maura Higgins' book, because she's gone on from strength to strength to strength after her stint in Love Island. They're making the stories of your pages of your newspapers this morning. I'm not awake yet. Sorry about that.
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0: The very best of feel-good Irish music there, of course. Hot House Flowers, Liam O'Malley and the Boys, Don't Go. And Niall Horan, Slow Hands, one of his biggest hits from a couple of years ago. Now, I suppose the question is the sun going to come out today? As everybody's asking that question. Is the summer over? Is it finished? Done and dusted? The barbecue we bought 2 days ago gone now again, is it? I don't know. We'll have to wait and see. We'll check a look at the weather forecast for today. It's all right, I suppose. Mostly cloudy today with limited sunny spells. Just not many. But it'll be humid with 17 to 23 degrees, warmest in the southeast, as always. So it's all right, I suppose. But it's not going to be back to the days where we're swanning around in our flip-flops and our budgie smugglers. Them days are gone, I think. Maybe next year, if we're lucky. But who knows? But be all right, I suppose. I'm just looking out the window here from the quay in Wexford. The sun has disappeared. It was on the horizon a while ago, but it's not there anymore. Not sure what's going on anyway. Right, don't forget, of course, our secret sound is well over 1630 quid, is it? I'll check with Aileen. I don't know. I'm not very good at numbers. It's up there anyway. It's a lot of money. Could be yours. All you've got to do is register to get in on that. 087-3737-956. Register with the word secret sound and your name and address as well, please, if you wouldn't mind, so we can see who you are and where you are. And we'll be calling somebody back in just over an hour's time. We could be giving you the cash. Got to say hello and good morning to Marita O'Brien, who's registered. And Lacey, you're in there as well. And thank you very much for the text. To Margaret Keogh in Rosslare Harbour. Good morning, Margaret. Hope you're having a good day. You're registered for our secret sound, as is Breeda Foley as well, in on the secret sound. And Jim Dempsey, if you want to get in, like I said, that's what you got to do.
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0: It's just gone 7:30 now on this Monday morning. It's time to get a news update with Siobhan in the newsroom.
9: Thanks, Mark. Gardaí investigating a serious incident in Wexford town have appealed to the public not to share images or video footage of the incident circulating on social media and messaging platforms. The incident occurred on Saturday and remains under investigation. The chair of Wexford IFA has sent out a stark warning that the tillage sector in County Wexford is under pressure and needs all the supports available. And parts of the Cumber Mountains in Waterford went up in flames last night. Firefighters have been working to bring the blaze under control, with multiple units dispatched to the scene. And the weather, mostly cloudy today with limited sunny spells and just a few patches of light rain or drizzle. Highest temperatures 17 to 23 degrees.

0: Just gone 25 to 8 down South East Radio. It's the Jumbo Breakfast Show. It's marking all this week for Phil, who's on his holidays. Aileen will be very, very shortly as well. It'll be Mark and Aileen for the rest of the week. Now, you know what they say? Age is but a number. And I kind of believe that. I do. I think you're as old as you feel. That's the way I look at life. But what I will say is that record was released 42 years ago during the week. I know, when I heard that, I thought, oh my God. Because I can actually remember vividly where I first heard it. I was in a chip shop in Bray when it came on the radio. And I went, oh, can you turn that up, please? And I never heard it before. Now, most people think that's just George Michael, but the song was also written by Andrew Ridgeley, his Wham partner, but it was accredited to George Michael and probably responsible for his launch of his solo career. So, yes, 42 years on the 23rd of July, 1984. Thank you very much. That record was first released. Quite extraordinary. And it does put it into perspective, doesn't it? Age is just a number. Unless you're counting, of course.
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0: Just terrific. Dermot Kennedy there, Turnstile, just going from strength to strength. If you've seen him, if you've been at any of the arena tours that he's been doing, or in Marley Park, or wherever he's been touring, if you've seen him live, you know exactly what I'm talking about. He's just phenomenal. Love Dermot Kennedy. It's a great Irish music around, isn't it? It has been for the last number of years. Just gone from strength to strength, which is fantastic. It's heading towards 7:45 now on this Monday morning, the 27th of July. Goodness me. Southeast Radio. That's hello and good morning to Anne Dunbar in Slaneyview Park in Enniscorthy. Thank you for the text, Anne. You are now registered for our secret sound, which we'll be playing in about an hour's time, calling somebody back live on the radio. And hopefully they'll be able to identify our secret sound that nobody has up to now. It's just been slowly been ratcheting up. I think we're at 16:30 now. I think I'll have to check with Aileen. She's got the money in her purse, so we'll have to count it out and see what it is. But it's a lot of money, that's for sure. And we'll be doing it, like I said, in just over an hour's time, calling someone back. Hello and good morning to Biddy Kavanagh. You're registered, Biddy, as well. Good morning, Mark. Can I register for the secret sound, please? That's Eileen Kennedy. Yes, Eileen, you are in. Like I said, we'll be drawing a number randomly and calling somebody back. Good morning to Lily and Enniscorthy as well. You're in. To Nuala and Gori and to Mol Malloy, all registered for our secret sound on 087 373 7956. And you can do the same as well by just texting secret sound along with your name, and you can put in your address as well. We don't need the air code. We'll be posting you the money if you win, don't worry. But you can just get yourself registered in there, like I said, doing it around about 25 to 9, thereabouts. But anyway, stick around for that. It's all on the way. We'll also be doing our breakfast battle as well. Not sure what's going on there, but anyway, we'll be doing something like that with Aileen very shortly as well.
1: 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Igor le Airgrid. Hubble a Guactu, Era a Guactu.
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0: It's just gone 7:45 now. Let's see what's happening out on the roads across the county. The R738 at Growtown Upper. Traffic lights will be in operation daily from 9:30 a.m. to 4 p.m. from today, Monday, the 27th of July, till Friday, the 31st of July. It's all this week to facilitate hedge cutting and site access. Also today, Monday, 27th of July, temporary road closure of the L3018 from Macadam Overlay from 9:30 9 a.m. to 4 p.m. diversions in operation. Local access will be facilitated. Lots of road surfacing going on. Also today, the L7017 at Rahard Whitechurch will be closed from 7 a.m. to 6 p.m. for surface dressing. Diversions in place. Local access will be facilitated. And finally, on this look at the traffic, the L3006 at Deeps Killurran will also be closed from 7 a.m. till 6 p.m. today, Monday the 27th, to facilitate surface dressing. Diversions in place. And that's your traffic and travel for now.
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Katie Musgraves and Dry Spell, new breed of country sweeping the planet. Also in there as well, we had the Connells, 74-75, one hit wonder from them. Great, great record, top in the charts. Super, super record. Just say hello and good morning to Adrian Flint and Nikki Doyle, all registered for our Secret Sound. Antoinette Rossiter, good morning to Antoinette and Biddy Cavan as well. They're all in to register for our Secret Sound. May Murphy and Oilgate, good morning to you, May. And I also got to say hello and good morning to Burr. Good morning, guys. Drum roll. Myself, Dad, Ma'am, and give the Secret Sound a go a little bit later on. You're in the draw as well. Picking out somebody very, very shortly indeed. Right, it's time to move back the furniture now. I know this record just always puts me in a good mood. Feel Good Radio at its very, very, very best here on Southeast Radio. Heading to news, top of the hours, about 4 minutes to 8 now.

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6: It's 8 o'clock. Good morning. I'm Siobhan Murphy. A man is in critical condition in Beaumont Hospital after serious assault in Wexford Town at the weekend. Gardaí say the incident happened shortly after 1 a.m. on Saturday on South Main Street. They're appealing for witnesses or anyone with information to come forward, and they're also urging people not to share video footage of the incident circulating on social media, but instead provide it directly to investigating Gardaí. The chair of Wexford IFA has warned that the future of the county's tillage sector is under serious pressure. Tom Doyle said the industry needs all the support it can get and is calling on farmers to buy local and choose Irish grown grain to help sustain the sector.
7: The whole area of tillage in the country is under pressure and we would be very anxious to ensure that as much native Irish grain as possible is used. The tillage sector of farming has been under difficulty for the last number of years because we're operating at prices for barley and wheat it's barely economical to grow it. The tillage sector is very important for a part of the total farming scene, and it needs to be supported. And it's important that people, in every way possible, support the local tillage sector when they're buying meal for cows, cattle, sheep, or pigs, or anything else that has much Irish grain as possible is used in it.
6: And you can hear more on this special feature along with the potato harvest on today's Morning Mix. Parts of the Cumara Mountains in Waterford went up in flames last night. Firefighters have been working to bring the blaze under control with multiple units dispatched to the scene. Meanwhile, in Tipperary, two Air Corps helicopters are due to return to Slievenamon this morning, although the fire there is now largely under control. Carol Kennedy, the acting senior assistant fire officer in Tipperary, says the smoke can be deceiving, but there's currently no threat to homes.
8: Because the temperatures were lower and the pressure was lower, the smoke was coming over the crest of the mountain and it was actually going into the fire and then popping up. So to the untrained eye, it might look like that forest was on fire, but it actually wasn't. There was a lot of smoke in the area, so we had reiterated to people to bring in their animals just to avoid them being in that area.
6: From today, homeowners can build back garden cabins without planning permission. The modular or bricks and mortar units must not exceed 45 square metres in size. It's one of 9 planning exemptions that come into effect today. They also include relaxing rules around insulation on external walls, installing heat pumps and building bike or bin sheds. Junior Housing Minister John Cummins says it will lift the regulatory burden on homeowners.
9: So the whole purpose of these planning exemptions is to introduce a bit of practical and common sense measures into the planning system, also to free up resources within our local authorities. It's going to allow people to carry out reasonable modifications to their home without having to go through the planning process. So I see it as a win-win and another example of cutting red tape.
6: People here are drinking less. Data from the Drinks Industry Federation shows a reduction of 36% in our alcohol consumption over the last 25 years. The vast majority of drinkers do so responsibly and in moderation. Author of the report and associate professor at Dublin City University, Anthony Foley, says people are more focused on healthy living.
10: People are consuming less alcohol primarily for health-related reasons. People are more conscious of fitness, of diet and so on. So we're putting a lot more emphasis on what we eat and how we eat and how we exercise. And alcohol would be one of the things we'd be reducing in terms of consumption. So it would be primarily a lifestyle phenomenon.
6: And the Irish Blood Transfusion Service will be holding a blood donation clinic at the Brandon House Hotel in New Ross today up until Thursday. Blood donations are always needed and new and returning donors are encouraged to attend. To check your eligibility and to book an appointment, call 1-800-222-111 or visit giveblood.ie. 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
6: Mostly cloudy today with limited sunny spells and just a few patches of light rain or drizzle. Highest temperatures 17 to 23 degrees.
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6: Well, starting with Gaelic Games, and the 75-year wait for the Sam Maguire is over for Mayo as they wake up All-Ireland champions for the first time since 1951. They defeated the 2025 champions Kerry with a resounding 120-117 to bring their drought to an end. A stunning second-half display saw the Westerners, helped in part by a Dara Burney goal, help avoid a late fight-back from the Kingdom. Mayo midfielder Jack Carney believes their youthful forward line, as well as the pain of previous losses, played a key role in getting them over the line.
15: He has, and them young boys have a huge part to play, but I think it's often overlooked what they'll kill me for saying it, but the older boys have done for this group. Aidan O'Shea, Killian O'Connor, Rob Henley, Stevie Cohen, Jeremy O'Connor, Paddy Durkin, I'll go on, you know them yourself. They've lived this experience.
6: In athletics, Charlene Maudsley, chances of taking part in the European Athletics Championships will become clearer over the coming days. The 200-metre runner picked up an injury in Saturday's national track and field final, which will reportedly require a scan to determine her availability. In cycling, Slovenia's Tadej Pogačar has made cycling history at the Tour de France. The defending champion claimed a record-equalling fifth title. He started the final stage into Paris, which was won by Matteo Vanderpool with a lead of 6 minutes and 26 seconds. Ireland's Ben Healy had to settle for a 59th place finish. And in darts, Luke Littler's made it back-to-back titles at the World Match Play in Blackpool. The 19-year-old won 18-9 against the 2022 runner-up Gerwyn Price in last night's final. That's your news and sport on South East Radio.
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0: Just got 11 minutes past 8 on this Monday morning at South East Radio. So Jumbo Barak for sure. Aileen has joined in, rocked in. You got up, did you?
1: I did. I decided to get out of the bed. Monday, it's difficult, isn't it?
0: Well, it depends who you ask. I mean, you know, some people are morning people and nothing is difficult. Some people are not and every day is difficult.
1: Monday. Do you have a favourite day of the week?
0: Yeah, Friday. Saturday, Sunday.
1: Yeah, but that's easy. Like, but why? You know, is there a weekday then? What's your favourite weekday?
0: What's your favourite weekday? Friday, yeah.
1: Friday.
0: Without a doubt.
1: Just getting to the weekend.
0: Yeah.
1: I think Monday's the worst.
0: See, I'm a morning person anyway, so asking me that question doesn't bother me.
1: I like Thursday.
0: So random.
1: Because you're getting close.
0: You get paid.
1: Actually, it is payday, as you say it, it is. Yeah, maybe that's why. No, but you're kind of... You're just so close to the weekend. You've only one more day after you finish Thursday. Yeah. You've something to look forward to, like.
0: Yeah, but you see, I'm worried about that. See, maybe people who like Thursdays think it's already the weekend and do nothing.
1: Oh, do not a Friday. Telling all my secrets. No, but seriously, I think it's nice to still have something to look forward to, because once you hit the weekend, it's gone in a flash.
0: Yeah, that's true.
1: So if you can kind of prolong it ever so slightly, yeah.
0: Well, with
1: excitement.
0: Anybody knows me knows I'm a massive fan of a 4-day week and a 3-day weekend.
1: Yeah.
0: Some European countries have
1: Isn't
0: adopted
1: everyone?
0: It. Well, yeah, but some European countries have gone further and adopted that. I think, why don't we do that?
1: But wouldn't it be a headache to try and work it out? Like, who works then the extra day? And
0: no, not for me.
1: No, you just
0: I'll
1: wouldn't.
0: Be off 3 days and that would be it. That's no headache.
1: You wouldn't mind throwing the towel.
0: But I think it's a good idea. I often hear about people's productivity. I mean, being in work 5 days a week doesn't mean you're doing anything.
1: Mm.
0: You know, so but like, if it's focused productivity of 4 days and you've got a 3-day weekend to recover, I definitely think I'm a big advocate of a 3-day weekend. I mean, who decided that we work five and get off two?
1: Two.
0: Who decided that? Like, I'd like to talk to that person.
1: Yeah, that's true. Why was it ever
0: it's
1: decided
0: that
1: way?
0: But why, though?
1: So many questions. It kind of makes me think of our breakfast battle. That's not our breakfast battle for this week, but we do have a breakfast battle.
0: We do, yeah.
1: So we were having a chat off air.
0: Yep.
1: And you have recently bought an electric bike.
0: I have, yeah.
1: The devil.
0: What? Hold on. Now, see, the problem here is when we start talking about this, people are thinking about e-scooters now, and because of all the controversy,
1: no.
0: This electric bike is it's actually completely different. They're not even related.
1: They're electric assisted.
0: Exactly. They're not, like, now you can get, now there are some electric bikes that look like mopeds. They've actually got a throttle like a motorbike.
1: Okay, right? But that's a whole other situation.
0: Whole
1: we're
0: thing.
1: Talking about a push bike.
0: Yeah, they're called fat bikes, I think, or something like that.
1: That are electric assisted.
0: Yeah, they've just got a little battery that gives you a little bit of boost. Up the hill if you're kind of struggling, if you're kind of like me.
1: So tell us about it. Why did you decide to get one?
0: Okay, simple as this. I'm 60-odd, right? And I haven't been on a bike since I was 12. And I do need to try and get fit. And I've got not great back and all. I've got loads of ailments that come with age.
1: Mm.
0: And I always like being out in the fresh air. So I thought a bike might be the way to go. And I said it to my doctor, yeah, get a bike. But I thought, I went on a bike and I was out of breath after like 10 seconds. I thought I was going to have a stroke. So anyway, we went on holidays to Rome and we thought we'd do something different rather than the usual stuff, which we'd done before, Trevi Fat walking around. So I said, we'd hire electric bikes and go out the Appian Way, which is the oldest road in the world.
1: Mm.
0: And I thought that'd be good. So we'll do it. So I was a bit apprehensive because I hadn't been on a bike since 12, but Trish is very active and she's been on bikes, ordinary bikes. So we hired these two electric bikes. And I can honestly say categorically, it was the highlight of our holiday. It was absolutely fantastic. We went 26 kilometres.
1: And would you be in pain after?
0: No.
1: Now, you know, like if you're...
0: No.
1: You're obviously, if you do any kind of exercise and you haven't been exercising, you will feel something.
0: Yeah, what I will say is your legs do feel a bit wobbly when you get off.
1: I would hope you'd feel something, though.
0: Oh, yeah. Oh, no, you definitely do.
1: Yeah.
0: No, don't get me wrong. It's not like I said, it's not a motorbike.
1: Mm.
0: You have to put in some effort, but the effort is mitigated by the battery. And depending on the gradient of the road, you use more battery or less battery.
1: Okay.
0: You can use no battery if you want.
1: What's the charge like on it?
0: It's 3 hours.
1: Okay.
0: Yeah, 3 hours for a full charge, and depending on the size
1: Imagine
0: of the battery,
1: you got stuck somewhere.
0: Well,
1: you could just then
0: you could just pedal it.
1: That's what I was going to say. So you can just pedal away,
0: but it's heavier because it's got a battery.
1: So
0: there's more effort. So actually, if you let the battery run down and you've got to go with no assisted,
1: well, that's your own fault.
0: That
1: but
0: is your own fault.
1: Well, you'll pay for it.
0: You'll pay for it. You'll get the pain in your legs.
1: Yeah. So I suppose from that, the question is now. I don't know if I'm fully sold yet. Okay, honestly.
0: Well, and I'll tell you this. Anybody I've met, I've been out in the back. I've done nearly 400 kilometres in just over 2 weeks.
1: Wow.
0: 3 weeks, and half of that was I was away on holiday, so I didn't use it at all.
1: Mm.
0: So I've done 400 kilometres and I've gone all over the place. Greenways, you name it, I've gone everywhere. And I absolutely love it. But anytime I meet somebody I know, they all keep saying, oh, I got a bike. I said, yeah, it's an electric bike. Oh, you're cheating.
1: Yeah, they're kind of let down straight
0: Why?
1: Away.
0: Why? But why is that cheating?
1: I would like to know, you've covered 400 kilometres, right? Yeah. I'd like to know, like, the breakdown of versus a real bike, in inverted commas.
0: So you're doing it as well.
1: Right?
0: Versus, that's very passive aggressive.
1: Let's say, versus a conventional bike.
0: That's more.
1: I wonder how much...
0: What I've done?
1: Yeah, do you
0: Probably
1: know what
0: about
1: I mean?
0: Four.
1: Yeah, I'd like to just know. You know, in terms of if you're getting it for fitness and exercise, it'd just be interesting.
0: Oh, see, that's not the reason. That's only a
1: to see the world.
0: That's a
1: byproduct.
0: That's a byproduct, right?
1: Mm.
0: I don't think cycling a bike should be torture. Why should it? You're
1: True.
0: Going on a cycle to enjoy the journey.
1: True.
0: If you're absolutely out of breath, think you're going to have a stroke, panic attack, whatever.
1: Mm.
0: That's not enjoying it.
1: Mm.
0: So if you've got a bit of an assistance from a battery that makes you appreciate the countryside, the flora and fauna, surely that's a good.

0: Snow in our breakfast battle. Are you backing me? Or you're backing Alien, who's very sneakily having prods.
1: I'm on the fence.
0: No, you're not.
1: I'm on the fence.
0: You're not on the fence.
1: You're on the bike.
0: Thank you very much.

0: Feel good music at its very, very best. The Lighthouse
1: the
0: family and I.
1: The show.
0: Oh, hold on.
1: Powering up communities.
0: Take a break.
1: Up Ireland.
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0: It's Jaws Ezra, Blame It On Me, South East Radio, Jumbo Breakfast Show with Mark and Aileen. Now, we've got an answer to why we work so many long hours during the week.
1: 5 days a week, yeah.
0: Apparently so. Tom, the bus driver, has been on. He said, hi, Aileen. Henry Ford introduced the 40-hour week back in the day, hence Monday to Friday. It's interesting.
1: Okay, so Henry Ford.
0: Let's blame him.
1: Is to blame, I suppose, if you're not a fan of the five-day week.
0: Yeah, I suppose he did it on his assembly line, isn't he, when he was manufacturing cars. He wanted to get the most out of his workers.
1: See, this is it. It's hard to manage. I would believe it's hard to manage a four-day week.
0: No.
1: Make the country still run. Big adjustment now.
0: It would. Oh, it would be a massive adjustment, but for the better, I think, after a while. But I think if it is a 40-hour week, why not have 4 days of 10 hours?
1: Ooh, shorter, but just longer, if you know what I mean.
0: 8 to 6. I mean, I often work 8 to 6 anyway.
1: Yeah, okay. And then you get a little 3 days off.
0: Ooh, I'd be a fan of that.
1: Yeah,
0: would you be a fan of that?
1: I don't know. Yeah, probably, to be honest, because you'd have that extra whole day. I don't know. It's hard to know. Sometimes you think the grass is always greener too, and then you get what you thought. I don't know.
0: Start thinking about the weekend then on Wednesday.
1: I could. See, yeah, this is true, because I'm always a day ahead of myself. Always.
0: All right. We've got loads of cash to give away, and we'll be calling somebody very shortly.
1: We do. 1,630. It hasn't gone away, Mark. Ooh. It is still in my pocket.
0: All righty. Okay. Well, we'll be calling somebody shortly. If you have a few minutes more to register if you want to. As usual story, 087-3737-956. Text a word or a WhatsApp secret sound along with your name, and we could be calling you back in less than 15 minutes' time with that cash.
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6: Thanks, Mark. Gardaí investigating a serious incident in Wexford Town have appealed to the public not to share images or video footage of the incident circulating on social media and messaging platforms. The incident occurred on Saturday and remains under investigation. The chair of Wexford IFA has sent out a stark warning that the tillage sector in County Wexford is under pressure and needs all the supports available. And parts of the Comeragh Mountains in Waterford went up in flames last night. Firefighters have been working to bring the blaze under control with multiple units dispatched to the scene. And the weather, mostly cloudy today with limited sunny spells. Just a few patches of light rain or drizzle. Highest temperatures 17 to 23 degrees.
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6: Starting with Gaelic games, and the 75-year wait for the Sam Maguire is over for Mayo as they wake up All-Ireland champions for the first time since 1951. They defeated 2025 champions Kerry with a resounding 120-117 to bring their drought to an end. A stunning second-half display saw the Westerners, helped in part by a Dara Burney goal, help avoid a late whiteback from the Kingdom. Today they'll continue the tradition of attending Crumlin Children's Hospital with the Sam Maguire. Mayo midfielder Jack Carney believes their youthful forward line as well as the pain of previous losses played a key role in getting them over the line.
7: He has, and them young boys have a huge part to play, but I think it's often overlooked what they'll kill me for saying it, but the older boys have done for this group. Aidan O'Shea, Killian O'Connor, Rob Henley, Stevie Cohen, Jeremy O'Connor, Paddy Durkin, I'll go on, you know them yourself. They've lived this experience.
6: In athletics, Charlene Mosley's chances of taking part in the European Athletics Championships will become clearer over the coming days. The 200-metre runner picked up an injury in Saturday's national track and field final, which will reportedly require a scan to determine her availability. Elsewhere, Rashidat Adeleke booked her place by claiming gold in that race with a championship record on Saturday, while Sophie O'Sullivan also set a championship record on her way to the women's 1500-metre title yesterday. In soccer, Paris Saint-Germain have reportedly dropped out of the race to sign Ivory Coast international Yann Diamande. The RP Leipzig winger starred at the World Cup and had been linked with a move to the Parisians and Real Madrid. The Spanish giants now appear to be frontrunners to land his signature, according to Sky Sports in Germany. In cycling, Tadej Pogacar has made cycling history at the Tour de France. The defending champion claimed a record-equalling fifth title. He started the final stage into Paris, which was won by Matteo de Vanderpool with a lead of 6 minutes and 26 seconds. Ireland's Ben Healy had to settle for a 59th place finish. And in darts, Luke Littler has made it back-to-back titles at the World Match Play in Blackpool. The 19-year-old won 18-9 against the 2022 runner-up Gerwyn Price in last night's final. That's your headlines and sport on Southeast Radio.

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0: Time to give some cash away.
2: Hopefully.
0: All right, okay.
2: It's our secret sound.
0: I need to call somebody, do I?
2: You sure do. We should be calling Mona, and we're hoping to give Mona €1,630 today. Again, mark all of our wrong answers up on our website, southeastradio.ie, just in case you're wondering.
0: All right. Mona, are you on the phone? Hello, Mona.
2: Good morning.
3: Good morning, Eddie. Good morning, Mark.
0: How are you?
2: Well, Mona, whereabouts are you? In our country or county? Are you across the border or are you in our county?
3: No, I'm just in Rosslare Harbour.
2: Oh, wow, lovely. And what is it like down there today? A little bit cooler?
3: It's cool, it's nice and pleasant and it's very sunny. Nice.
2: Very good. And ye had got a little bit of that smoke and haze from Slieve na Mon, that very unfortunate wildfire. What's it like today? Is it looking a little bit better?
3: I see it all clear anyway. Yeah, I didn't notice the smoke. I must have been indoors.
2: Oh, very good. Yeah. It did spread out across kind of Duncannon area and that.
3: So I'm probably too far down. I don't think anything bad comes near us.
2: Oh, no. There you go. Best part of the county.
3: Yeah, I suppose.
2: So, Mona, has this been annoying you for quite some time?
3: Oh, it's driving me mad. I did answer before, but I was wrong. So this time, I think with the hints you've given, I hopefully...
0: Ooh!
2: See, Mark missed the hints, right? And he's feeling a little bit left out. So maybe I'll take this opportunity to give Mark the hints as well, because he doesn't have a clue what the sound is either.
0: Not a clue.
3: Yeah, okay. Thank you.
2: So number one was the answer will be clear.
0: Right. Yeah.
2: And then number two was... what was once held back will soon be let out. Now, you need to think outside the box with these.
0: For God's sake, that's not any help at all.
2: Well, I am trying. Honestly, myself and Lucinda, we are trying to help.
0: The answer will be clear.
2: Yes.
0: As mud is what that clue should be. All right, Mona, have you any idea whatsoever?
3: I think it's somebody trying
0: Wait a minute. Don't get back into the starting gate there. Hold on. Here we go.
2: We're going to play it.
0: I'm going to give you a listen just to reinforce it because you might change your mind.
3: Okay.
0: Here we go. Let's have a listen. One more time for everybody else who's thinking, what could it be? Now,
2: Mona, it's your time to shine. What do you think our secret sound is?
3: Is there somebody rodding a drain, trying to unblock a sink or a drain or something like that?
2: Oh, the rods, yeah, and you have to connect them all. That's not fun. That's not a fun job.
3: Yeah, there's now a brush that goes down the sinkhole. You know,
2: there
3: the
2: is.
3: Long brush.
2: Yeah, and then you've all the rods afterwards.
3: Yeah.
2: I wonder, did I have a blocked drain in December? Because remember, this is actually going on since December now.
0: Oh, my God.
2: Yeah.
0: All right, well, let's find out. Oh. Is it a blocked drain? Has Mona won the cash?
2: Mona.
3: No.
2: I'm sorry to let you down.
0: Come on.
2: I'm so sorry to let you down.
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2: I know. Oh, listen, it's burning a hole in my pocket too.
0: Unfortunately.
3: All right, okay.
0: Listen, Mona, thank you so much for taking the trouble of giving us a call, and thanks for giving us your guests, and have another think about it, and maybe we'll be talking to you again in the future, but have a great day.
3: All right. Thank you.
0: Bye.
3: Thank you. Bye-bye.
0: There we go. That's Mona down in Rosslare Harbour, was it?
2: Lovely part of the county.
0: Oh, yeah, but it's nice down there, but no money going down to Rosslare. Could it be going to your neck of the woods? Could it be going to your air code? Could we be sending you the money? Rolling over tomorrow.
2: €1,640 for a Tuesday. Wouldn't be bad.
0: Oh, my God. It's a lot of cash, people. A lot of cash. You know what I've got to do? Tomorrow morning, we'll do it again. We're here for the week. I want to give it away before he comes back on holidays. I so want to do that. If I do anything this week, I want to give away the Secret Sound cash before Phil comes back off his holidays.

0: Undressed from Somber, Southeast Radio. Just got a slap on the wrist from the producer. I didn't listen.
1: We have a new sponsor,
0: which is fantastic.
1: Doyle's Hearing Solutions in Enniscorthy. Thank you very much.
0: Yeah, but it's no good to them if we don't play the jingle.
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0: So apologies, I'll get it right tomorrow, I promise.
1: Do you know what? It's Monday. I'm telling you, it's just because it's Monday.
0: All right, we'll use that as an excuse, but we can't use it tomorrow.
1: No, because it's Tuesday.
0: Right, let's take a break. Traffic and travel is next.
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0: Just gone 9:15. Let's see what's happening out on the roads for this Monday morning. The R738 at Grotown Upper. Traffic lights will be in operation daily from 9:30 a.m. to 4 p.m. from today, Monday the 27th to Friday the 31st of July, to facilitate hedge cutting and site access. Also today, Monday 27th, temporary road closure of the L3018 for Macadam Overlay from 9 a.m. till 4 p.m. Diversions in operation. Local access will be facilitated. Also, road surfacing on the L7017 at Rahard White Church, and the road will be closed from 7 a.m. to 6 p.m. Diversions in place. Local access will be facilitated. And also the L3006 at Deeps Killeran will also be closed from 7 a.m. to 6 p.m. today, Monday the 27th, to facilitate surface dressing. Diversions are in place. And that's your traffic and travel for now.
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0: Katy Perry and Last Friday Night. What did you do last Friday night? Anything interesting?
1: Last Friday? What did I do last Friday? Very little, clearly, because I can't even remember. Oh, no. I hope I wasn't meeting someone.
0: Do you know something?
1: I hope I'm not forgetting something, and then someone will be listening and say, like, my friend.
0: Yeah.
1: And be like, you were with us and you didn't even remember.
0: Oh, yeah, don't say that.
1: No, I actually think I was doing nothing on Friday. Yeah. Do you know what I did?
0: What did you do?
1: Do you know what I did on Friday?
0: Oh, it's coming back to you.
1: It is. I made myself a lovely, like, dinner that then did me
0: you
1: for the...
0: You made dinner on Friday night?
1: No, but a nice dinner that then did me for the Saturday, and I baked.
0: Wow.
1: Or was that Saturday morning? Anyway, basically, I did very little, clearly.
0: Wow. So it's a big dinner if you had it for 2 days. Good on you.
1: Yeah.
0: Excellent stuff.
1: So that was how riveting my Friday night was.
0: Oh, very good. I just noticed on our breakfast battle, it's gender biased at the moment. Not get digging into
1: what
0: it
1: you
0: or
1: mean?
0: Anything, but just it looks like the lads are siding with me and the women are siding with you.
1: Ooh. So us women, we think that the only way is the proper way, the real way.
0: Yeah, torture.
1: The conventional way.
0: Torture. Yeah.
1: The morning mix today.
0: Oh, yes.
1: Coming up at 10 o'clock, Alan Corcoran. The harvest in Wexford, a visit to a farm and screen. Oh, yes. Yes, Alan was telling me about this. So in a detailed feature, he's going to highlight the importance of farming in the community.
0: Brilliant.
1: To a county, and a special call is going to be made by the chair of Wexford IFA, Tom Doyle. Use it or lose it is the next item. MEP Cynthia Murcu expresses major concerns over the supports for the Irish language. And I do think that that's very important. Cúpla focal is always nice to have.
0: Sure.
1: Concerns raised over rats in a housing estate in Wexford. Not a nice thing to be dealing with.
0: No.
1: And of course, it wouldn't be a show with Alan without a little bit of sport. And especially after the weekend, we've just had the green and red of Mayo gets set to welcome Sam Maguire Cup for the first time in 75 years.
0: Wow.
1: And that was after a battle with Kerry yesterday. Of course, anyone that watched that will be looking forward to hearing Alan have a chat about that football final that happened yesterday.
0: Brilliant. It's all after the news at 10 on the Morning Mix with Alan. Now, we've got a voucher to give away. We've been doing it all for the last number of weeks.
1: Mm-hmm.
0: From Wallace's of Wellington Bridge.
1: It's time for your gardening and DIY tip of the week with Rory from Wallace's Home Value and Garden Centre, Wellington Bridge.
2: Right plant, right place. Match plants to the right spot in the garden. Hydrangeas prefer partial shade, while lavenders thrive in full sunshine.
0: Great tip.
1: An absolutely fantastic tip. You know, I learned how to plant some plants last week. I'd never planted a plant in my life. I love flowers.
0: Yeah.
1: I love being given flowers.
0: Yeah.
1: I love having fresh flowers in the house.
0: Wow.
1: But outside wouldn't be where my strengths lie.
0: So Rory gave you the tip.
1: So, well, actually my mom did, but now listening to Rory, I'm like, you know what? I can take my gardening another level forward.
0: Yeah.
1: And if you won the voucher.
0: Wow, that would be great, wouldn't it?
1: You could go down and get yourself some plants.
0: Right, okay. And when are we giving that away?
1: Friday. So all week we'll be playing our tip. You need to listen out for the tip. And when you hear it, you need to text the word Wallace's to 087-3737-956.
0: Brilliant stuff. All right. News is on the way. Don't forget, of course, after the news, we'll be going rewinding back to the years of yesteryear. Yeah. So.

0: All-time classic from Spandau Ballet. That, of course, is Gold.
1: It sure is. And you will be playing some Gold very shortly with our Rewind Hour, taking you right back and making you feel nostalgic.
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10: It's 9 o'clock. Good morning. I'm Siobhan Murphy. A man is in critical condition in Beaumont Hospital after a serious assault in Wexford town at the weekend. Gardaí say the incident happened shortly after 1 a.m. on Saturday on South Main Street. They're appealing for witnesses or anyone with any information to come forward. They're also urging people not to share video footage of the incident, which is circulating on social media and messaging platforms, but instead provide it directly to investigating Gardaí. New planning rules surrounding backyard cabins come into effect today. Homeowners can now build units 45 square metres or smaller without planning permission in their garden. The changes also relax rules around insulation on external walls, installing heat pumps and bike or bin sheds. But Labour's housing spokesperson Conor Sheehan said he's concerned about how the cabins can be rented.
11: They will allow a landlord to rent out one of these units while treating the tenant as a licensee, which is the way the rent-a-room scheme works. And that essentially means that the tenant does not come under the RTB Act. The tenant really doesn't have any rights in terms of if there's a dispute. They have no place to go. They can't go to the RTB.
10: Parts of the Cumara Mountains in Waterford went up in flames last night. Firefighters have been working to bring the blaze under control with multiple units dispatched to the scene. Meanwhile, in Tipperary, two Air Corps helicopters are due to return to Slievenamon this morning, although the fire there is now largely under control. Carol Kennedy is the acting senior assistant chief fire officer in Tipperary. She says the smoke can be deceiving, but there's currently no threat to homes.
12: Because the temperatures were lower and the pressure was lower, the smoke was coming over the crest of the mountain, and it was actually going into the fire and then popping up. So to the untrained eye, it might look like that forest was on fire, but it actually wasn't. There was a lot of smoke in the area, so we had reiterated to people to bring in their animals just to avoid them being in that area.
10: The chair of Wexford IFA has warned that the future of the county's tillage sector is under serious pressure. Tom Doyle said the industry needs all the support it can get and is calling on farmers to buy local and choose Irish grown grain to help sustain the sector.
13: The whole area of tillage in the country is under pressure, and we would be very anxious to ensure that as much native Irish grain as possible is used. Tillage sector of farming has been under difficulty for the last number of years because we're operating at prices for barley and wheat. It's barely economical to grow. The tillage sector is very important for a part of the total farming scene, and it needs to be supported, and it's important that people in every way possible support the local tillage sector when they're buying meal for cows, cattle, sheep or pigs or anything else that has much Irish grain as possible to use in it.
10: And you can hear more on this special feature along with the potato harvest on today's Morning Mix. Gardaí are investigating the death of a 35-year-old man in Dublin after his body was found at a recycling centre. The discovery was made in Clondalkin on Friday night, Emily Keegan reports.
14: Andrew Hare's body was discovered at a recycling facility in Clondalkin shortly after 9 o'clock on Friday night and was removed from the scene for a post-mortem exam. This process has been completed and Gardaí say the results will not be released for operational reasons. Mr Hare recently availed of welfare and homeless services in Dublin and Cork, and it's believed he was in Dublin, Kilkenny and Cork city centres between the 17th and 24th of July. Investigators want to speak with anyone who knew him or interacted with him in the last week. A family liaison officer has been appointed to assist his family.
10: And the Irish Blood Transfusion Service will be holding a blood donation clinic at the Brandon House Hotel in New Ross from today up until Thursday. The clinic will operate from 4:15 to 8 p.m. daily. Blood donations are always needed and new and returning donors are encouraged to attend. To check your eligibility and to book an appointment, you can call 1-800-222-111 or giveblood.ie. And for all your local stories and more, you can visit southeastradio.ie. It's 4 minutes past nine.
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10: Mostly cloudy today with limited sunny spells and just a few patches of light rain or drizzle. Highest temperatures 17 to 23 degrees.
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10: The 75-year wait for the Sam Maguire is over for County Mayo as they wake up All-Ireland champions for the first time since 1951. They defeated 2025 champions Kerry with a resounding 120-117 to bring their drought to an end. Today they'll continue the tradition of attending Crumlin Children's Hospital with the Sam Maguire. In athletics, Rashidat Adeleke booked her place by claiming gold in the race with a championship record on Saturday, while Sophie O'Sullivan also set a championship record on her way to the women's 1500-metre title yesterday. In cycling, Slovenia's Tadej Pogačar has made cycling history at the Tour de France. The defending champion claimed a record equaling fifth title. Ireland's Ben Healy had to settle for a 59th place finish. And in darts, Luke Littler's made it back-to-back titles at the World Match Play in Blackpool. The 19-year-old won 18-9 against the 2022 runner-up Gerwyn Price in last night's final. That's your news and sport on Southeast Radio.
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0: One of the big hits from our Rewind featured year. Rock said it must have been love. Per Gessle and Mary Fredriksson, of course, who sadly passed away in 2018. One of the big news stories of our Rewind year, Nelson Mandela's released from prison after 27 years in South Africa. Also in Ireland, top stories were Republic of Ireland men's national football team reaching the World Cup quarterfinals in Italy, and the election of Mary Robinson as president, and the release of hostage Brian Keane. And they were all the top stories that were making the headlines.
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0: But what was the year? Any ideas? This might give it to you. It's the final record of our featured Rewind year.

0: Final record from our Rewind featured year, Wilson Phillips and Hold On. Did you figure it out? The year, of course, was 1990. We'll take a quick break. We'll be back with another featured year in our Rewind after the break.
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9: The Rewind Years.

Wonderful sound of Train and Drops of Jupiter also in there as well. Kylie Minogue, Can't Get You Out of My Head from our featured Rewind Year. But what is the year? In the box office movies, the highest grossing movie of this particular year, Harry Potter and the Philosopher's Stone, grossing $973 million during its initial run, becoming a global phenomenon. Also released this year was Lord of the Rings, The Fellowship of the Rings, one of the biggest franchises also to be released, debuting in our Rewind Year. Also in the box office, we were watching Monsters, Inc., Shrek, Ocean's 11 and Pearl Harbor. They were the movies that we all watched in our featured Rewind Year. But what was the year? Any ideas? This might prompt a few memories for you. It's the wonderful Robbie Williams now, and this is Eternity on Southeast Radio.

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In science and tech, in our rewind year, in January of our featured year, Jimmy Wales and Larry Sanger. Who are they? Well, they launched Wikipedia, free online encyclopedia, revolutionized the way global knowledge is aggregated and accessed, and we're still using it now, although normally now we use AI and ask it. We don't even type in anymore. Also in science and tech, it was a big month, October of our featured rewind year. Apple debuted the first iPod, fundamentally changing the music industry with its 1,000 songs in your pocket campaign. Just brilliant, the iPod, when it first released, wasn't it? We all thought we were so cool when we had one. But what was the year? Any ideas? Well, this was making the charts as well in our featured rewind year. It's the final one as well. This is

0: That's the final one from our Rewind years. The year, of course, was 2001. Did you figure it out? That's you two and Stuck in a Moment You Can't Get Out of. Alan Delong after the news with the morning mix, Monday's edition, first one of the week, of course. We'll be back tomorrow morning from 7 a.m. for another edition of the Jumbo Breakfast Show. From me, Mark Collins, have a great Monday. Be good to each other. Cheerio for now.
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7: Good morning. Coming up on your Morning Mix today, the harvest in Wexford, a visit to a farm in Screen, where in a detailed feature we highlight the importance of the farming community to the county, and a special call is made by the chair of Wexford IFA, Tom Doyle. Concerns are raised over rats in the housing estate in Wexford, and in sport, the green and red of Mayo get set to welcome the Sam Maguire Cup for the first time in 75 years. Quite a lot to get through in the Morning Mix, but first off, over to Siobhan Murphy in the Southeast Radio newsroom.
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11: Thanks, Alan. Here's the headlines at 10 o'clock. New planning rules surrounding backyard cabins come into effect today. Homeowners can now build units 45 square metres or smaller without planning permission in their garden. There's been an unexpected pause in fighting between the US and Iran over the weekend, giving hope to negotiations on a ceasefire. And fire services are on the ground in South Tipperary and Waterford this morning. In Waterford, crews are assessing a gorse fire which broke out in the Cumber Mountains yesterday near Mahan Falls. And the weather, mostly cloudy today with limited sunny spells. Just a few patches of light rain or drizzle. Highest temperatures 17 to 23 degrees.
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11: Southeast Radio has been informed of the following bereavements. Keating of Ballymitty. Pat Patrick Keating, Ballynock, Ballymitty, and formerly of Raheen, Folks Mills and Moortown, Kilmore. Retired international haulier. beloved husband of Rita, father of Patricia and Grania, brother of Willie, Patricia, Ella, Mary and the late Robert. Removal from Ryan's funeral home, Allington Bridge, today Monday to St Peter's Church, Ballymitty, arriving for funeral mass at 11 a.m, followed by private cremation. How strictly private, please. Kelly of Folks Mills, Vincent Kelly Ballyvergan, Folks Mills, beloved son of the late Breda and Liam, brother of Liam, Lisa, Derek, Deirdre, Valerie, Kieran and Martin. Funeral mass today Monday at 2 p.m. in St Abbans Church, Adamstown. Burial afterwards in the adjoining cemetery. Culleton of Gusseran, Patrick Pat Culleton, Rathimney, Gusseran, beloved husband of Maureen, father of Wayne, brother of Breda, Tommy, Margaret, John, Michael and Suzanne. Removal from Ryan's funeral home, Wellington Bridge, today Monday to the Church of St John the Baptist, Gusseran, arriving for funeral mass at 10:30, followed by cremation service at 2:15 in the Garden Chapel at Mount Jerome Crematorium, Harold's Cross, Dublin. Hilliard of Gorey, Robert Hilliard, Rove, Foxcover, Mona Seed, Gorey, beloved husband of Jodie and father of James and Laura. Funeral arriving to St Brendan's Church, Mona Seed, on Monday for funeral mass at 2 p.m. with burial afterwards in the adjoining cemetery. Stafford of Enniscorthy, Liam Stafford on Craydon, Marshallstown, Enniscorthy and formerly of Sandyford, Dublin. Loving husband of Margaret, father of Ruth, Owen and the late Bill. Brother of Sean, Brian, Aidan, Eamon, Hugh and the late Mary and Rory. Funeral arriving to St Aidan's Cathedral, Enniscorthy, today Monday for funeral mass at 12 noon with burial afterwards in Marshallstown Cemetery. Brothers of Wexford, Kay Brothers, Mona Villan, Owlert and formerly of Monk Street, Wexford Town. Beloved partner of Christy, sister of Bernadette, daughter of the late Noreen and Michael. Reposing at Mackin's Funeral Home, Distillery Road, today Monday from 4 until 8 p.m. Funeral arriving to St Alphonsus Church, Barntown on Tuesday for funeral mass at 11 a.m. Burial afterwards in Owlert Cemetery. O'Leary of Monamalin, sister Maria Agnes O'Leary O'Carm, Carmelite sister for the aged and infirm. Formerly of Gary Daniel, Monamalin Gorey, beloved daughter of the late Thomas and Margaret. Sister of Liam, Margaret, Kathleen, Carmel, Seamus, Thomas, Monica, Etna, Caroline, Imelda, Gertrude and Fintan. Reposing at Our Lady's Manor, Bullock Harbour, Dalkey, County Dublin on Tuesday from 11 until 8 p.m. Funeral arriving to St Moling's Church, Monamalin on Wednesday for funeral mass at 11:30 with burial afterwards in the adjoining cemetery. Fortune of Rossbirken, Lar Fortune, Shambo, Rossbirken, New Ross, brother of Mary and the late Phil and Paddy. Reposing in Doyle's Funeral Home, the Old Rectory, New Ross, today Monday from 5 p.m. with prayers at 6 p.m. concluding at 7:30 p.m. Funeral to arrive to the Assumption Church in Rossbirken, New Ross for Requiem Mass on Tuesday at 12 noon. Burial afterwards in the adjoining cemetery. MacDonald of Gorey, John MacDonald, Ballinacoola, Cranford, Gorey, beloved son of the late Dennis and Teresa, brother of Dennis and Lillian. Reposing at Murphy's Funeral Home, the Avenue, Gorey, today Monday from 5 until 8 p.m. Removal from Murphy's Funeral Home on Tuesday at 1:30 to St Patrick's Church, Cranford, for funeral mass at 2 p.m. Burial afterwards in the adjoining cemetery. House private, please. Murphy of Enniscorthy, Margaret, Sissy Murphy, Neo O'Brien, Hillview, Menart, Enniscorthy, beloved wife of the late Patrick, mother of Hazel, Karina and the late Podge, sister of the late Tim, Tom, Jim, Paddy, Bill, Davy and Peter. Reposing in Brown's Funeral Home, Enniscorthy, today Monday from 3 p.m. with removal at 6 p.m. to St Aidan's Cathedral. Funeral mass on Tuesday at 12 noon with burial afterwards in St Mary's Cemetery. Watchhorn of County Wicklow, Kathleen Watchhorn, Raheen Graney, Parkbridge, County Wicklow. Reposing in Burns Funeral Home, Crab Lane, today Monday from 4 until 7 p.m. Funeral mass on Tuesday at 11 a.m. in St Bridget's Church, Clonegall. Burial afterwards in the new cemetery. Southeast Radio extends sympathy to the bereaved.

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1: Good morning and welcome to your Monday edition of Southeast Radio's Morning Mix. The harvest in Wexford, a visit to a farm in Screen, where in a detailed feature we highlight the importance of the farming community to this county, and a special call is made by the chair of Wexford IFA, Tom Dogg. Concerns are raised over rats in a housing estate in Wexford. And in sport, the green and red of Mayo get set to welcome the Sam Maguire Cup for the first time in 75 years after a titanic battle with Kerry yesterday in a brilliant All-Ireland football final, captured by the commentary team of our colleagues in Midwest Radio.
2: Livingston goes long, Matthew Ruan, Jack Carney, it's touched by a mailman, it's not there, Kerry have it, it's Evan Looney, is he under pressure by Conor Loftus, still there, it's kicked it inside, oh my god, Sean O'Shea, they come in for a goal, it's passed across, Carney gets a hand in, it's no foul, it's still there, oh my god, there's less than a minute to go, and there's a man free on the far side, are Kerry going to go for it, it's Graham O'Sullivan, David Clifford's lurking, he's going to go for it, he missed one a moment ago, his brother Paddy has it, there's less than 60 seconds remaining in Croke Park. Mayo lead by two. They're a minute away from the All-Ireland. I can't quote Martin.
3: No. They've got their arc in place. The fresh players. Paddy Clifford's on the ball. This is critical.
2: He's trying to get the pass into Sean O'Shea. Sean O'Shea's going for it. Is he going to get it?
3: Shortage.
2: Up you get Jack Livingston. Yes. It's there for David McBride. Mayo have the ball. Get it out of there.
3: Go on, get men loose.
2: They have men loose. It's David McBride. Delirium.
3: They have to get a goal.
2: It's over. There's 30 seconds. There's 5 seconds to go.
3: He has an ability. I'm clear. Thank you, referee.
2: The famine is over. The cast be damned. Hit the nuclear button. Mayo have won the All-Ireland. Sam Maguire is coming through.
3: Oh, my God.
1: Isn't that absolute magic? That's Stephen Grealish and his co-commentator Martin Kearney from the local radio station over in Mayo, Midwest Radio. Absolutely magical. Now, thanks to the assistance of the incoming president of the GAA, Wexford man Derek Kent, let's link in with the chair of Wexford GAA, Mayo GAA, I should say, on this momentous occasion, Seamus Toohey.
4: Oh, look, this was built on years, I suppose, over 75 years, and it's really sweet. There was a lot of disappointment along the way, but look, it has been a great journey, particularly when you reach mornings like this. We're an extremely proud county of our GAA, proud sporting county, and we never give in the towel. Basically, this county is very much built around resilience and the willingness to go further. And our day has eventually came, and we're all extremely proud of the players, proud of the management, proud of everyone that's kicked the ball or been involved in Mayo GAA over the years. And indeed, any officer or any volunteer that served for the county, this is a big day. And look, we're all looking forward at this stage to the homecoming, which hopefully arrive in Castlebar this evening around 5 to 6 o'clock in the evening. And I'm sure that there'll be a number of stops along the way, because there has been huge excitement.
1: So many young, talented players, but for the legends of Mayo football, after 11 defeats, Seamus, to finally get across the line, what does it mean to you as Cathaoirleach of Mayo GAA? What do you think it honestly means to the people of Mayo?
4: Oh, it's unbelievable. Basically, as I said yesterday, this is not for this group. These groups are legends in their own right, but basically it's for every guy that kicked a ball and just missed that middle. And some seriously good footballers over the years, you know, ended up without some silverware. And this is for them today. So look, I think it's important we all enjoy it and just all be part of today's event, or yesterday and today's event.
1: For Andy Morn, talk to me about the quality of this man. He seems to come across like a really good motivator, but a man who's suffered the pains of defeat, and what he has achieved with his backroom team definitely deserves an honourable mention this morning.
4: no question about it. I suppose it's 12 months, nearly 12 months now since he took the job. I'll have to say the link he has had with the players throughout that 12 months has been unbelievable. And most people talked about the freedom he has given the players to express themselves and how he has inspired them. So basically, we're very proud of what Andy has achieved. He's a great guy. He's a great communicator. He's a communicator with both young and old. And basically, he gives them a great uplift. And we're very proud to have him today. And as I already said, this man has been through his own disappointments as a player with injury. And he recovered well. And basically, we're very unfortunate not to win an All-Ireland medal. So, but look, today is very much about what Andy has achieved with that group. And to be fair, he has got a great backroom.
1: Seamus, it's a wonderful occasion. You're about to make your way back to Castlebar. And as you say, many stops en route. They'll be celebrating for, never mind a month, a year, I say. What do you think?
4: Oh, look, I don't think there'll be a lot done for a few weeks in Mayo. I suppose the planning starts now and we'll go around to the various clubs. We've over 50 clubs within the county, all eager to have Sam Maguire. So basically that will happen over the coming weeks. This week is already lined out, and so we have a number of stops to make. But it's really exciting, and everyone wants to be part of it at this stage.
1: And the curse is gone now, Seamus. The curse is well and truly gone, isn't it?
4: Well, I never talked about the curse. I think this was going. It was about going out and winning it, we've achieved that goal.
1: A blend of youth and experience. You've got some wonderful, brave, talented young footballers, but you needed that bit of experience there as well. And Andy Moran got didn't he?
4: No question about it. And even the lads that didn't play yesterday, we have the likes of Aidan O'Shea, who reached over 100 caps this year in the Monaghan game, playing championship football, the leading caps for any player throughout the country, which is a massive achievement. He'd be massively inspirational. Killian O'Connor, Robbie Hindley, you know, with the young goalkeeper there, Jack Livingston in this year, and the likes of, to have Robbie around him has been absolutely fantastic. But as he said, there is a number of young players who really has taken to this. Look, Owen McGrail in the full back line, or he played in the half back line yesterday, played on Paddy Clifford and given an exceptional performance. And sometimes you forget the backs, but I suppose the real heroes has been the likes of Dara Byrne and Kobe McDonald, who has been absolutely fabulous.
1: Congratulations to you. Final word for those emigrants from Mayo who are living in County Wexford. What's the message to all of them?
4: Oh, look, all I can say is go and enjoy it, no matter where you are right across the country. This is your day, you're part of it, and basically it's a huge, huge day for the county, for the sport, and for the right across the county. So basically, we're delighted to have you, delighted to have the support. I'll have to say, we are the support of 30 other counties, there's no question about it. Even people that may have no connection with Mayo, but for the people that has that connection, it's a great day for you, and enjoy it, and enjoy the week ahead. Oh, the great.

0: especially for all the Mayo people living here in the county. Words there from the chair of Mayo GAA. Again, my acknowledgement and thanks to the incoming president, Tuachtarán Tuaithe of the GAA, Wexelman Derry Kent, who set up that interview for us this morning. Absolutely magical moments. And 30 years on from when Larry O'Gorman ran towards Hill 16, and what was a sea of green and red yesterday was a sea of purple and gold. And I hope for the many people from this county and the young people who've never seen us win in All-Ireland, we do it in either hurling or football in years to come, and we'll deck that Hill 16 purple and gold again. But right now, the celebrations belong to the green and red of Mayo. It's 17 minutes past 10. It's your Monday edition of South East Radio's Morning Mix. It's harvest time across County Wexford, with combines busy in fields and farmers making the most of the good weather. Last week, on last Thursday to be precise, in the invitation of Gerald Manny, I went along to Screen Farm, where I met Jason O'Leary and I met John Kelly and I met the chair of the IFA in Wexford, Tom Doyle, who, as you know, his wife Alice is the deputy president of the IFA. This is an insight into what life is like on the farm. First of all, Ger sets the scene.
1: We're in Blackwater, and we're looking out across from where our vantage point here on the tractor. We're looking, you can see very far up north, and

0: is it's fantastic. It's just the day is just perfect for it, really.
1: Right, so we're here on the O'Leary farm, is that right?
0: Yes, we're here on the farm.
1: And Jason is here, yeah.
0: And Jason is here right beside me.
1: Well, I'm going to get the full story from Jason now. Jason, thanks for inviting us out. And only a couple of weeks ago, I was with Ger looking at the modern tractors down the Killag show. Now I'm actually sitting in one. Talk to me about this farm, the history behind it.
2: Well, thanks for coming out, Start, and welcome. Hello to your listeners as well, Alan. This farm... come down to generations from my grandmother. I moved home farming. I always wanted to do farming, and potatoes was crucially in our own family, but in John's family, Kelly's family in Screen have a rich history in potatoes. So
1: yeah.
2: we're based here in Blackwater, sandy soil, as George said, and the early potato market is what we target.
1: And I know I did a special feature on potatoes last year on the programme and the importance of them. There's a need to let people know that the potato is still very much part of our staple diet, isn't there?
2: It is, Alan, absolutely. The potato industry is probably worth $100 million overall to us. It is under serious pressure from imports as well, and we're just here to highlight the Queen's, which is an early season market, which the older generation would know about Queen's, but the younger generation maybe not so, but because maybe they're not washed, they're not clean. But what you can do, as we'll see later on, the Phelan Burn has done some lovely things with the Queen's for us.
1: Yeah.
2: And there's loads of things, and you could have a different dinner every night with a bag of spuds.
1: Tell me about how much acreage you have under potato here at the moment. I'm just looking, like, the scene that I can see here, the horses out there, like, this is God's county, it's God's country, isn't it?
2: I agree with you about the acreage, Alan, but probably it's a question that comes up a lot of it, and I hear yourself interview as another journalist, like, it's not all about acreage either, like, you know,
1: it's about quality, but
2: it's about efficiency as well. Like, you can see guys with 500 acres of potatoes that might be making as much as a lad with 20 acres of potatoes, like, so in farming and dairy and the same too, like, that the big numbers of cows might necessarily mean a number, so, like, I think we should get away from the big acreage and how many hectares guys are doing. Like,
1: and how would that happen, Jason, that somebody with 20 acres could do as well as a guy with 500?
2: Well, I don't know about 20 acres, but probably 50 or 100 acres, like, because they're probably packing them and selling them themselves, where they're going, if you're doing 500 acres, you're bulk selling, you know, and you're more efficient, like, and look, if you're doing that much acreage, you're working night and day, like, really, like, you know, you have to have a life as well, like.
1: If we want to find out why the Shelburne ears are so powerful, it's because of the spuds, is it, in the area?
2: Oh, it is, well, they've been, a lot of, as ourselves, they've been reared on spuds and Screen anyway, like, and they're a synonymous name with the Kellys, are synonymous
1: name. And there's a link here between the O'Leary's and the Kellys, is that
2: well,
1: right?
2: Well, yes, myself and John are in this business together, where it's called Screen Potatoes, and I'm married to a sister of John's, Mag, which is also a sister of Kay Kelly.
1: I constantly talk to people from the IFA, so when it comes to tillage and it comes to the type of work that you're doing, what sort of a year has it been, Jason?
2: It's been at start was a it's been the spring was a good spring, but now we are on serious pressure now with drought.
1: Yeah.
2: And the potato crop is coming under real stress now, and farmers are coming on real stress, seems, especially potato farmers. What we're talking about here today is because our crops, like, you can see this crop is, you know, that it's lacking water, like, even though it is done growing, but, like, and all our crops all over Wexford are like that. People are working night and day, irrigating, trying to keep their crops alive, and hopefully with next week or two a bit of rain will come.
1: And what about the other costs, the oil costs and the fertiliser costs? We've heard from the hauliers recently again. When it comes to all that, has that all eased now? Because a lot of the people I met in the protests were farmers.
2: Yes, it has eased to a certain amount, but look, as you see yourself on the news, that it's fluctuating, and price is starting to rise again, like, and I know, in fairness to the AFA, we put they lobbied for this, for the fuel payment, and it came in yesterday, which was a massive help to us all, like, you know, but still, is it going to be enough? We'll have to wait and see.
1: All right, so what's going to happen now? John's going to take me on a bit of a journey, isn't he? And we're going to harvest a few potatoes.
2: We're going to harvest some from New Season Queens, which will be in the Dublin market again this evening.
1: The last time I was in a farm like this was with one of the Wheelocks during the bad harvest, John. This is a good harvest, is it?
3: Well, I wouldn't say it's a good harvest, but it looked to be going to be a really bumper year up to about 3-4 weeks ago when the weather changed, and crops have just struggled since.
1: Yeah.
3: Any crop that haven't got irrigated is really, really under pressure.
1: Right.
3: And that goes for barley, spuds, grass, everything is really, really struggling now. Sometimes when lads gets up on this, they think I'm driving an airplane, there's that much...
1: Yeah.
3: But it's all control panels, cameras all through the machine, and on the picket.

0: Never order potatoes are going out.
1: Yeah.
0: Everything is for a reason. Make sure that the potatoes are flowing over and there's nothing caught or acting in the machine.
1: How many hours a day would you do on this now at this stage?
0: On a busy day, we could start maybe 6:30 and maybe be done again 10 or 11 at night this time of the year.
1: 6:30 in the morning?
0: 6:30 in the morning, yeah. We're just rolling in here now, so it'll get a bit noisy now starting off.
1: All right.
0: So the front lad is taking the hollum off of it.
1: Yeah.
0: The crop, so it's just less stuff going through the harvester.
1: This is really powerful, by the way.
0: As you can see now, the crop going up the back. And you can watch it all through the cameras there.
1: Yeah.
0: And you can see the lads on the picking table out the back. They'll take off any debris before we go back to the shed. Any of the heavy dirt rank that makes it back through.
1: Yeah.
0: But as you can see, there's a lot of manual labour took out of potatoes with all the new equipment. But there's still massive hours in potatoes and massive hours in any farming industry that you're in. Look at, I enjoy it. You have to enjoy this. It's nearly like a drug or something. If you don't enjoy what you're doing, like yourself, Alan, or anything,
1: yeah,
0: it don't feel like work to me. So I actually enjoy doing harvesting potatoes and growing a crop and seeing it from the day you put it in the ground till the day you take it out. These are the good days when it comes to harvest. Like, loads of things go wrong with potatoes. There's blight, you have to spray them, you have to look after the plant. So it's not just put in the ground and expect a crop, but there's a lot of care going to them. They go into boxes now and they go back to the shed then to be graded out into bags. They'll get their last inspections before they hit the bag. And then delivered off to all parts of Ireland. People say when you go to a bookies, you gamble. I think farmers gamble every day of the week. They start by investing massive money in seed and fertilizer and ground and,
1: yeah,
0: and they put hundreds of thousands of pounds worth of seed in the ground and fertilizer and they expect a crop out after it.
1: Yeah.
0: And if it doesn't come or the price doesn't come,
1: yeah,
0: like, you can go into town, lad. You know, like, it's just a massive gamble. There's so much things can go wrong till you get to this day. Like, this time of the year is our really busy time. Our downtime will be winter time. So, my wife and young lads are going to Disneyland Paris this week, and I'm here harvesting food. That's just the
1: lay of the
0: nature
1: land.
0: Of the beast.
1: And that's the lay of the land, yeah.
0: Someone have to keep this in the country going, I always said.
1: Yeah. What would improve your lot, John? What would make things a bit easier for you, a bit better?
0: Look, no one minds costs. I don't mind paying costs once it's coming back on the other end as well. Like,
1: yeah,
0: do you know, the cost of living is probably rising the whole time. And potatoes are probably one of the cheapest forms of food out there at the moment.
1: Yeah.
0: And I just think people are sort of bypassing them and they're forgetting that what a good dinner or what a good healthy diet you can have on potatoes. And I just think it's a cheap form of feeding a family.
1: So, Jason, I've just taken the trip with John there. Absolutely riveting experience, most enjoyable, and I could see the work that goes into it.
2: Yes, Alan, an awful lot of work. That's only the start. Well, it's not. It's the middle part. Now we have to come back to the shed, grade them, pack them, and off in the van to Dublin. We have Tom Doyle, husband of Alice, our deputy president, and this week especially is Farm Safety Week, and IFA are doing a project on that, and Tom will explain a bit about that.
1: Tom, look, an absolute pleasure to be here. I think if you look deep into any family history in Wexford, there's farming somewhere along the line, isn't there?
3: There's no doubt that farming is connected to a huge amount of families in Wexford. Even obviously those who are directly farming, but even a lot of people who may not be currently farming have close connections with farming.
1: Yeah.
3: And just as Jason said there, we are highlighting the whole issue of farm safety specifically this week, but obviously it's a year-round job. We're very conscious of the fact that there's a lot of injuries happening on farm now. Fortunately, so far this year, the situation hasn't been as bad as other years, but that's one death is one death too many, and we are very anxious that people would make every effort and always consider the safety of what they're doing before they do it, because as I said, one death is too many, but there's also a huge amount of injuries which can cause havoc on farms too. They may not make the headlines as much, but they can absolutely destroy a family and a whole farming setup, yeah, if the main person involved in it is seriously injured and can put them out of action.
1: I mean, there's hundreds of thousands of euro worth of machinery in this field with us at the moment, isn't it?
3: Absolutely. Here on the potato harvester here and the whole related operation, there's very many hundreds of thousands of euros worth of machinery. And their machines are great, and they make life so much handier and so much quicker. It's just important to be extremely careful with them and aware of the dangers which are out there. And modern machinery are safer than older machinery, but still they're bigger and things can go wrong if you're not careful.
1: Now, Jason has made the point there about making people aware of the importance of buying local, buying potatoes. What other aspects of farming, apart from the potato, as we're in this harvest season, are you keen to get out there this morning?
3: Well, obviously,
1: we mentioned safety,
3: and we're here on the potato farm with Jason. I think it's important that we do everything we can to support local produce, and I suppose on the broader issue, the whole area of tillage in the country is under pressure, and we would be very anxious to ensure that as much native Irish grain as possible is used. The tillage sector of farming has been under difficulty for the last number of years, because we're operating at prices for barley and wheat, it's barely economical to grow it, the tillage sector is very important for a part of the total farming scene, and it needs to be supported, and it's important that people in every way possible support the local tillage sector when they're buying meal for cows, cattle, sheep or pigs or anything else that has much Irish grain as possible is used in it.
1: Jason, we're now going to taste some of the spuds, are we?
2: Yes, we are, yeah. Chef Phelan Byrne, who's out working in Horsenhound Ballinabula now, he's prepared some samples for us we can move gratons, fish cakes and some lovely...
1: Who are you going to like to do the tasting apart from yourself? I don't mind tasting. Who else is there?
2: Well, Jura, I'm sure.
1: I say Jura would be partial to a spud or two. Maybe Tom as well, would he?
3: I'd probably try one.
1: Yeah. Okay. Well, let's go over and try him, so.
4: Yeah, I suppose really what we're looking at here straight away is the versatility of the potato. The very humble potato, like we have this bacon gratin, oh my god, my mouth is watering just looking here, and we have obviously we have their gratin dauphinois, I'm quite sure, and then we have the obviously your straight in the jacket, and there's one for your listeners now, Alan. How many people actually eat the jacket on the new spud? I always do. I'd never peel it.
1: And you're advised to do it, aren't you?
4: Well, you are, because your vitamins and everything else are actually on it.
1: Yeah.
4: And then, of course, we have salmon and potato fish cakes here as well, and some potato soup.
1: Yeah.
4: So it just shows you, as I said, the absolute versatility, because I think people have got very snobbish over the years about potatoes, that it's, you know, it was a basic food, and I suppose it's ingrained into our history as well.
1: Is there a final message you want to get out from here today, James?
2: It is, that potatoes they're reasonably cheap, you know, they're plentiful. And look, you can have, as I said before, you can have if you buy a bag of potatoes, you can have a different meal every evening and use what's left over after as well. So we're all pushing for sustainability. We're looking for local produce, and there's no better local produce than potatoes.
1: And there you have it, God's earth here in this county. Wonderful, wonderful people as well. And my thanks to Jeremani for setting it up. My thanks to Jason and to John and to Tom and all the rest of the people who were there on the day. Keep it local is the message. Keep it local. Support the Wexford farmers.
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5: Your Morning Mix comment line open to you 053 914 5222. 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And if you are from Mayo and living here in County Wexford and you'd like to send in a message or tell us what it means to you, by all means pick up the phone or text or WhatsApp us now. New research shows many Irish people leave retirement planning on to the last minute, with one in seven only starting to think about it within 6 months of finishing work. I'm joined now by Paul Kenny, Programme Leader at the Retirement Planning Council of Ireland and former Pensions Ombudsman. Good morning to you, Paul.
6: Good morning, Alan. How are you?
5: Is it true people leave it to the very last minute and then all of a sudden it comes upon them, I should say?
6: I'm afraid it is, yeah. There's quite a lot of people who come to our courses who are on the brink of retirement. We get actually both extremes. There was one woman who came along, and her husband had come along with her. And I asked about how close people were to retirement, and this man put up his hand. He said, "I'm retired for 2 years, and it's bloody marvellous."
5: Really?
6: And then, yeah. And then, on the other hand, we had a gentleman whom I won't name, who arrived to our course on the day before his retirement.
5: What did you say to him?
6: You better hurry up.
5: Yeah. Your research shows that many people only start thinking about it months before it happens. We've mentioned that. Is retirement, Paul, still viewed as an ending rather than the beginning of a new chapter?
6: Well, no. I think the attitude to retirement has changed quite a lot. Since the Retirement Planning Council was founded, 50 years ago, that was founded by a man called Tom O'Connor, who was a public servant. He'd got to the stage where he was being compulsorily retired, and he realised he wasn't ready. And he searched around for help, and there was nobody to help him. So he decided that it shouldn't happen to other people. Mm-hmm. And he got support from various places and founded the Retirement Planning Council of Ireland. But since then, the idea of retirement as an end in itself, if you like, has changed a lot. A lot of people are much more active in retirement than they expected to be back in the day. And one of the reasons, I think, is because people are living longer and better than they did 50 years ago.
5: That's good to hear. You've dealt with pensions for years. What is the biggest misconception that people have about retirement that eventually ends up catching them out?
6: Well, I think that people see retirement as an event, as a one-off happening. And we see that very differently. We see it as a process, as a transition that you work through. And that's why we think that starting that transition at an early stage works better for people if they take it up at an early stage and view the fact of retirement, because it's going to come to all of us if we survive that long, and that, you know, we're going to meet a time when we are no longer going to be in the full-time paid work that we were in before, and we've got to face the fact that things are going to be different, and a lot of things are different in retirement, because for one thing, you're going to lose touch with an awful lot of people that you might work with, the colleagues that you work with, and the people that you serve in the course of your work. You're going to have a lot more time. We meet people whose working week is like 60 hours, because when you throw in the long commute and the time at work and the time they spend worrying, you know, more than half the day is gone for a lot of people. And that should be viewed not as a threat, but as a gift, as time that you're being given back. And then you got to say, okay, how am I going to spend that time? How am I going to use it productively for my own benefit, and possibly, if you're really good, for the benefit of other people?
5: And how do you go about getting that message across then? Do you do it through courses, Paul?
6: We do. We have 2-day courses which are open to everybody, and then we have 1-day executive courses for people who are, you know, extremely busy and want to get it all done quickly. But the 2-day courses are the normal thing, and that's spread out over the 2 days. We start off with the things that are different in retirement, and we move on to a healthy lifestyle, which includes both diet, nutrition, and fitness generally. We talk about things like wills and enduring powers of attorney, because that's part of the planning process. And we have a lot of time devoted to things like investment and money and taxation generally, that sort of thing. And finally, we finish up with planning for the future.
5: Right. We're living longer, as you say. How important is having a sense of purpose after retirement? And have you seen people return to work simply because they missed having a routine rather than needing the income? How do you get the balance right?
6: Well, that's the thing, that we've asked people, you know, what they feel is going to change and what they're going to miss in retirement. Some people will miss the company. Some people will miss the interaction with colleagues and customers and so on. And that's something that you really need to think about replacing. And that's where friends and family come in. But it's also where the things that you decide to do in retirement come in. Because if you take up stuff, whether it's hobbies or work or education, anything like that, on volunteering, which is really quite important, it's the giving back part. If you take up any of those things, they will bring you into contact with people that you've never met before, and critically with people who have no preconception about who you are based on what you used to do.
5: So do you suggest then, Paul, that people listening to us this morning are heading down that direction, that they keep themselves active, but as you get older, you do get a little bit more tired. And so is it, again, I go back to the word balance, whereby you don't become completely withdrawn, but you kind of measure out what you're prepared to give. Have I got that right?
6: I think that's absolutely right. And, you know, to turn things into productive outcomes, if you can, take up hobbies, take up education. A lot of people actually take up new study, and the education and training boards are fabulous in that connection, because they provide all kinds of courses, some of them quite heavily subsidized, which are available during the working day when retired people are available. And that's a real bonus. But I remember years ago, a very senior civil servant retired when I was working in one of the civil service offices as pensions ombudsman. And the next time I met him, he was coming out of the Italian Institute in Dublin, having decided to learn the language.
5: That's fantastic, yeah. And what age was he? Any idea?
6: He would have been 65 when he retired, and he decided he was going to learn Italian, and that's what he did.
5: Like some people, Paul, will retire with plenty of money but struggle emotionally, while others will have less financially but they'll absolutely thrive. What separates those two experiences?
6: Well, I mean, one of the most contented people I ever knew was a friend of my mother's who had a little house and a state pension and not an awful lot more. But what separates them, I think, is the desire to stay connected, to get out there and do things, to make the most of the time you have. And one of the things that we often say to people, and I think Mark Twain said something like this, you know, don't regret when you're 85 the things you could have done when you were 65.
5: That's a fair comment. For younger listeners in their 30s and 40s, retirement can seem a lifetime away. Is there a decision that they should make today that could have a big impact on the quality of that retirement, even though
6: Actually, one of the recent developments is the thing that's called My Future Fund, which is the auto-enrollment of people who didn't have occupational pensions. And that's causing a lot of people to think in the long term about retirement. And one of the fascinating things that happened to me years ago was a phone call that I got from a young friend who had qualified as a solicitor, and she asked me, could I help her to set up a pension? And I said, how old are you? And she said, 23.
5: Fair play to her. She was really thinking ahead, wasn't she? Yeah. And if someone is 55 listening to us at the moment, Paul, say 55 and maybe just touching that area, and has done absolutely no planning beyond paying into a pension, what's the first conversation that they should be having? Not with a financial advisor. Is it with themselves?
6: With themselves, first of all, and with their family. Because the family is very important in all of this. And the support you can get from family members is important. And a lot of people in your family will come up with ideas about things that you could be doing, about things that you could be planning. And I remember years ago, my wife was changing. She left a particular job and she had decided to go to college and so on. And she had some time on her hands in between the two, between leaving and starting the college course. And she said to me, why don't you take a few days off now and again and we'll do tourist things in Dublin?
5: Okay, so I mean, the advice you're sharing is going down really well with our Morning Mix listeners at this point in time, because it's not just for people who are 65 and over, it's for people from all ages who are listening to us at the moment. If you could persuade every Irish worker to do just one thing this week to improve that, what would it be and why?
6: Step back, look at your life, look at the things that you would like to do and you don't have time to do right now. And put in place the plans long term. You don't have to start booking things or anything like that, but just have your ambitions clear in your mind, what you would like your retirement to look like. That's a really good starting point. What would I like my retirement to look like? Because it is the rest of your life.
5: And as you say, people are living longer, thank God. There is a lot of interest in your courses as well, Paul. Can you point us towards those, please?
6: Yeah, well, the easiest way to find our courses is on our website, which is www.rpc.ie.
5: And I have some stats, and I'll let you, but before we conclude, just go analyse them for us. 1 in 7, 14% of Irish people only began planning for retirement within 6 months of finishing work. 32% started planning 1 to 2 years before retirement. 20% began thinking about retirement in their 50s, and just 5% start planning as early as their 30s. And finances are the biggest retirement concern. And other concerns include loss of structure and reduced social interaction. So by way of summary, I'll let you just analyse those stats for us, please. And I thank you most sincerely for joining us. It's gone down really well with our listeners here.
6: Yeah, 1 in 7 started thinking about retirement because it's really on top of them. And the other thing that you need to remember is that retirement is no longer fixed for a lot of people, because although your contractual date of retirement might be at a particular age, there's a new law that has been brought into action in the last couple of weeks, whereby you can write to your employer within a year of your pending retirement and ask to stay on. And the employer actually has to justify why you shouldn't. That is if you're below state pension age. You can ask to stay on until the formal state pension age, which is currently 66. And the employer has to say why that's not a good idea. It's a very interesting piece of legislation. So that's something. The other thing that has happened in recent years is that the Department of Social Protection has allowed people to extend the date at which they collect the state pension, so you can actually postpone it. If you're still working beyond the age of 66, you can postpone taking the state pension right up to age 70 if you want to take it out that far. So there's a lot of flexibility now entering the system, which probably wasn't there before. So think about it. Think of when would be the ideal time for you to retire, and start the planning, both the financial planning and the other planning, the things you want to do in retirement, how you would want your retirement to look like, a picture of the ideal retirement for you.
5: Thank you, Paul. Most enlightening. That was Paul Kenny there, the programme leader at the Retirement Planning Council of Ireland and the former Pensions Ombudsman. And this, as all the other pieces we broadcast this morning, will be available in podcast shortly after lunchtime today. And again, a rerun of the Morning Mix at midnight tonight. To round off part one of your Morning Mix on this Monday morning, there was good news for Tidy Towns and similar groups recently, and our local Democracy reporter Aidan Delaney has cast his expert eye over this, and we'll bring it to you in just a second.
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5: Yeah, coming up to 8 minutes away from the top of the hour, again, the world of broadcasting was shocked by the passing of someone who I have to say had a big influence on yours truly when I started off many, many moons ago. A lovely, lovely man, and so giving of his time and giving of the quality of his broadcasting skills. The late Jerry Kelly passed away yesterday at the relatively young age nowadays of 77. I'll never forget his kindness. I remember many years ago during the 1994 World Cup, we did a video together with an Irish band to promote Irish music at the time of the build-up to the World Cup, and he was great crack, great fun, and he is sadly missed. God be good to him, Jerry Kelly. Now, there was good news for Tidy Towns and similar groups recently with the announcement that this year's Local Environment Action Group will provide up to €100,000 for successful applicants here in Wexford. The process is now underway, and our local democracy reporter Aidan Delaney has the details.
13: Community groups in Wexford are being advised to apply for funding to establish environmental projects in their area. The application process for the Local Environmental Action Fund, or LEAF programme, is now open, with €100,000 being divided amongst the groups here. Wexford County Council has confirmed each district will receive €20,000, with the funding set to go towards Tidy Towns initiatives and similar schemes. Owen Green is the funding officer at the Community Development Department of the Council. He explains the purpose behind this funding.
14: The Local Environment Action Fund, or LEAF 2026, it's essentially designed to support the sustainability goals and aims of local community-led groups that are involved in climate action or biodiversity or environmental enhancement projects. It's about communities working together for climate.
13: The stated aims of the fund include empowering Tidy Towns committees and similar voluntary groups, encouraging collaboration between community organisations and local partners, and delivering tangible, visible improvements within towns and neighbourhoods. A press release from the group says local authorities will administer the fund in their areas, aligned with national objectives while responding to local priorities. Owen explains where the money for this scheme has come from.
14: The funding is part funded by the IPB. For €50,000. That's the Irish Public Bodies Insurer. And there's match funding then from Wexford County Council for another €50,000. So it's a total fund of €100,000 available for those environmental projects in County Wexford, which is great news, as you say. And Wexford County Council, we're delighted to administer the fund and to support those aims through our own existing climate action plan.
13: The Minister of State at the Department of Local Government, John Cummins, says the fund reflects a shared commitment by local authorities and their mutual insurer to empower local communities to deliver practical, grassroots environmental action in their own areas. Owen outlines what could be available for the successful groups.
14: So the total fund for County Wexford is €100,000. In terms of what's available to applicants, the funding range is a minimum of €1,000 up to a maximum of €20,000, with one proposal allowed per lead group.
13: So as you've guessed, the idea of cooperation is key to this scheme, with all members of a local community urged to get involved. With the sun shining a lot over the last few weeks, many people are now appreciating how beautiful our county really is, and it's important to recognise the hard work that's put in behind the scenes to make that a reality. Owen explains how the application process works.
14: So there's a lead applicant, which we expect to be like a Tidy Towns group, a residents association, or maybe a local environmental group that have a core environmental ethos. They will partner in the application with another local voluntary group, maybe a community centre, a school, a sports club, community shed scheme, youth clubs, other local community groups are welcome. That's basically to have a potential environmental project being promoted through a greener community. So spreading the knowledge on the environmental aims of the fund.
13: Owen also outlines what the judges will be looking for when they go to approve or reject an application.
14: Applications will be evaluated on merit based on their response to relevance to climate action goals, community engagement and impact element, the feasibility and sustainability of the project going into the future, and finally, the innovation and creativity of the proposal.
13: The fund will be rolled out over the next 8 weeks across all 31 local authorities nationwide to coincide with local voluntary groups' busy programme of work during the summer. Owen outlines the timeline for the process here in Wexford.
14: The application deadline is the 7th of August. We expect the awards to be made by the end of August or just the beginning of September. We're looking for project delivery then to be between September, October, November time, with all projects completed by the end of the year. So in terms of delivery of the projects and the acceptance of the proposals, we'd be looking at the beginning of September for monies to be paid out.
13: So if you're looking to get more involved with your local tidy towns or any kind of residents association, now might be the time. Maybe you've got a great idea to spruce up a local park or give that forgotten about corner of your village a quick shine. The funding may now be there for you to do just that. Owen tells us what he hopes to see come about as a result of this LEAF programme.
14: I think the real change in climate action in the likes of biodiversity and environmental enhancements, it comes from the bottom up, from the local communities. So it's important to support their ideas, their actions and the projects at a local level to get participation from the local community and to build that capacity and to build a knowledge base and to share that knowledge so that we empower the local community groups that are willing and able on the ground. So it's that, you know, local communities feel they have a say in their future and how we are going to implement climate action.
13: As with anything like this, terms and conditions apply, and Owen has those details as well.
14: Further details are available at wexfordcoco.ie/LEAF. And you can email any questions and queries to community@wexfordcoco.ie.
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20: It's 11 o'clock. Good morning. I'm Siobhan Murphy. Gardaí are appealing to the public not to share images or video footage following a serious incident in Wexford town. Officers responded to reports of an assault on South Main Street shortly after 1 o'clock on Saturday morning. A man was taken to hospital for treatment and investigations remain ongoing. Gardaí say they're aware the footage of the incident's been widely circulated on social media and messaging platforms and are urging people not to forward or repost it as inquiries continue. Homeowners can now build a cabin in their back garden without planning permission. New rules come into effect today which relax restrictions around insulation on external walls, installing heat pumps and bike or bin sheds. They will also allow people to build units 45 square metres or smaller without planning permission in their backyard. Labour Housing spokesperson Conor Sheehan's concerned people will rent the cabins out, leaving tenants with little protection.
21: We know local authorities do not really have the resources to inspect these. They don't have enough inspectors. My concern is that we could lead to a situation where we have a proliferation of essentially low quality modular units.
20: Wexford potato growers are warning that this year's harvest has been hit hard by the recent dry weather. Screen farmer John Kelly says crops had been on course for a bumper season until conditions changed just a few weeks ago. He says potatoes, barley and grass are now under pressure, with many farmers working around the clock.
0: It looked to be going to be a really bumper year, yeah, up to about 3-4 weeks ago when the weather changed.
1: Yeah.
0: And crops have just struggled since.
1: Yeah.
0: Any crop that haven't got irrigated is really, really under pressure. On a busy day, we could start maybe 6:30 and maybe be done again 10 or 11 at night this time of the year.
20: Fire services are on the ground in South Tipperary and Waterford again today. In Waterford, crews are assessing a gorse fire which broke out in the Cumra Mountains yesterday near Mahon Falls. Although large areas have been burned, fire services say the spread of fire into forestry has been prevented. In Tipperary, units are on Slievenamon for an eighth day, with two Air Corps helicopters and Quilcha assisting once again. Chief Fire Officer for Tipperary, John Shinner, says the situation's improving and they hope to scale down operations soon.
22: We've seen a marked improvement in Slievenamon. Flaming combustion or fire has disappeared largely, definitely most of yesterday, and all of today will be spent just damping down areas that we would have a concern would light up again, John, where we have serious heat in the ground. We're looking at scaling things back largely today. We're hoping to scale down our operations today into the evening or at the latest early tomorrow.
20: There's been an unexpected pause in fighting between the US and Iran over the weekend, giving hope to negotiations on a ceasefire. Counterattacks from Tehran in recent days have killed at least three US service members in Jordan and Iraq. Mike Waltz is the US ambassador to the UN. He told Fox News that President Donald Trump has a plan.
23: He's giving talk some space. He's giving it a little bit of room. We've had both Iman and Iran and a number of our other negotiators engaged at every level, from the most senior levels all the way down to the technical level. Over the past few weeks, and particularly in the past few days.
20: The chair of Mayo GAA says they had the whole country behind them as they finally broke their All-Ireland curse yesterday. Andy Moran's men ended 75 years of hurt by beating Kerry by 3 points to bring Sam Maguire home. A homecoming for the team will be held at MacHale Park in Castlebar at 6 p.m. this evening. Speaking on Morning Mix, Mayo GAA chairman Seamus Toohey says the win meant a lot more than just Mayo people.
24: We had the support of 30 other counties, there's no question about it. Even people that may have no connection with Mayo, but for the people that has that connection, it's a great day for you, and enjoy it and enjoy the week ahead.
20: And the two-year-old chocolate cockapoo from Wexford is aiming to become this year's Nose of Tralee. Maggie's been chosen as the county's representative in the competition, which aims to find the country's best dog. 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
20: Mostly cloudy today with limited sunny spells and just a few patches of light rain. Highest temperature 17 to 23 degrees.
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1: Coming up to 8 minutes past 11, you will be delighted to know we have our book club members back again from the Library Service in Wexford. We'll be looking at the latest releases, and that's not just for adults but also for teenagers and for children as well, all to come in a little while on today's programme. But of course, one of the big talking points today is the call once again for us to shop local, support our local farmers. Jason O'Leary, who was part of the crew we met in Screen last Thursday, had this to say.
2: Potatoes they're reasonably cheap, you know, they're plentiful. And look, you can have, as I said before, you can have if you buy a bag of potatoes, you can have a different meal every evening and use what's left over after as well. We're all pushing for sustainability. We're looking for local produce, and there's no better local produce than potatoes.
1: Now, there will be online footage as well. People are asking me, what was it like to be in the tractor cab? It was absolutely magnificent. And as I said, the warmth of welcome was fantastic. But as someone who loves watching the machinery, bringing back memories of my dad years and years ago and travelling to farms around the country, to be with the lads the other day was absolutely joyous. And my colleague Julie McCracken has got some of the online footage that I managed to get on the day, and she's putting it together, and it'll be up as a package very shortly on Southeast Radio's website and our Facebook page. Right now, concerns have been raised over the housing allocation system, with questions over rules that mean some families can only apply for a two-bedroom home if they have two children of the same sex. I'm joined by independent councillor Jack Sirones. Good morning to Jack, sir. How are you?
3: And good morning to your listeners, sir. Yeah.
1: So, Jack, sir, this is unusual. Will you share with us what is it? I know you sent me in a message after Minister Brown was here with me, and I didn't get it while he was here, but it's a pity I didn't, because I would have put the question to him, and I will put the question to him. Give us the background to the story, please.
3: Well, I'll give you a background to the story. I might have mentioned this to the council meetings, right? If you have two boys and two girls in your house, you will not be allowed to go on a three-bedroom list. You have to go on a two-bed list. Right. Now, many years ago, ourselves, all six of us in the one bed, but and other people the same, but that's 60 years ago. We have to go forward. A family with two children with the same sex could be on the housing list for 10 years before they get a three-bedroom list. This has to change. And there's only one man can do that, is Minister Brown. This is a government situation. This is not a county council situation. And I talk a lot of families, right? I know a young girl at the moment, a child is four and two. They won't be. She's on the housing list 4 years. She has another 6 years to go before she'll be on a three-bedroom list. That is wrong situation. That is wrong. So they're penalising someone because they have two boys or girls. And this, and when I ask this question every time the council meeting, no one can give me the answer. How long will they be in it? We don't know at the moment. But I'm delighted to say, for one girl and one boy in a family, it's about 2 or 3 years for a three-bedroom house to go on a three-bedroom list. So it's anyway, you're getting a three-bedroom house immediately. But for two people who have the same two children, boys and girls, they might have to wait 10 years. That is crazy. That's madness.
1: So what it means is, when the children reach the age of 10, then what happens?
3: Then they be put forward for a three-bedroom house.
1: Gotcha.
3: But that is not good enough, Alan. I mean to say, every applicant needs a house. Two boys, two girls need a three-bedroom house, because when they get bigger, they go in a different room. But for some situation, that the government have a situation like this, and I've talked to many housing officers, that is the situation. They're hold to that situation, which I want this changed. Now, I have to say now, since Minister Brown did take over, right, there have been a lot of big movements in Enniscorthy. We've 101 houses getting built out in Dalyra, between affordable houses, social houses and apartments. We're building 50 houses up on the Terry Rocks in Esmond Road. So they are a bit improvement. right, for houses in this town, because I'll be honest about it, as a housing applicant ourselves for 4 years, I've never seen that many houses being built since the 70s or 80s. So they are improvement on the houses, right? But the system has
1: to change. Is that a full frontal compliment or a backhanded compliment to the minister?
3: That's a compliment to the minister, right? Because I'll be honest about it now, right? I'm no party person. I don't like any parties, I'll be honest about it. I'm an independent. And it has been since day one in 94, and my father was independent before me. And that's probably the reason that I've never been chairman of the council in the last 7 years, because Fianna Fáil and Fianna Gael have blocked me being chairman. So, but that's another day's work. But it's a compliment for James. I personally believe that he's doing a good job as a housing minister.
1: Why have Fianna Gael blocked you, Jack, sir?
3: I tell you why they blocked me, because I am 7 years there, right? Fianna Fáil and Fianna Gael have blocked me. I've been vice chairman once in 7 years. I've never been chairman in 7 years, right? Other Fianna Gael people are 2 years there and are chairperson. Other people are 4 years there and are chairpeople. Fianna Fáil councillors are there and they're chairperson. Other independent, John O'Rourke, was chairperson, and I've never been chairman. But I'm here for the people. I'm not worried about a chain around my neck or anything. I'm here for the people. If it comes, it comes.
1: Yeah.
3: But I have 3 years to go and then I'm finished, and that'll be 10 years, and I don't ever see me chairman of the council, because they're not going
1: to... Would you like to be
3: council.
1: Chair of the council, Jackson?
3: It's everyone's dream as a politician to be chairman of your first city in your town. You know what I mean? I mean, I was chairman twice when I had 9 councillors in Enniscorthy Town Council, right? There's only 6 councillors now. But okay. The powers that be have the powers when they want power to have power. I'm here for the people. And going back to the story you asked me a question about, right?
1: I have a question from a listener now, and I want to bring that to you before you conclude. This is from a listener tuned into us. I'm a divorced dad of 2 children. I love my children dearly, but only get them 1 weekend every 2 weeks. I live in my own family home with another family member. This is a 2-bedroom house, and so my son and daughter have to sleep in my room with me. I've been told by the council my children will be adults before I can get a house from the council, and so I miss them growing up and being with them. What does that man do? Can I get him to contact you?
3: Get him to contact me, please. Yeah. Yes. Give me my number. I mean, this is a situation we have all over this county, probably, right?
1: Okay.
3: You cannot go on a 3-bedroom list.
1: All right, Jack. I'm going to have to pass on, because I want you to listen in, and I know you're actually currently working on this story, and you don't want to participate in this conversation just yet because you're working on it. So I let it go there for the moment. Good morning to Jack, sir. Thanks for taking our call. Good morning.
3: Thank you very much, and thank you all listeners this morning. Good morning.
1: And the story in question has been raised by Charlene, who sent an email to Southeast Radio over the weekend, and she joins me now. Good morning to you, Charlene. How are you?
5: Hi, Alan. How are you?
1: Yeah, I'm sorry. I'm just getting beeping in the background there. Can you hear me, Charlene? Yeah.
5: I can. Can you hear me, Alan?
1: Yeah. I want you to be careful with this, please. And if you don't mind, not identify the area just yet till we get clarity on it. But it's a story that I'm sure is going to really traumatise a lot of parents this morning. You're concerned about a rat infestation in your area. What's happening, Charlene?
5: I am, Alan. And this is going on 6 years now. This businessman was granted planning permission to build a house in a front garden where there is already a house.
1: Okay.
5: And he started building the house in 2020.
1: Yeah. All
5: the
1: right.
5: House is still not finished. There's people going into the house and they're drinking. There's metal bars going around the house, but not only that.
1: There's metal what?
5: There's metal bars going around the house, like a fencing,
1: right? Okay.
5: That you'd see on a building site.
1: Yeah, but this particular house, and again, please be very careful. Don't identify the area, and I'm just using your first name because we are following up on this. And when we can get more, be a bit more specific, we will, of course. And Councillor Owens is also following up on this. So there's a house that was supposed to be built. It's only semi built, and at the moment, it's been used by people who are going in and doing drinking, etc.
5: In it. That's correct. And as you could see with the video that I've sent into you, it's well overgrown. But not only that, Alan, we actually had to pick up a rat off the path there 2 weeks ago that came from that garden. We're terrified to leave the windows open. We're terrified to leave the doors open. and it's for all the residents around where we are.
1: Yeah.
5: I actually have approached all the councillors, and one councillor approached my husband on Friday, and he advised, tell your wife that there's nothing that we can do.
1: Right, but you're not going to accept that, are you? And I don't believe... So, like, are you seeing rats in this area on a regular basis?
5: Yeah, I can...
1: What does he mean? I mean, what does the councillor mean there's nothing they can do? I mean, if there's rats running rampant in an area, what age are your children?
5: My children, at the moment, they're 10 and 12, and this is going on 6 years. There's children that is younger in the area...
1: That's not acceptable that the councillor said there's nothing they can do. They're elected to do something. They have to go and do something.
5: Unfortunately, Alan, they're not doing nothing. And we have constantly, every resident in the area have constantly went to these

0: 2 weeks ago.
1: 2 weeks ago.
0: And I can actually, I have videos, and I have a video of us picking up the rat as well. And it was the same last summer. We approached the man that actually owns the house last summer.
1: Right, okay. Look, I appreciate you being very cautious in how you're talking to me, but we're not going to let this lie, and we are going to follow up on it and see what happens. But I take it you're not the only resident in this area that's concerned about this.
0: No, I'm definitely not. We all have young children, and we all are very concerned. And
1: right, okay.
0: Especially,
1: well, I'll tell you what we'll do. I'm just going to pass it on to Lucinda, my producer here. We're now going to check up to see what your rights are as a resident in any part of County Wexford where there are rats, what you're entitled to. And we won't let it lie, and we'll keep an eye on this, Charlene. Is there anything else you'd like to add for the moment, please?
0: Thanks very much for taking this call, Alan, and thank you for raising concerns. We just want the housing to stay back, and we want our children to go out and play safe.
1: Well, I'm sure I speak for any like-minded citizen in County Wexford. It's simply not good enough to be told we can't do anything about it. If you have rats in your area and you're living in an estate, you're entitled to get them removed. So I wish you well with it, Charlene, and thanks for taking our call. Good morning to you.
0: Thanks very much, Alan.
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6: Thanks for that. We got it on the double on this Monday morning. Now, from Upcycled Creations, the standout styling and nationwide competition is encouraging people to rethink fashion and prove that great style doesn't have to cost the earth. Enable Ireland's The Final Find is back, challenging creative minds to transform pre-loved clothing into runway-worthy outfits. To tell us more, I'm joined by the competition coordinator, Tyrone Lovett. Good morning to Tyrone. How are you?
7: I'm good. Thanks so much for having me.
6: So if we handed 10 people the same mystery bag of clothes, would you expect 10 completely different outfits? What does that say about creativity?
7: Definitely. I think last year was a prime example of different, you know, looks from contestants. We had we kind of selected it down to 24 contestants, and, you know, it really showcased different people's style. We had, you know, people creating more kind of disco 70s looks, to then kind of avant-garde drag look. So it was completely, I think the message of this whole competition is just, you know, different people's different styles and individuality. And yeah, it was really, really good.
6: Now, when people hear second-hand fashion, some still think it's about saving money rather than making a statement. Has that perception finally changed, Tyrone?
7: I think we're going in that direction. I think, you know, we are really kind of going away from the stigma of pre-loved and second-hand. And, you know, second-hand doesn't always mean second best, I think. And kind of the premise of this competition is really trying to get people to think, you know, creatively about clothes, you know, the endless possibilities of secondhand, and also as well really trying to address, you know, a recent figure this year came out that, you know, in Ireland the average person ends up throwing 56 kg worth of textiles into landfill each year. So I think we're really trying to get people to, you know, change the perception of secondhand, and I think that this competition is proof that, you know, secondhand and circular fashion doesn't mean, you know, second best, and pre-loved can be as creative or even better than, you know, some of the stuff that you'd find in the high street. That's not really, you know, there's kind of missing that curation element. It's very, everything kind of looks the same, whereas I think secondhand and you know, especially shopping in your local charity shop, there's just, you never know what you end up getting. So yeah, definitely, I think it is starting to change, especially with young people and kind of the interest in, you know, either thrift shops or even now online with, you know, the likes of Vinted, Depop and eBay. There is, you know, a want and a need for it. So, yeah.
6: Right. Look, I've dived into the actual questions about the event itself, etc. But let's find out a little bit before I go more back into that again about the role you fulfil and also the role of Enable Ireland.
7: Mm-hmm.
6: Talk to me about both of them, please.
7: Yeah, so Enable Ireland is a nationwide disability charity. We provide services to over 13,000 children and adults with disabilities across the country, whether that's through respite, therapy, or kind of children's disability network teams. And our charity shops help fund those vital services. So we have 28 shops across the country. And yeah, so it's kind of, you know, we're both about, you know, our services and promoting disability and accessibility, but then also sustainability is also a kind of a key message for us.
6: and your own involvement in all of this. How did you get into it? Are you a designer yourself?
7: No, so I've just loved charity shops since I was, you know,
6: have you?
7: A little kid. I've always been drawn to charity retail and just, you know, kind of secondhand. And my role is kind of retail digital marketing specialist. So I would be kind of more so focused on, you know, the charity shops and kind of our commercial division. But I've always kind of loved, you know, non-profit and secondhand and kind of sustainability.
6: What's the most surprising or inventive transformation you've seen someone make from an item that most of us would have walked straight past?
7: I think, for example, like last year, someone had made like a high couture dress out of bed sheets and, like, you know, using dye and fabric dye and stuff. It was amazing. And then another contestant last year had turned loads of old men's shirts and ties into this kind of couture dress, kind of gothic Halloween kind of costume, and it was really, really interesting. So I think those things are what's amazing, and just shows, you know, with a bit of creativity and kind of, you know, just thinking outside the box, you can create something from scraps.
6: You don't have to be a fashion designer to enter.
7: No.
6: What would you say to someone who's always loved styling clothes but has never had the confidence to show their work?
7: I would say just give it a go. I think fashion and style is so unique and personal to you. And I think, like, especially for this competition, we're not looking for people with 13 years of sewing experience. We want regular people to enter because, you know, fashion, and especially pre-loved fashion, should be accessible to all. So I would say anyone who's thinking of entering the competition, just go for it. It's all got to do with personal style. There's no right or wrong way doing it.
6: Yeah, social media has made haul videos hugely popular. Explain what a haul video is to me.
7: You're right in saying that there's a lot of haul culture, I think, on social media, you know, with the likes of, like, Shein and stuff. There's, you know, this kind of what I got for Christmas, or, you know, just loads of it. It has seen a rise, and especially, you know, promoting over consuming, and kind of on the contrary to that, I would say that there is, you know, secondhand content creators, influencers that exist that really do encourage you to shop, you know, secondhand, whether that's a thrift market, whether it's a flea market, whether that's going into your charity shop. And I think, yes, with this whole, you know, influx of haul culture, I think promoting overconsumption is a negative thing, but I would, you know, sometimes I don't like to focus on the negative. I think there is a space and there is an interest in Ireland, and in there's so many different communities, there's so many different, you know, social enterprises, whether that's swap shops, whether that's, you know, thrift shops. I think it is a negative thing with these kind of haul cultures and stuff, but I would say there's also a lot of positives, and I think, yeah.
6: What are the judges really looking for? Is it technical skill? Is it originality? Is it storytelling? Or that moment when everyone says, I cannot believe, I don't believe it. It came from a charity shop. I don't believe it.
7: I think it's a mix of all, but I think the primary thing is just creating a look that really, truly, you know, has a story, and also just really reflects someone's personal style. I think last year was a prime example that, you know, because so many looks were so different and brought different things, you know, we're not looking for one specific thing. There's no, you know, blueprint necessarily, but I think as long as you create something that truly represents yourself and shows the, you know, the creativity and the, you know, the second life that secondhand clothes can have.
6: Yeah.
7: I think that's kind of
6: By the way, Tyron, may I apologise for my very poor Victor Meldrew impression this morning, but I just happened to watch the episode of Father Ted the other night, and it's floating around in my head. If someone in Wexford is listening this morning and thinking, I've never done anything like this, what's the one thing you'd say to convince them to take the leap and enter, and how do they enter?
7: I know, as cliche as it sounds, but I would just say go for it. It's a load of fun. It's not too serious. And then there's so much to offer, you know, like if you are interested in charity shops, the prize, you could win €500 Enable Ireland voucher, some TK Maxx vouchers, and a professional photo shoot. And to find out all of the competition details, you head to enableireland.ie/thefinalfind. And fill out a quick submission form. And applications close on August 31st. So we're really looking forward to seeing people's entries and the competition begin.
6: I've enjoyed the conversation. How many charity shops did you visit over the weekend, as a matter of interest, Tyrone?
7: I actually did two charity shop visits, because I have we're actually going to Altogether Now Festival this week, so I was trying to get some last minute festival bits. We loved, of course.
6: And what is the biggest find you've ever found in a charity shop personally? What is it?
7: I think probably my most favourite piece I've ever gotten was a J.W. Anderson jacket. It was really nice. It's in like a blue leather jacket. And I think it retailed for like €300 or €400, and I got it for €40. So it was a good deal.
6: That's fair play to you. Thanks, Tyrone. Enjoy the conversation with you this morning. I promise if I'm talking to you again, I won't revisit my Victor Meldrew impression. That's a deal, okay? Good morning to you. Bye.
7: Cheers. Thank you.
6: That was Tyrone Lovett there. Now, it's coming up to 25 minutes away from the top of the hour. We round off the morning mix with the linking in with our man, Liam Spratt, to look back on a hectic weekend in sport. Hurling dominated the landscape over the weekend here locally. No doubt Liam will pay a tribute to the Mayo footballers as well. 0539145222 is your Morning Mix comment line number. As we have found out in recent weeks, since we've linked in with Jan Dorn in Gorey Library and also linked in on occasion with Teresa Kelly, books are opening up new worlds for young people and adults alike, sparking imagination, curiosity and a love of reading from an early age. Today we're chatting about great book recommendations for children, from exciting adventures and fantasy to stories that capture young minds. I'm joined by Teresa Kelly, librarian with Children and Young People's Services at Wexford Library Management Service, and first off by our regular contributor Jan Dorn, Senior Library Assistant at Gorey Library. Good morning, Jan.
8: I'm not going to believe this, because this is a book from the 8th century BC, Alan, that I've been asked for so many times in the last week. It's the Odyssey. It's the Christopher Nolan film, I think, has just captured everybody's imagination, and now everybody wants to read The Odyssey, yeah. Which we only had, strangely, one copy of in Gorey, in a translation. So I've had to order a load of them in. But I want to recommend, if you're interested in the Greek myths after seeing the Christopher Nolan blockbuster film, which I did on Monday night and I loved it, there's lots of different things you can read. And I do want to recommend, while the epic poem itself is amazing, it's hard to read. Emily Wilson's is the most recent translation. If you do want to get your hands on a copy of that, it's very good. Yeah. But there's a lot of adaptations and sort of different versions of it. And I want to recommend Stephen Fry, who's the comedian and actor. He has published two books now on the Greek myths, and his latest was called Odyssey, and it's a retelling of the epic poem, but in a much more readable way. It's very funny. The conversation between the gods and that kind of thing are very witty and amusing, and as you can imagine, yeah, from Stephen Fry. And he does a really good job of sort of updating the myth, but keeping the the core of it the same. And I want to quickly mention as well, I've been recommending to people all week, is Pat Barker's Women of Troy series. Pat Barker is a brilliant British novelist, and she has written the Odyssey from the perspective of the Trojans, particularly the women and children, and it's brilliant. There's three parts, and you do read them in order. The first is The Silence of the Girls from 2018, and I really recommend those as well if you're really thinking about getting into the Greek myths after seeing the film. And the other one then quickly is Circe by Madeline Miller, which is a brilliant novel from the perspective of the witch Circe, who's played by Samantha Morton in the film. Great, great character. This whole book is just about her and about her relationship with Odysseus, and brilliant read. Great book club read as well if you're looking for an Odyssey themed.
6: Sounds absolutely brilliant. Teresa, you'll be listening to Jan. She's thrown down the gauntlet, you know, when it comes to our younger readers. What's topical at the moment?
8: Under pressure.
6: What's floating the boat of our younger readers, please?
9: The very first one I have now, Alan, is a really special one. It's a picture book, but it's not just any picture book. It's one written by Owen McLaughlin, who's a writer who is well known throughout the world, international bestseller. But he grew up, spent his early childhood in New Ross, actually in Ponfields, where he lived with his nana for a few years. And the book that he's written is called We Were a Two, and it's got beautiful illustrations by Emma Chichester Clark, and there's a blurb on the front of it by an author we'll all know very, very well, the author of War Horse, Michael Moore Porgo. And the blurb he wrote says, "There's a smile on every page." It's an absolutely amazing one. So Little Owen, so the story's based on himself and his nana. Every year, they make their way to their caravan for the whole of the summer. The caravan now is still there in the borough in Rosslare Strand. And while they're there, Owen has the freedom to go off with his friends for hours on end, getting up to all sorts of fun and mischief, just the way every child should do. And one evening, when he was walking back to the caravan with his nana, the tide started coming in fast. So they weren't sure, were they going to make it or not to the other side? Yeah. So it's a lovely, lovely story. It's cozy, it's warm, it's full of laughter and adventure. Yeah. And it's a celebration of love and laughter and alternative families too, based on Owen's childhood. So he was telling me yesterday that, the fun that they had down there, he said, the caravan was, just down by the golf course. And he said they used to sneak into the park there to play mini golf. And, the hurler Sean Flood was there at the same time.
6: Very good.
9: And he used to hit a few balls for the children to chase around. Yeah. And his granny still has the caravan there now. And now his son comes with him. So you've got all four generations there and enjoying it together still. So, like I was saying, yeah, Owen is an incredible author. He's got this book. Oh, you have to read it. It's just amazing. Recommend it to everybody. We were a two, but he's also got so many other books that I'd urge your readers now to discover. His Hook series has sold well over 250,000. His books have been translated into 28 languages.
6: He's the one. So coming back to you now, Jan, new history books and adult reading. We like to kind of diversify a little bit. History books can sometimes feel intimidating, but I absolutely love them. What makes a good history book accessible, and what's out there at the moment that you would recommend?
8: Well, no, that's a great question. And I think James Hawes's book actually answers this question brilliantly, Alan, because it's called The Shortest History of Ireland. It's been on the bestsellers there's two big Irish history books on the bestsellers list for the last few weeks, which is just great. This is called Shortest History of Ireland, James Hawes. And do you know what makes a good history book for me? Is something that you don't have to keep stopping and sort of checking over the facts and going back the ways and trying to remember the dates. And this never happened to me when I read this book. He tells the story of Ireland from the Ice Age to the present. It's not a big, huge, thick tome. It's not hard to read. It's almost like a story. He talks about the history of Ireland like a story. It's so accessible. There's lots of maps and pictures, so you can kind of take a break for a second if you want to, take it all in. It's very comprehensive, like, as I said, from Ice Age to now. And he looks at Ireland in the context of sort of our colonial past and our relationships with other countries. And I tell you, I had no trouble reading it at all. And I, unlike you, Alan, I'm not great on history books because I do tend to sort of have to keep going back and then I don't finish them or whatever, but this one I had no trouble at all.
6: And before I bring Teresa back in then, some teenagers say they do not like reading. Is it often, Jan, that they don't like reading or that they just haven't found the right book?
8: Well, you're singing my song now, Alan. That's what I always say. This is our most asked question, very much particularly in the summer. Parents, grandparents, caregivers come to the desk and say, how do I get my teenager reading? The first thing I want to say is that they probably are already reading. They're just not reading in the way that we used to read or we're used to reading as adults. They're reading on their phones, and that's okay. I'm happy with that. It's still reading. Reading an ebook or even reading an article about the World Cup on your phone is literacy, and their literacy is great. You know, it's just different. So go with what they're doing for a start. Get them BorrowBox from the library. Get them a library card if they don't have one. They can download BorrowBox for free. And there's loads of young adult friendly stuff on BorrowBox. There's three great new series just out on Campaign and BorrowBox. E. Lockhart's new book and the a lot of the teenagers will know him from Book Talk or know her from Book Talk. Her new book, We Fell Apart, is on there. She wrote We Were Liars. It was a big sensation. If they like fantasy, there's Catherine Doyle's Rebel and the Rose fantasy. And Happy Head by Josh Silver is just out on Borrow Box as well. So it's kind of like holes for a new generation. If they're reading ebooks, just go with that. It's fine. We don't have to force them into the physical book. If you'd like to see them read a physical book, read it with them. I often suggest do a let's both read a classic with your teenager. Suggest you both read The Great Gatsby, or you both read Catcher in the Rye, which is, you know, 75 years old this year. And I find the classics resonate with young people.
6: And have you got advice to parents who have a child, Teresa, who says, I don't like books, Mammy and Daddy?
9: I do. And it is echoing what Jan has just said. What you do now, any child who says that, they just haven't found the right book for them yet. And the only way that they're going to do that is with encouragement. So bring them into your local library. Your library card will let you pick out up to 12 books at a time and bring them home. You know, have a read of the first page, you know, do it together. And that's the way to find your favourite books. Also, you have an absolute wealth of information and help there in your local library. All of us who work there are just only, you know, waiting, you know, to help the parents, help the children to find the books that they love.
6: It's been an absolute pleasure, as always, to talk to both of you. Any final thoughts for today, Jan? Anything else that you'd like to recommend before we conclude?
8: Well, I'm really, really happy. We just got a delivery in and I just got Elizabeth Strout's new book, which I'm going to take with me to read on holidays. And she's really, really popular. I have the title of it here, The Things We Never Say. And it's a first one without Olive Kittredge or Lucy Barton. So it's a standalone. So I'm very excited.
6: Well done. And what about you then, Teresa? Anything you would like to recommend before we conclude?
9: I have two more children's books, Alan. I've got one, Good Bits by Kez Gray. He wrote the Oi Frog series. And what it is it's there's no start or finish to the stories. It's something very, very different. The idea is that they'll excite and inspire, you know, young children, you know, who maybe aren't really into reading, and maybe even to create their own stories. Another one is Nell on Earth by Dave Rudden. And it's an absolute page turner. It features a 12-year-old wrestler called Nell, who's fed up with the back teeth, with her parents relying on her to act as a babysitter. And one day, a giant otter crashes through her bedroom window and everything changes. It's just an absolute roller coaster of a book. Wonderful adventure. Highly recommended, and I'm reading at the moment Land by Maggie O'Farrell, halfway through, and oh my God.
6: You can review it the next time. Yeah.
8: Delighted to. I'll have read it by then too.
6: Great, aren't they? Great company. And definitely get you in the mood for reading a good book. Teresa Kelly and Jan Dorn. Teresa is librarian with Children and Young People Services at Wexford Library Management Services. And Jan Dorn is senior library assistant at Gorey Library. And we'll have more from them next month.
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6: Well, to round off today's edition of the Morning Mix, we'll round off as we began with sport, and fair play to Marty Morrissey. He did a great job on the TV commentary yesterday. But when it comes to county and it comes to local, I don't think anything can beat the magic of the local GAA commentator.
13: This was...
6: I have a little clip here, and it is of our own man, Liam Spratt, just to give you an example of what he did. But unfortunately, for some reason, it's gone away from me. But Liam does... I have it here now, just to talk about the importance of local radio commentary.
14: Going forward, getting it inside. Dangerous ball inside. Chance here, maybe. Chance. Oh, it's blocked on the line. It's a goal! It's a goal! Wexford have scored a goal! It's finished to the net! And I think the man that got the goal is Minnie Ryan, is it?
6: That was a magical moment for the purple and gold. But yesterday, what about this?
15: The family, yes! The family is over! The family is over! The curse be turned! Hit the nuclear button! Now have won the All-Ireland! Stand with fire! It's coming through!
16: Oh my God! Oh my God!
15: Oh my God! What a match! Mayo have done it! Yeah. Oh, Martin, 75 years! How on God's earth can you sum this up?
16: Yeah.
15: Oh my God!
16: That was just... I tell you, I cannot get over this. This is just incredible! Incredible! Look at... Under 57 years ago! 57 years ago, Neil Armstrong was the first man to land on the moon. And he uttered the immortal phrase, "Legs both set for man."
6: There you go. Morning, Chilima. How are you? Yeah, if Tom Dempsey was here...
17: There won't be any famine in Mayo this week, Alan.
6: That's for sure. And if Tom Dempsey is listening, he will remember a certain Liam Spratt that we had to in the crow's nest in Croke Park when we won one of our many camogie finals all those years ago. What's it like, Liam, when you're doing the commentary? I mean, Stephen Grealish and Martin Kearney were the pair there from Midwest Radio, but there's something extra special when you're broadcasting for a county radio station and your own county wins in All-Ireland, isn't there?
17: Yeah, you don't really enjoy the game, I think, Alan, when you reflect on it. You don't see it like other people, I suppose. You're trying to keep up with it, so you always like to watch it back. But, you know, yesterday was... There's when you get a craw in your throat and little tears come in your eyes. I remember River Dance was an occasion, of course, Wexford 96 and the Camogie Girls. But I had that feeling yesterday, Alan. I mean, if we ever got an indication of how important sport is to everybody, and I think everybody in Ireland wanted Mayo to win, and I know we've a lot of friends in Kerry, and I think Jack O'Connor was gracious after, and the Kerry supporters stayed around in Croke Park after. It was just one of those occasions, Alan, where everybody was from Mayo yesterday. It was just something else. But in terms of watching it, you don't really enjoy it because you're trying to keep up with it and you're trying to hope you didn't miss anything. And I suppose that is the beauty of local radio. Neutrality goes out the window, Alan.
6: That's for sure. That was magical. But even do you remember that mini round goal there? The one we played
17: for
6: you?
17: Yeah, I won't forget it for a while, Alan. And sadly, we haven't had much to shout about in hurling, but hopefully that will improve. Yeah. It's 30 years now, as we know, in a couple of weeks' time, since Martin Story strolled up the steps of Croke Park to lift the cup, and there was a similar atmosphere that day as there was.
6: Yeah, I refer to that. My lasting memory is of the great Larry Owen, the boys of Wexford, running towards the hill and the sea of purple and gold, and that was reminiscent with the sea of green and red there yesterday, wasn't it? Yeah.
17: Yeah. What was

0: wonderful yesterday. I know in 96 all the fans got on the pitch, but I thought what was brilliant yesterday was the team could celebrate it without being thrown around the place, and they stayed on the pitch well after up to half six, Alan. Okay. I thought that was a special part of it. I know the supporters will get their chance tonight to meet their heroes down in Castlebar, starting at 3:30 down there, but I thought that was important yesterday, Alan, and that's not to take anything away from the supporters, but I thought it meant a lot to the team that they could really celebrate it amongst themselves.
1: Look, Liam, I have only a few minutes before we round off today's edition of the show. Looking back on the Hurling Championship over the weekend, St Anne's 19 points, Navena 214, which is 20, Glenbarntown 121, Fern St Aidan's 116, Owlert de Balloch were defeated by Oilgate Glenbryne 21-13, Rathnure going well 220 to 119 over the Rapparees 26-22, St Martin's drew with Shelmaliers 115-18 points, and the Fife Harriers posted back-to-back wins with a 119-11 points win over St Mogues Feathered. Where are we now, Liam, as we head into round four?
0: Yeah, I suppose we look at the penultimate round, Alan. Rathnure, the only unbeaten team now in the championship. Look at Group A first, actually. St Martin's and Shells share top spot and 5 points each, so they're probably into the quarterfinals. Fife Harriers and Navan are in a good position, but St Anne's and Feather have no points at the bottom. In Group B, Rathnure, as I said, unbeaten on 6 points, Oilgate Glenbryne on 4. And then the rest of the 4 teams, they're on 2 points each, Alan. So it's a real battle there, because the last team will play relegation either against St Anne's or Feather. And I suppose the real surprise of the championship is St Anne's haven't won a game, Alan, which is surprising, because Tom Mullally is in charge with them down there. And Owlert de Balloch were a little unlucky in Saturday. They had a player sent off after 30 seconds, Jack Roach. But it's tied in Group B, Alan. One of those teams will end at the bottom, and next weekend's games, Rathnure are obviously into the quarterfinals. But there's still all to play for as we go into the fourth and penultimate round of the Pettisine Hurling Championship, Alan.
1: Elsewhere in sport, Liam, just to cast your expert eye over what happened here in the county.
0: Well, the Wexford FC went up to Longford on Saturday night. Alan got a 2-1 win. Mikey Rowe again scored. It pushes them up to fourth place in the table. They were down in seventh before the game, and that's not the end of a bad run. So they're away to Cove Ramblers next Friday night, so that's a good win for them. And the Wexford Lady Girls won. And apart from that, Alan, the National Athletics was on, of course, and young McCarthy in the 800 metres looks a really impressive athlete. But other than that, Alan, it was quite on the local front, apart from hurling in all grades, of course, the intermediate and junior.
1: I watched Coscoran, or he sounds like Corcoran, but it isn't. It's Coscoran, isn't it? That young lad.
0: It is, yeah.
1: He came back and won the 1500 metres, and he's bidding for a good showing in the European Championships, which are up in 2 weeks' time.
0: Yeah, and he beat Doyle, who represented Ireland in the last championships, Alan, as well. So, athletes is very strong. The young Richardson chap from Waterford won 100 metres. Now, he was born in Waterford, but moved to South Africa. He's moved back to Ireland. This guy has run under 10 seconds, Alan, and under 20 seconds in the 200 metres. But he won't be able to represent Ireland. He has to be settled back in Ireland. He won't be able to represent Ireland until next year, but he looks a real, real talent.
1: Great, Liam. Thanks for that. Nice way to round off today's edition of the Morning Mix with our man, Liam Spratt. And of course, he and Aidan Delaney have an extended sports programme on Sunday, the Sunday sports programme from 4 to 7, and then 6 to 7 on a Saturday. Liam anchors the show, and of course, he keeps us bang up to date with events that take place. And when it comes to Gaelic Games, it's round four, I should say, of the Pettit Senior Hurling Championship and an intermediate and junior as well. Lots going on in all those leagues. Championships. That wraps up a busy edition of the Morning Mix, programme produced by Lucinda Kelly. On the telephones we had Catherine Stafford. Lee will take you through till 3, then Julie with the Feel Good Drive, and then the King will be here, Tony Keogh, with the best of country and Irish.
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7: It's 12 o'clock. Good afternoon. I'm Siobhan Murphy. A man's been seriously injured in an assault in Wexford town. It happened on South Main Street shortly after 1 a.m. on Saturday morning. The man, aged in his 50s, is being treated in hospital. People are being urged not to share video footage of the incident, which has been circulating on social media and messaging platforms. Anyone who witnessed the incident or who may have information is urged to contact Wexford Garda Station or the Garda Confidential line. A woman in Enniscorthy says she's afraid to leave her windows open due to a rat infestation in the area. Charlene Morris lives in Andy Doyle Close and says an unfinished house is the source of rodents. She says she's contacted local councillors about the issue but has been told there's nothing that can be done. Ms Morris told the Morning Mix she's been highlighting this problem for a long time.
9: This businessman was granted planning permission to build a house in a front garden where there is already a house. Uh-huh. The house is still not finished. It's well overgrown, but not only that, Alan, we actually had to pick up a rat off the path there 2 weeks ago that came from that garden. We're terrified to leave the windows open. We're terrified to leave the doors open. And it's for all the residents around where we are.
7: Fire services are on the ground in South Tipperary and Waterford again today. In Waterford, crews are assessing a gorse fire which broke out in the Cumra Mountains yesterday near Mahon Falls. Although large areas have been burned, fire services say the spread of fire into forestry has been prevented. In Tipperary, units are on Slievenamon for an 8th day, with 2 Air Corps helicopter and Quilcha assisting once again. Chief Fire Officer for Tipperary, John Shinner, says the situation is improving and they hope to scale down operations soon.
10: We've seen a marked improvement in Slievenamon. Flaming combustion or fire has disappeared largely, definitely most of yesterday, and all of today will be spent just damping down areas that we would have a concern would light up again, John, where we have serious heat in the ground. We're looking at scaling things back largely today. We're hoping to scale down our operations today into the evening or at the latest early tomorrow.
7: The excise duty on alcohol needs to be lowered as people continue to drink less. That's according to the Drinks Industry Group, which has released a report showing alcohol consumption has decreased by 36% since it peaked in 2001. As a result, the group's calling for the government to cut the tax on alcoholic drinks by 10%. However, Sheila Gilheeny, CEO of Alcohol Action Ireland, instead wants to increase by 15%.
11: We have seen some reduction in the overall level of alcohol consumption per capita. However, we still see that we're drinking at very high levels, and in fact we're drinking, our binge drinking is particularly high. We have the second highest level of binge drinking across OECD countries, and not only that, we see that when you look at the younger population, 15 to 24 year olds, there's actually quite a surge in drinking within that age group.
7: Wexford potato growers are warning that this year's harvest has been hit hard by the recent dry weather. Farmers say crops had been on course for a bumper season until conditions changed just a few weeks ago. Potatoes, barley and grass are now all under pressure, with many farmers working around the clock to irrigate crops and keep them alive. Local farmer Jason O'Neill is appealing for people to utilise potatoes and shop local.
12: It looked to be going to be a really bumper year, yeah, up to about 3-4 weeks ago when the weather changed.
13: Yeah.
12: And crops have just struggled since.
13: Any crop that haven't got irrigated is really, really under pressure. On a busy day, we could start maybe 6:30 and maybe be done again 10 or 11 at night this time of the year.
7: And the chair of Mayo GAA says they had the whole country behind them as they finally broke their All-Ireland curse yesterday. Andy Moran's men ended 75 years of hurt by beating Kerry by 3 points to bring Sam Maguire home. Mayo GAA chairman Seamus Toohey was speaking on Morning Mix and says the win meant a lot for more than just Mayo people.
14: We had the support of 30 other counties, there's no question about it. Even people that may have no connection with Mayo, but for the people that has that connection, It's a great day for you, and enjoy it and enjoy the week ahead.
7: For all your local stories and more, visit southeastradio.ie. It's 4 minutes past 12.
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7: Mostly cloudy today with limited sunny spells and just a few patches of light rain or drizzle. High temperatures 17 to 23 degrees.
17: Thanks, Siobhan.
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17: Southeast Radio. Yeah, welcome along to a Monday afternoon. Lunchtime with Lee. Hope I find you well. Is our favourite online shopping company under pressure? Why was there major delays at Gatwick Airport yesterday? Find out very shortly. Also, Brona has the showbiz news and Aidan Delaney will be along shortly as well to talk about the weekend sports. In the meantime, Diana Ross, Bee Gees.

0: Yeah, great tune there from Republic of Loose and Comeback Girl. Southeast Radio's Lunchtime with Lee Mayo made a great comeback after 75 years of a wait. Wasn't a great All-Ireland football day yesterday. Delighted for Mayo. Commiserations to Kerry fans, but I'm sure they will be okay. I know they were going for their 40th, but Mayo were looking for their first in 75 years. You'll give it to them this year. But listen, Aidan Delaney will be joining us shortly here in Studio One as we look back on that All-Ireland football victory for Mayo. And also, I am absolutely delighted to be joined from Stephen Grealish as well. The piece that he did for the radio yesterday, right at the very end, has gone viral. Stephen Grealish will be joining us well for a quick chat and get his reaction. Maybe he can't even talk because his voice is gone. But we'll catch up with Stephen Grealish, Midwest Radio a sports commentator, on that very soon. We'll have showbiz news with Bruno Gately a little bit later on too, alright? Birthday box is on the way shortly too, by the way. If you know somebody celebrating their birthday today, you'd like to play a request, text or WhatsApp 087-3737956. We'll give them a shout out in about 10 minutes. Don't go anywhere.
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0: Great tune there from the lads. There she goes. Tina Turner before that, and We Don't Need Another Hero. Southeast Radio Feel Good Tunes for this Monday afternoon. Just a reminder, don't forget, Aidan Delaney will be joining me live here in Studio One for a quick recap of what happened yesterday in Croke Park. And also we look at local sports, local GAA as well around the county. And I'm absolutely delighted to be joined by Stephen Grealish as well. I don't know if you heard the commentary from the last minute of the commentary from Midwest Radio yesterday. It was just amazing, and I'm delighted we will be joined by Stephen Grealish, the actual Midwest sports commentator, during our conversation with Aidan Delaney. So that's on the way. Don't go anywhere. In the meantime, it is time for the birthday box. It is the 27th of July. First of all, happy birthday to Craig Gray. Happy birthday, Craig. Enjoy your celebrations. Maria O'Neill as well. Happy birthday, Maria. Enjoy your celebrations. Mary McManus. Happy birthday, Mary. 63 today. Happy birthday to you. Leanne Gray celebrates her birthday. She's 57 today. Happy birthday, Leanne. And also a big shout out to Liam Cummins, celebrates his birthday. Happy birthday, Liam. Enjoy your celebrations there, okay? A few celebs with their birthdays. A man who lives in Wexford now, Jonathan Rhys-Meyers, the fantastic actor. He celebrates his 48th birthday today. And now we do have a few people who celebrated their birthday yesterday. The likes of Helen Mirren, she was 81 yesterday. Jason Statham, 59. Kate Beckinsdale, she was 52 yesterday. And also a legend of the music business, Mick Jagger. He celebrated a very young age of 83 yesterday. And we have a bit of Rolling Stones on the way after this.
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0: Music there from the Rolling Stones. Mick Jagger celebrated his 83rd birthday yesterday. And of course, Mayo had to wait 75 years for this.
1: There's 30 seconds to go! There's 30 seconds to go! Go to the corner!
2: Hold on to
1: it! Right into the rest of the ball! Right into the rest of the ball! We're 45 yards from the county goal! It's Kobe! Kobe! He's got Tommy Conner! Tommy Conner is in for a goal! He's got Kobe! Yeah! Tommy Conroy! Oh my God! He sent it over the bar! Oh my God! Delirium! Delirium!
2: They have to get a goal!
1: It's over! There's 30 seconds! There's 5 seconds to go!
2: He has an ability to play! Thank you, referee!
1: The famine! Yes! The famine is over! The famine is over! The curse be turned! Hit the nuclear button! Mayo have won the All-Ireland!
0: The famine is over. Aidan Delaney joins me live in studio, and I'm absolutely delighted to greet as well Stephen Grealish, the Midwest radio sports commentator. First of all, Stephen, good afternoon. How are you?
3: I'm great, lads. I'm absolutely wonderful. The hands-free is going good. I want the band back down to Mayo today. So I apologise if the line is a little bit ropey. Apologies if the voice is a little bit ropey. But my goodness me, we've dreamt a long time about this. I was thinking actually as I was listening to the Rolling Stones, I don't think there was actually a let-up song, because I think everyone in Mayo has some serious satisfaction today.
0: Oh, absolutely. Absolutely. Aidan, you have a few questions to ask Stephen here.
4: Yeah, look, Stephen, you'll probably tell us that you were always confident going into the day, but you know, David Clifford scores that goal, you're 1-5 down early in the first half. What's going through your mind at that stage? You know, you probably are thinking this could have been the day, and then, you know, that kind of start happens to you.
3: I've been there, and in 2012 when the game was really gone in 10 minutes, 2006, Terry done it in the first 10 minutes as well. Like, we've been that soldier. It's happened before, but Jack Kenny kicked a two-pointer not long after that, and you just got to get the feeling this doesn't seem to faze them one bit. Like, Andy Moran referenced during the year a couple of times, you know, guys need to make mistakes, and like, we dropped so many shots short in that first 50 minutes. We knew we were creating chances, and you know, it's that encouragement. I know it's weird you're saying your encouragement for misses, but Andy said it all year, you know, missing chances isn't necessarily a bad thing, because they get into the flow. But like, Jack Kearney hits 2-pointer, if Gareth Byrne scored a free from out to the corner of the 13-metre line, incredible. And there was a feeling of something different. We went in at the break a point down, we got level actually, and Joe Connor scored just before half time. But even talking to Kerry folk in the press box, general consensus was that Mayo were right there. A lesser Mayo team would have crumbled. And all the talk was about that third quarter, what was going to happen. Could Mayo withstand the Kerry onslaught? Turns out Kerry couldn't withstand the Mayo one.
4: Absolutely. Yeah, we've heard, you know, so many commentators. We have our own Liam Spratt down here, and they all want that kind of Aguero moment, you know what I mean? And you've got yours now, but we often hear about commentators maybe scripting lines just in case something would happen, but you just can't script something like that, can you?
3: No, absolutely not. And it's funny, like, the word famine was mentioned to me, and I kind of said that. I said, that'd be a nice way to finish it. A friend of mine was talking about, a local man was talking to me about 97, when they lost to Kerry in the All-Ireland, and he sat beside a Kerry man in the sun, and when the final whistle went, Bobby said to his son, "Now, lad, the famine is over." They hadn't won All-Ireland in 11 years. That was famine in Kerry. Well, you imagine what it was like there. But on Saturday night, I was lucky enough, myself and my co-commentator Martin Kearney and the two lads from Radio Kerry, we got the chance to run up for the match. And that's what I said when Jackie Hurley asked me a similar question: what happens when we win? I just kind of just press the nuclear button. And after that, I said, you know what, that's not a bad little phrase. But to actually remember it in the heat of the moment, because I don't know, I've had so many messages come through in the last day or two. I mean, hundreds upon hundreds. And one that struck out to me, an old colleague of mine said, How did you manage to stay so composed? And I said, you call that composed?
4: Absolutely. But listen, I suppose it looked like the entire county was in Croke Park yesterday, but you guys were broadcasting to the people who couldn't make it. You know, maybe they live away, maybe they're sick or something like that. How important is it to kind of keep those people in your memory when you're bringing those scenes to them?
3: It's huge. It's absolutely huge. It's like, I don't like making things personal myself when I can, but I knew yesterday, my own grandmother was sitting at home. She'd been to every final since 89. I've been sat beside her at so many finals, so many tough days like that. someone like her was writing my mind and my heart yesterday about just so many people at home and around the world that just tune in and tune in constantly. I had a few texts from people that said GA that are abroad and that GA Go or GA Plus is failing on their internet, so their next option was Midwest, and it's incredible, and I can't overstate how privileged I am to have been in that spot and to be lucky enough to have called that moment. A moment that's going to stay with me anyways forever.
4: Yeah, just the power of local radio, I suppose. And just one final question. 11 years was a famine in Kerry. We're heading on 30 years now since we had a Hurling All-Ireland here. Hopefully it won't be another 45 for us, but how can you give us any advice on how to keep the faith and to keep going every year?
3: Don't stop believing. Jack Coyne uttered a phrase in his speech after the game. He just said, stick out your chest and be proud to be from Mayo. And I think no matter where you're from, I think those are words you can live by. You can really live by. I wasn't lucky enough to be alive back in 1996, but I've heard good stories. I have a few friends from down that near neck of the woods, and they speak about the crack and the stories they've been told by their mothers and fathers about 1996 and all the fun that went round and dancing at crossroads and all the like. But look, I don't know if you've got an Andy Moran figure down in Wexford, but if you can find him, get him quickly.
4: It might be Jarrick McGrath. Let's hope anyway. Listen, Stephen, thanks very much for joining us.
3: Cheers, Jen.
0: Thanks Stephen. Thank you. And it's official, Mayo will not be open until Wednesday. Am I right in saying that?
3: Absolutely.
0: Good man. Thanks for joining us, Stephen. Good luck to you. Thank you. There you go, Steve. Great chatting to him, wasn't it?
4: Ah, brilliant, yeah.
0: I mean, as you said, that Aguero moment commentating on that game. It's gone viral everywhere. And yeah. I'm just so thrilled to have a chat with Stephen there this afternoon as well.
4: And listen, like, it is one of those things that as a commentator you think maybe this might happen, but again, like, they were so far down in that first half and having to come back and you're playing against the Aristocrats in Kerry. Like, these are lads who don't lose All-Ireland finals. They get there and they win, and you're playing David Clifford and Paddy Clifford and just the whole thing. But for Mayo to actually do it, it was just brilliant. Like, we had the Mayo GAA chairman on Morning Mix today, and he said 31 counties were supporting us yesterday, and I think that was true too.
0: That was true. So look, we have a little funny clip from last night when the man of the match was announced on RTE. Ryan O'Donoghue won one man of the match. This is what he had to say.
5: This is something I've dreamed of, along with the other 41 lads, to walk up them steps, Coyner's captain, and to lift the Sam Maguire for Mayo today was... I'm not married yet, but it's probably the best day of my life.
0: He saved that, didn't he?
4: I hope the partner or wherever she is, I'm sure she'll be delighted to hear that too.
0: Absolutely. Listen, thanks for joining. By the way, just quick look at the local GAA over the weekend.
4: So I was in Belfield on Saturday, and there were two big wins for Oilgate Glenbryan and Navena. Rathnure seemed to be the team to catch in Group B. They're the only unbeaten team so far. And then we had two unbeaten teams on Friday, St Martin's and Shelmaliers drawing. So it's still all to play for, and, you know, a couple of big wins for some of the lower teams over the weekend as well. So it's still pretty exciting as we head into week four.
0: Good stuff, and a good win for Wexford FC as well. They beat Longford 2-1 away there on Saturday night too, didn't they?
4: Yeah, exactly. So we were talking about this game, and, you know, they were in the FAI Cup. They got dumped out of that, unfortunately, by St Pat's, and they had to get back on the horse this weekend, and they did that. Mikey Rowe getting the first goal and then being pegged back. But Zach O'Sullivan, who joined from, I think it was Waterford, recently, he scored his second goal in three games since coming into the club now, so he looks like a bit of a talent, and it was a really nice finish as well. So they're actually up to fourth in the playoff spots now, so it's still all to play for. It's still quite kind of congested there, so a kind of couple of wins here and there could really put you into that picture.
0: Yeah, well needed 3 points there. Thanks for joining us, Aidan. We'll chat to you on Friday as we look forward to next weekend.
4: Absolutely.
0: Of more sport. Thanks, Aidan.
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0: It's one of those misheard lyrics in a song, isn't it? What is it? It says he's singing, "Call me when you try to wake her up," but he sings it really, really fast. "Call me when you try to wake her up." R.E.M., "The Sidewinder Sleeps Tonight." Calvin Harris before that with Jazzy Satisfy. And a bit of Bryan Adams, "Heaven." Of course, any Mayo fan in heaven at the moment. And we had the wonderful Stephen Grealish there, the Midwest Radio sports commentator. We had a chat with him, myself and Aidan, a few moments ago. And I forgot to mention as well, like, Joe Biden is among those celebrating Mayo's historic win. Of course, the former US president, whose ancestors hail from Ballina, says Sam is coming home. And has told his friends in Mayo to enjoy every minute. And also Liam and Noel Gallagher, whose mother Peggy grew up in Charlestown, have also posted on their Instagrams as well, sharing their congratulations for Mayo. Excellent stuff. Now, coming up in the next hour, more of your feel-good tunes here on Southeast Radio. We will be chatting to Brona with a bizarre news story of the day. I have your bamboozle. We have JobSpot as well. And also, we'll find out what online shopping company is under pressure. Interesting. All on the way after the news one, which is on the way next, which you want.
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10: It's 1 o'clock. Good afternoon. I'm Siobhan Murphy. A man's been seriously injured in an assault in Wexford town. It happened on South Main Street shortly after 1am on Saturday morning. The man, aged in his 50s, is being treated in hospital. People are being urged not to share video footage of the incident, which has been circulating on social media and messaging platforms. Anyone who witnessed the incident or who may have information is urged to contact Wexford Garda Station or the Garda Confidential Line. Residents and businesses in parts of Enniscorthy are without water this afternoon following a burst water main. Ishka Air and crews are currently repairing the burst, which is affecting supplies in the Grenville Lane, Moyne and Old Dublin Road areas. It's expected that water supplies will be restored later today, although it may take a further 2 to 3 hours for the network to fully recharge. Multiple agencies continue to deal with fires in County Tipperary and Waterford today. The response to Slieve na Mon is entering its nth day, while fire services in Waterford are dealing with a gorse fire which broke out in the Comera Mountains yesterday. Aoife Kearns has this report.
11: We're looking at scaling things back largely today.
12: An end finally in sight for some of the firefighters, Caolte staff, farmers, volunteers and locals who've been on hand for a full week now. Tipperary Fire and Rescue Service says flaming, combustion and fire have largely disappeared on Slieve na Mon. The Air Corps will once again support units on the ground today, with the main focus dampening down areas of concern. John Shinners is Chief Fire Officer for Tipperary.
11: The National Directorate for Fire and Emergency Management have been fantastic in supporting us. The Department of Defence in releasing their Air Corps helicopters, Caolte. It's been a real joint effort. We've been really welcomed into communities, in particular Killarney, Kilcash, and we've been looked after really well by those communities.
12: Not too far away in County Waterford, crews are at a gorse fire which broke out in the Comer Mountains yesterday afternoon near Mahon Falls. Large areas of gorse were burned, but the spread of fire into forestry was prevented. An orange fire danger notice remains in place, with the public asked not to light campfires, fire pits and barbecues in such areas.
10: The chair of the Oireachtas Public Accounts Committee says it's imperative they hear from former Director General of RTE, Dee Forbes. Ms Forbes was pictured in newspapers at the weekend, having declined all interviews and appearances at Oireachtas Committee, citing ill health. TDs want to quiz the former DG about a number of decisions she made around arrangements with Ryan Tuberty and Derek Mooney. Chair of the PAC, John Brady, thinks it's critically important she accepts a standing invitation to the committee.
13: Firstly, I'm delighted to see that the former Director General of RTE seems to be feeling better, and hopefully her health has improved, but certainly there's a lot of unanswered questions stemming from the debacle, which is 3 years ago now at this stage. I think it's imperative now at this stage that that important piece of work can conclude and should conclude.
10: A woman in Enniscorthy says she's afraid to leave her windows open due to a rat infestation in the area. Charlene Mars lives in Andy Doyle Close and says an unfinished house is the source of the rodents. She says she's contacted local councillors about the issue but's been told there's nothing can be done. Miss Mars told the Morning Mix she's been highlighting the problem for a long time.
14: This businessman was granted planning permission to build a house in a front garden where there is already a house. The house is still not finished. It's well overgrown. But not only that, Alan, we actually had to pick up a rat off the path there 2 weeks ago that came from that garden. We're terrified to leave the windows open. We're terrified to leave the doors open. And it's for all the residents around where we are.
10: Yesterday's All-Ireland win was built on years of resilience, according to the chair of Mayo GAA. The county is celebrating a first football championship victory in 75 years after besting Kerry in Croke Park yesterday. Mayo appeared in 11 finals since 1951, but were finally successful at the 12th time of asking. Seamus Toohey told the Morning Mix that they never gave up hope in even the darkest of days.
15: There was a lot of disappointment along the way, but look, it has been a great journey. We're an extremely proud county of our GAA. We never give in the towel. Basically, this county is very much built around resilience and the willingness to go further. And our day has eventually come.
10: Meanwhile, Mayo fans will be able to pick up specially designed number plates for their cars at tonight's homecoming celebrations. Mayo GAA will be selling plates containing the phrase 26MO SAM for €5 at the gathering at McHale Park. They say all proceeds will go to the Mayo Players Training Fund and are asking fans to only buy official signs. And a 2-year-old chocolate cockapoo from Wexford's aiming to become this year's Nose of Tralee. Maggie's been chosen as the county's representative in the competition, which aims to find the country's best dog. In her bio on the tournament's website, Maggie says her favourite place is the Raven Forest and she's the biggest sock thief in County Wexford. You can vote for Maggie as the 2026 Nose of Tralee on petsittersireland.com. For all your local stories and more, visit southeastradio.ie. It's 1:05.
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10: Mostly cloudy today with limited sunny spells and just a few patches of light rain or drizzle. Highs temperatures 17 to 23 degrees.
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10: And starting with Gaelic Games, the All-Ireland winning Mayo footballers are visiting Temple Street Children's Hospital as the celebrations of their success continue. They've continued the tradition before they make their way back to Castlebar for a homecoming event this evening. The Westerners ended a 75-year wait to lift the Sam Maguire by defeating the title holders Kerry 120 to 117 at Croke Park yesterday. Mayo coach Colm Boyle, who was runner-up in four All-Ireland finals in his playing days, says there was a moment of shock when the clock reached 70 minutes at HQ.
18: It took about 2 or 3 minutes for it set in. I actually just stayed in the sideline for a while. Actually didn't know what to do, you know what I mean? And just met, obviously Andy was there, a lot of our medical backroom S&C boys were there, so I stayed with them first, and then it was just like, okay, let's go here, let's find the boys, let's sprint on. This is everything you've dreamed on for, any Mayo person has dreamed on for a long time, so let's go celebrate.
10: In athletics, Rhys McLenachan is the first of two Irish Olympic medalists in final action at the Commonwealth Games today. He's looking to add to his medal collection in this afternoon's men's pommel horse final that gets underway at around 3 p.m. Later, fellow Olympic gold medalist Daniel Whiffen will look to bounce back, having missed out on a medal opportunity in the men's freestyle 400 metres. He's in the 800 metre final from 8 p.m. having had to settle for a fifth place finish in Saturday's 400 metre medal race. And the Galway Races Summer Festival gets underway this evening. There are 7 races to be decided in Ballybrit, with the first going to post at 5:10. The going is good on the jumps course and yielding on the flat. That's your news and sport on Southeast Radio. Southeast Radio has been informed of the following bereavements: Kelly of Folks Mills, Vincent Kelly Ballyvergan, Folks Mills, beloved son of the late Breda and Liam, brother of Liam, Lisa, Derek, Deirdre, Valerie, Kieran and Martin. Funeral mass today, Monday at 2 p.m. in St. Abbans Church, Adamstown. Burial afterwards in the adjoining cemetery. Culleton of Gusseran, Patrick Pat Culleton, Rathimni Gusseran, beloved husband of Maureen, father of Wayne, brother of Breda, Tommy, Margaret, John, Michael and Suzanne. Cremation service today, Monday at 2:15 in the Garden Chapel at Mount Jerome Crematorium, Harold's Cross, Dublin. Hilliard of Gorey, Robert Hilliard, Foxcover, Monaseed Gorey, beloved husband of Jodie and father of James and Laura. Funeral arriving to St. Brendan's Church, Monaseed on Monday for funeral mass at 2 p.m. Burial afterwards in the adjoining cemetery. Brothers of Wexford, K. Brothers, Monavullen, Owlert and formerly of Monk Street, Wexford Town. Beloved partner of Christy, sister of Bernadette, daughter of the late Noreen and Michael. Reposing at Mackin's Funeral Home, Distillery Road, Wexford today, Monday from 4 until 8 p.m. Funeral arriving to St. Alphonsus Church, Barrentown on Tuesday for funeral mass at 11 a.m. Burial afterwards in Owlert Cemetery. O'Leary of Monamalin, sister Maria Agnes O'Leary O'Carm, Carmelite sister for the aged and infirm, formerly of Gary Daniel, Monamalin Gorey, beloved daughter of the late Thomas and Margaret, sister of Liam, Margaret, Kathleen, Carmel, Seamus, Thomas, Monica, Ethna, Caroline, Imelda, Gertrude and Fintan. Reposing at Our Lady's Manor, Bullock Harbour, Dalkey, County Dublin on Tuesday from 11 a.m. until 8 p.m. Funeral arriving to St. Moling's Church, Monamalin on Wednesday for funeral mass at 11:30 a.m. Burial afterwards in the adjoining cemetery. Fortune of Rossbirkin, Lar Fortune, Shambo Rossbirkin, New Ross, brother of Mary and the late Phil and Paddy. Reposing in Doyle's Funeral Home, the Old Rectory, New Ross today, Monday from 5 p.m. with prayers at 6 p.m. concluding at 7:30. Funeral to arrive to the Assumption Church in Rossbirkin, New Ross for Requiem Mass on Tuesday at 12 noon. Burial afterwards in the adjoining cemetery. MacDonald of Gorey, John MacDonald Ballinacoola Cranford Gorey, beloved son of the late Dennis and Teresa, brother of Dennis and Lillian, reposing at Murphy's Funeral Home, the Avenue Goree, today Monday from 5 until 8pm. Removal from Murphy's Funeral Home on Tuesday at 1:30 to St Patrick's Church, Cranford, for funeral mass at 2pm. Burial afterwards in the adjoining cemetery. House private, please. Murphy of Enniscorthy. Margaret Sissy Murphy, Nia O'Brien, Hillview, Menart, Enniscorthy. Beloved wife of the late Patrick, mother of Hazel, Karina and the late Podge. Sister of the late Tim, Tom, Jim, Paddy, Bill, Davy and Peter. Reposing in Brown's Funeral Home in Enniscorthy today Monday from 3pm with removal at 6pm to St Aidan's Cathedral. Funeral mass on Tuesday at 12 noon with burial afterwards in St Mary's Cemetery. Watchhorn of County Wicklow. Kathleen Watchhorn Raheen Graney, Park Bridge, County Wicklow. Reposing in Burns Funeral Home, Crab Lane, today Monday from 4pm until 7pm. Funeral mass on Tuesday at 11am in St Bridget's Church, Clonegall. Burial afterwards in the new cemetery. O'Connor of Wexford. Sylvia O'Connor, Ní Chaillín, Spawell Road, Wexford and formerly of Boyle, Roscommon. Beloved wife of James. Mother of John, Mary, James, Catherine, David and the late Patrick. Sister of Patricia and the late Peggy, Mary and Tom. Reposing at her residence on Tuesday from 5 until 7pm. Funeral arriving to the Church of the Immaculate Conception, Rowe Street, on Wednesday for funeral mass at 12 noon. Burial afterwards in St Ibar's Cemetery, Crosstown. Family flowers only, please. Southeast Radio extends sympathy to the bereaved.

Remember the lake and the moonlight. Remember you shivered and shone. I'll never forget what you looked like on that night. But I know that time is gonna take me. I know that day's gonna come. I just want the devil to hate me. Oh, I call and I'll rush out.

0: Music from Dermot Kennedy, Power Over Me. Olivia Rodrigo dropped dead in there as well. All for One, I Swear. I'm a kickstart this hour with a bit of Bob Marley, Three Little Birds. It is Southeast Radio's Lunchtime with Lee. We're into our second hour. How you doing? Hope I find you well for this Monday afternoon. Hope you had a great weekend, by the way. And now we love a bit of Shein, don't we? Shein's online clothing and everything else. Shopping. Well, sales have been hit with a blow from Donald Trump's tariff changes as the fast food giant prepares to list on the Hong Kong stock market. An exemption on import duty for small packages is being scrapped by the US president. Shein's been seen button line saw net loss of $99 million for the first 3 months to the end of March against profits of $395 million. From the same period the previous years. So that's bad news for Shein. Is it bad news for our consumers as well, for us who shop with Shein? Time will tell. Stay tuned. I do have JobSpot on the way very soon. Brona will be with us with the bizarre news story of the day. Right now, though, let's play a game.
1: 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Let's play Bamboozle.
0: Today's bamboozle is... Who am I? Three clues for you to identify somebody. First clue. It's a big clue for you now, okay? My mother is a goose. Second clue. I prefer walls than fences. And the final clue, the big giveaway. Are you ready? Drum roll. I took a great fall. Who am I? 087-373-7956. Text to WhatsApp your answer right now. Followed by your name and where you're from. Just a bit of fun. Bamboozle. My mother is a goose. I prefer walls than fences. And I took a great fall. Who am I?
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0: music there from Taylor Swift and Opalite. Southeast Radio's Lunchtime with Lee, hashtag Lee Till 3 from Studio One, live for this Monday afternoon. Let's reveal the answer for today's bamboozle. Lots of people getting it right. Well done. My mother is a goose. I prefer walls than fences, and I took a great fall. Of course, the answer was Humpty Dumpty. Martin Morrissey getting it right. Well done, Martin. Also, well done to Breda Murray there from Gusseran. Well done, Breda. You got it right. Tony White and Ferns. Well done to Dorothy Cahill. Well done to Bernie O'Connor and Ennis Gorthy. Lots of others. Thanks, everybody, get involved. Humpty Dumpty was the answer for today's bamboozle. Now, it is time for your bizarre news story of the day with Brona Gately.
1: More women are being injured by the so-called Zara death pants. The flowing summer trousers cost €30 and have been an instant hit with shoppers. However, it's claimed the ultra-wide legs are becoming tangled in shoes and escalators. A growing number of women are posting pictures online of them with bruises, cuts and even broken bones. Zara has not issued a public statement regarding the viral death pants trend just yet.
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0: Hans Joy there, Riptide, Southeast Radio's Lunchtime with Lee, playing all your feel-good tunes. More of your feel-good tunes coming up in the next hour. We're going to find out why Gatwick Airport was closed, which caused widespread problems over the weekend. And also, Brona Gately will be with us with some showbiz news, all on the way after the news too, which is on the way next with Brona.
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7: It's 2 o'clock. Good afternoon. I'm Brona Gately. Gardaí are appealing for witnesses following a serious assault in Wexford town, which has left a man in his 50s with serious injuries. The incident happened on South Main Street shortly after 1 a.m. on Saturday morning. The injured man is being treated in hospital. Gardaí are also urging people not to share video footage of the incident, which has been circulating on social media and messaging platforms. Anyone who witnessed the assault or has any information is asked to contact Wexford Garda Station or the Garda Confidential Line. County councillors are being called on to engage with residents dealing with a rat infestation in Enniscorthy. Homeowners in an estate in the town say they've been highlighting the issue for years. One woman, Charlie Morris, says she's video evidence of rats emerging from an unfinished house in the area 2 weeks ago. She told Morning Mix she's got no support from her local representatives.
8: I actually have approached all the councillors, and one councillor approached my husband on Friday and he advised, tell your wife that there's nothing that we can do. Every resident in the area have constantly went to these councillors and they haven't done anything. I have highlighted it on Facebook, as has all the other residents.
7: Multiple agencies continue to deal with fires in County Tipperary and Waterford today. In Waterford, fire services are tackling a gorse fire which broke out in the Comer Mountains yesterday. While in Tipperary, as the response to the Slieve na Mon fire is entering its 8th day, it's hoped they can begin to scale back operations. A North Wexford TD says the South East region's transport network has been neglected and is calling for urgent action. Fianna Fáil Deputy Malcolm Byrne says poor public transport, regular expressway cancellations, overcrowded rail services and daily congestion on the M11 are among the biggest concerns being raised by constituents. He's urging the government, Transport Infrastructure Ireland and public transport providers to prioritise investment in transport links along the East Coast. Speaking to South East Radio News this afternoon, Deputy Byrne says the infrastructure just isn't there.
4: We're obviously seeing a lot more people travelling, particularly to work. I know in my own constituency of Wicklow Wexford, there are about 6,500 people every day who travel toward the capital for either work or for study or for hospital appointments. And the problem is that the transport infrastructure just isn't there. Anyone who knows the M11 knows that it's getting more clogged up.
7: Residents and businesses in parts of Enniscorthy are without water this afternoon following a burst water main. Ishgair and crews are currently repairing the burst, which is affecting supplies in the Greenville Lane, Moyne and Old Dublin Road areas. It's expected that water supplies will be restored later today, although it may take a further 2 to 3 hours for the network to fully recharge. And Mayo fans are beginning their weeks as All-Ireland champions. They beat Kerry to win the Sam Maguire yesterday. 120 to 117 was the final score. Alex Rowley has more.
9: Where the ocean kisses Ireland.
10: Over the bar, Mayo by 3. They've done it. The Mayo footballers.
11: The moment history was sealed in Croke Park as Mayo banished a 75-year curse to clinch the All-Ireland Football Championship. In 1951, on their way home after their last Sam Maguire win against Meath, the team bus allegedly didn't show respect to a funeral procession, resulting in a curse from the local priest. With many an All-Ireland final reached since then, none of them won. Now, it seems it's lifted, with fans soaking it in.
12: 75 years, too long. The curse is gone, Mayo won today, so...
11: Meanwhile, screens yesterday beamed superfan Shane Fitzgerald breaking down at the emotions of it all. This morning, it got too real again.
13: And I looked at the Sam Maguire and I just broke, and that was it. To my knowledge now, I bless myself.
11: Well-known Mayo people across the divide have welcomed the win, including former US President Joe Biden.
14: Mayo for Sam!
11: Noel Gallagher. Liam Gallagher, Mark Carney and Louis Walsh.
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11: Homecoming takes place tonight at McHale Park in Castlebar from 5.
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7: Mostly cloudy today with limited sunny spells and just a few patches of light rain or drizzle. Highest temperatures of 17 to 23 degrees.
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0: Music there from Pink and What About Us, Southeast Radio's Lunchtime with Lee, into our third hour today, 2:15 right now. And What About Us? Basically, a severe water outage has caused widespread problems at Gatwick Airport over the weekend. Hand washing facilities in both terminals weren't working and toilets couldn't be flushed. Restaurants had to close. Flights were unaffected, though. That's the main thing. The airport apologised for the any inconvenience. So, interesting stuff in Gatwick Airport yesterday or over the weekend. Imagine that. Couldn't go to the toilet. People reporting that there was an awful smell around. Right, stay tuned. Connect 3 coming up in this hour. It's been rolling over for the last couple of days. Will it be got? Well, stay tuned. We'll play Connect 3 just before 2:30. I have a few requests and dedications coming through to me on the text and WhatsApp as well. By the way, it is open for more requests and dedications. 087-3737956. Now it's time for Bráinne Gately. She's back with some showbiz news.
1: Hi, it's Bráinne here with today's showbiz news. Starting with Love Island, and Fitzy says Tommy and Yasmin should win this year's show. The final of the dating programme airs tonight. Lorenzo and Julia, Yasmin and Tommy, Simba and Angelista, and Yasmin and Cavan are still in the villa. However, only three couples will make it to the final. Sean Fitzy Fitzgerald told us who he believes is the strongest couple.
2: Who I'd like to see win would be Tommy and Yaz. As in, I think they remind me of me and Lola. They just found each other. They're just in love. But obviously, as we know, people who fall in love, everyone just wants to get them out. So, yeah, I don't think they'll win, but I think they should win.
1: Ryan Reynolds has surprised fans at San Diego Comic-Con by wandering the convention floor dressed as Deadpool. The actor posted photos with fans who had no idea it was him beneath the mask. Ryan was marking 10 years since the first Deadpool film was released. And Luke Littler is fronting a new live Netflix show where amateur darts players will get the chance to take him on. 20 contestants will be selected through regional heats in London and Manchester. Anyone who beats the world number one will win £501,000 sterling. And that's all for now. More showbiz news tomorrow.
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0: Tune there from Raised Light America. Before that, we had a tune from Somber Potential. It's called Edwyn Collins and A Girl Like You. Southeast Radio's Lunchtime with Lee. Now, let's play Connect 3. It's been rolling over for the last few days. Will somebody get it right today? Popular wrong answers, let me tell you. It's not royalty. It's not kings. It's not hands or cards or decks. It's something else. Have a listen. What is that one word I'm looking for?
1: Bridge is a card game.
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0: Music there from One Direction, Live While We're Young. It is Southeast Radio's Lunchtime with Lee. Now, we do have someone who got Connect 3 correct. This is what you heard.
1: Bridge is a card game.
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0: So what did you hear? Well, you heard someone saying Bridge is a card game. And also you heard the theme tune to The Addams Family. And you heard a couple of kings being mentioned. The answer was Town. Town was the answer. Bridgetown, Adamstown and Kingstown. So there you have it. Town was the answer. We have someone, Carol Turner from Enniscorthy. If I had a prize for you, Carol, I'd give it to you. But you were the only one who got it correct today, so well done. It's been rolling over for the last 4 days. So Town was the answer. Well done, Carol Turner from Enniscorthy Town.
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Great tune. Crystal Berg, Don't Pay the Ferryman. What a voice he has. Right, lunchtime at League come to a close. Just before we go, it is time for your free three facts. First one, did you know, it's all about animals actually, a cockroach can live for 9 days without its head before it finally dies of starvation. Wow. Just a little fact for you, that's all it is, okay? Your second fact, you can hear a blue whale's heartbeat from over 2 miles away. Wow. Powerful heart. And also, speaking of hearts, a giraffe's heart is about 2 feet long. Wow. Your free three facts. Thanks, Rickman. Thanks for your company. It's been real. It's been emotional. We'll do it again tomorrow between 12 o'clock and 3. Lunchtime at Lee. Julie's on the way next to Feel Good Drive. Have a wonderful Monday.

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10: It's 3 o'clock. Good afternoon. I'm Brona Gately. Gardaí are appealing for witnesses following a serious assault in Wexford town, which has left a man in his 50s with serious injuries. The incident happened on South Main Street shortly after 1 a.m. on Saturday morning. The injured man is being treated in hospital. Gardaí are also urging people not to share video footage of the incident, which has been circulating on social media and messaging platforms. Anyone who witnessed the assault or has any information is asked to contact Wexford Garda Station or the Garda Confidential Line. County councillors are being called on to engage with residents dealing with a rat infestation in Enniscorthy. Homeowners and a estate in the town say they've been highlighting the issue for years. One woman, Charlene Morris, says she's video evidence of rats emerging from an unfinished house in the area 2 weeks ago. She told Morning Mix she's got no support from her local representatives.
11: I actually have approached all the councillors, and one councillor approached my husband on Friday, and he advised, tell your wife that there's nothing that we can do. Every resident in the area have constantly went to these councillors and they haven't done anything. I have highlighted it on Facebook, as has all the other residents.
10: Multiple agencies continue to deal with fires in Tipperary and Waterford today. In Waterford, fire services are tackling a gorse fire which broke out in the Comer Mountains yesterday. While in Tipperary, as the response to the Slievenamon fire is entering its 8th day, it's hoped they can begin to scale back operations. A North Wexford TD says the South East Region's transport network has been neglected and is calling for urgent action. Fianna Fáil Deputy Malcolm Byrne says poor public transport, regular expressway cancellations, overcrowded rail services and daily congestion on the M11 are among the biggest concerns being raised by constituents. He's urging the government, Transport Infrastructure Ireland and public transport providers to prioritise investment in transport links along the East Coast. Speaking to South East Radio News this afternoon, Deputy Byrne says the infrastructure just isn't there.
12: We're
5: obviously seeing a lot more people travelling, particularly to work. I know in my own constituency of Wicklow Wexford, there are about 6,500 people every day who travel toward the capital for either work or for study or for hospital appointments. And the problem is that the transport infrastructure just isn't there. Anyone who knows the M11 knows that it's getting more clogged up.
10: The housing minister is being urged to change the rules around same-sex children and the housing list. Enniscorthy councillor Jack Rowan says a family featuring two children of the same sex are not entitled to apply for a three-bedroom house from the county council. Councillor Owens has been told the council can't amend the situation as they're following rules set down by central government. He told Morning Mix, it's wrong to force families to downsize unnecessarily.
12: If you have two boys and two girls in your house, you will not be allowed to go on a three-bedroom list. You have to go on a two-bed list. A family with two children with the same sex could be on the housing list for 10 years before they get a three-bedroom list. This has to change. And there's only one man can do that, is Minister Brown.
10: And the cost of oil hit a one-week low after the US and Iran paused fighting over the weekend. Prices fell by over 6% today, and the Brent crude now stands at just under $90 a barrel. However, there are warnings wholesale market prices are rising. Head of Fuels for Ireland, Kevin McPartland, says there are more factors to fuel prices than the value of crude oil.
13: When the Strait of Hormuz is closed, there is a very significant proportion of the world's oil shipping fleet is locked behind the blockade. So that has reduced the number of ships that are available. It means that ships are having to take longer routes to where they are going, so the ones that are available less than they ordinarily would be, and then the insurers are loading prices on. So those are the things that are really driving fuel prices at the moment rather than the value of crude.
10: For all your local stories and more, visit southeastradio.ie. It's 4 minutes past three.
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10: Mostly cloudy today with limited sunny spells and just a few patches of light rain or drizzle. Highest temperatures of 17 to 23 degrees.
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10: Starting with Gaelic Games, the All-Ireland Senior Football Champions are on their way home to Mayo. A crowd of 40,000 supporters are expected to welcome the team back to Castlebar after their win against Kerry in the final at Croke Park yesterday. But first up for Captain Jack Coyne today was a visit to Temple Street Children's Hospital this morning.
16: Sport's a tonic and it gives something back to like kids especially, you know, if they're going through tough times like this. If we can give a percent to make them feel a little bit special for a minute, you know, we're happy to do it. We're so happy to be here.
10: To soccer, Andrea Pirlo has revealed he is no longer in contention to become Italy's head coach following criticism of his links with the Russian betting company. The former Azzurri midfielder had emerged as the leading candidate for the job after Pep Guardiola declined the role. Pirlo has defended his involvement with the company on social media and said the collaboration was exclusively commercial and sporting in nature. And in athletics, Rhys McClenaghan is the first of two Irish Olympic medalists in final action at the Commonwealth Games today. He's looking to add to his medal collection in this afternoon's men's pommel horse final. That final just got underway in the last few moments. Later, fellow Olympic gold medalist Daniel Whiffen will look to bounce back, having missed out on a medal opportunity in the men's freestyle 400 metres. He's in the 800 metre final from 8 p.m., having had to settle for a fifth place finish in Saturday's 400 metre medal race. That's your news and sport on Southeast Radio.
17: Drive. So we're back to the start of a brand new week. Lots of great tunes to come between now and six. But most importantly, this is the 80s hour. Plenty great tunes coming your way.

0: So the album was called High Infidelity. The rock band, of course. REO Speedwagon, and that's back to 1981. Keep on loving you. Cyndi Lauper in there before that, kicking off the show and also kicking off the 80s hour as well. Good afternoon. It is Julie McCracken taking you through until 6 o'clock. 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And thanks to Brona, she'll have all the news again at 4. And Lee is back tomorrow from 12 o'clock. We do have the Voice Detective in the next hour. That's up to €70. Our traffic jam throwback, Battle of the Bangers, and so much more. But between music and you, it is all about you. So if you do have any requests or dedications for this Monday, the 27th of July, feel free to get in touch. We'd love to hear from you. 08737 37956. Still to come this hour on the way, some Elton John, and we're back next with Black Box.
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Such a beautiful tune from Elton John back to 1985, Nikita. Black Box, right on time before that. 25 minutes past three. So in that song, Elton John describes his crush on a person called Nikita, an East German border guard controlling the Berlin Wall, whom he cannot meet because he's not allowed into East Germany. It's a brilliant music video to go with it as well. Just had a little request to say hello to John O'Connor. A happy 40th birthday is the message for this Wednesday. And also congratulations to Laura and himself on their engagement. A big party tonight in the Fowler Bar in Gorey, and that comes from everybody there. So a huge congratulations, John. Happy birthday to you for Wednesday, and congratulations to yourself and Laura as well. Brian in New Ross says, good afternoon, Julie and team. Can't wait to hear all the great music you're going to play this afternoon. The 80s were very good, but I think the 70s just tops it for me. Your number one Welsh fan, Brian in New Ross. Well, I'm sure there'll be a 70s tune or two between the next 2 hours as well, so stay tuned. And there's no point in telling me, saying to you, stay tuned, because I know you

0: anyway. My next song is bringing me back to the year of 1982. So Michael Jackson on the way, but a few things happening in that year in Ireland. On the 30th of July, the second and final occasion at the Castle Music Festival took place in Castlebar, County Mayo. Some celebrations, I'm sure, to be had there over the next few days or now as we speak. And in sports, back in 1982, Kerry were denied a fifth consecutive All-Ireland Senior Football Championship title, get it right, by Offaly in a famous final. So there are a few things that were happening. There were also some movies out around that year. I'm going to play a clip from a movie, and just for fun, let's see if you can tell me what the movie is.
1: Leaping Lizard!
2: 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I love money, I love power, I love capitalism. I do not now and never will love children. I might learn to like them. Hang out in my bathroom.
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0: So there you go. Just a little bit of fun if you can tell me what the movie is from 1982. 0873737956. And this was a big tune from Michael Jackson.

0: Michael Jackson, the year was 1982, and that's Human Nature on South East Radio. Been asked to wish Liam Kavanagh a happy 55th birthday. That comes in from his friends on the bingo bus, from Mary and Ferns. Happy birthday to you, Liam. You sound like you're very important and very special to everybody that knows you and loves you. Have a wonderful, wonderful day. So I played you a clip from a huge movie of the year 1982. I'm going to play it for you one more time. And just for fun, I'll give you 10 minutes to tell me what the movie is.
1: Leaping Lizard!
2: Leaping Lizard! I'm a businessman. I love money. I love power. I love capitalism. I do not now and never will love children. I might learn to like them. Hang out in my bathroom.
1: Oh my goodness.
3: I love you, Daddy Warbucks.
0: I might learn to like him. What a movie. 087-373-7956. Had a message in, a dedication, a song, please. Could you play Choose in Texas? Philomena Daly and Joan Daly. Well, I will see what I can do. It is a great tune. It will, however, have to be after 4 o'clock because this is the 80s hour. But I will for sure, girls, try and get that one on for you. It's still to come, some David Bowie. We're back next with a timeless classic from Tupou.
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0: Andre guest said Annie. We had Brian in Eros saying tomorrow, tomorrow, I love you tomorrow. It's only a day away, Brian, isn't it? And we had Siobhan in there as well, all guessing Annie. Of course, you are absolutely spot on. The movie bringing us back to 1982. That's David Bowie, Ashes to Ashes from 1980, and To Bow, China in Your Hand before that. So my next song is heading to the year of 1985. Let's have a listen to one or two ads from that year that we would have been watching on the TV.
1: Electricity warms us, feeds us, entertains us. It's perfectly safe, if you're careful. 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When you're playing outside, play safe.
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0: So the year was 1985. That sounds like a toy I would love now. Never mind back in that year of 1985. Ashford and Simpson had a huge hit with this.

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0: that's John Wade, Missing You, and before that, Def Leppard and Animal. So we had a message in from Deirdre. She says, absolutely loving the 80s hour, missus, and the ads are bringing me right back to my teenage years. They were 1983, I think. Was it, or was it 1985 today? I can't remember, but yeah, they'd make your heart go fuzzy fuzzballs and take you back, wouldn't they? Thank you so much, Sean Furlong. I have literally just received your card and I totally appreciate it, and it will go with the other cards you have sent me before. I appreciate them totally, so thank you. Thank you, and I hope you're keeping well. News at 4 on the way with Brona, a voice detective in the next hour, along with Battle of the Bangers, some great tunes as well.
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7: It's 4 o'clock. Good afternoon. I'm Brona Gately. Wexford Gardaí are urging people not to share video footage of a serious assault in Wexford town as they continue to investigate the incident. The footage, which has been circulating on social media and messaging platforms, could cause further distress to those involved. The assault happened on South Main Street shortly after 1 a.m. on Saturday morning and left a man in his 50s with serious injuries. He remains in hospital receiving treatment. Instead of sharing the footage, Gardaí are asking anyone who witnessed the incident or who has information that could assist the investigation to contact Wexford Garda Station or the Garda Confidential Line. The multi-agency operation in response to the Slievna Mon fire will begin to be scaled back later. Tipperary Fire and Rescue Service says flaming combustion and fire have largely gone on the mountain. In Waterford, crews are at a gorse fire in the Comera Mountains near Mahon Falls, which broke out yesterday afternoon. Large areas of gorse were burned, but the spread of fire into forestry was prevented. Mayor of Waterford City and County, Liam Brazil, lives at the foot of the mountain and says it's a very difficult area for crews to reach.
8: I live under the foot of the Comera Mountains there, and it was very scary yesterday evening there. But I saw this morning at 3 o'clock there. I got up and looked at it out again, and it was blazing mad at 3 o'clock. It's very hard on everybody, because look at on the fire crew, like, they're doing their best to go up there, but like, it's so far isolated from everybody.
7: A man and a woman have appeared in court separately again today, charged in connection with the interception of a bomb in County Monaghan last week. 25-year-old Isabella Perry Sullivan of Abbeylands Park in Clane, County Kildare, and Simon O'Donovan, 44, with an address at Sperrin Road in Dublin 9, are both charged with possession of explosives. Miss Sullivan has been remanded in custody with consent to bail and is due back in court on August 7th, while Mr O'Donovan was remanded in custody to the 5th of October, when the book of evidence is due to be served. A North Wexford TD says South East has the poorest rail service in the country and is calling for urgent investment in the region's transport network. Fianna Fáil Deputy Malcolm Burns says commuters are being let down by poor public transport, regular expressway cancellations, daily congestion on the M11 and what he describes as an inadequate rail service. He's urging the government, Transport Infrastructure Ireland and public transport providers to prioritise investment in transport links along the East Coast. Speaking to South East Radio News this afternoon, Deputy Byrne said the South East transport infrastructure simply isn't keeping pace with demand.
9: We have the poorest rail service in the country, and we've had a number of serious problems with it recently. And while Wexford Bus is providing very good service, there have been a series of problems with Bus Air and Expressway. It's really critical now for all users of transport in Wicklow and Wexford to start to demand that we get a better service. And certainly as a public representative, I'm going to continue to highlight this.
7: The Housing Minister is being urged to change the rules around same-sex children and the housing list. Enniscorthy councillor Jack Rowan says a family featuring two children of the same sex are not entitled to apply for a three-bedroom house from the County Council. Councillor Owens has been told the council can't amend the situation as they're following rules set down by central government. He told Morning Mix it's wrong to force families to downsize unnecessarily.
10: If you have two boys and two girls in your house, you will not be allowed to go on a three-bedroom list. You have to go on a two-bed list. A family with two children with the same sex could be on the housing list for 10 years before they get a three-bedroom list. This has to change. And there's only one man can do that, is Minister Brown.
7: And the head of the Oireachtas Public Accounts Committee says RTE's former Director General needs to give evidence before them. Dee Forbes has cited ill health when turning down all requests to give evidence before TDs and senators. However, the former DG was pictured in weekend newspapers in Cork, leading to fresh calls from politicians for her to give evidence about the Ryan Tuberty and Derek Mooney controversies. Chair of the PAC, John Brady, wants her to accept his standing invitation to give evidence.
11: Certainly someone who done well from the organisation, I think, owes it to that organisation, but more importantly to the public, to come before the committee and answer a lot of critically important questions and try put this issue to bed.
7: For all your local stories and more, visit southeastradio.ie. It's 5 minutes past four.
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7: Mostly cloudy today with limited sunny spells and just a few patches of light rain or drizzle. Highest temperatures of 17 to 23 degrees.
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7: Starting with Gaelic Games, the All-Ireland Senior Football Champions are on their way home to Mayo. A crowd of around 40,000 supporters are expected to welcome the team back to Castlebar after their win against Kerry in the final at Croke Park yesterday. Teenage star Kobe MacDonald, speaking this morning, says the team are still coming to terms with the magnitude of their victory.
14: Still kind of pinching myself, still I thought it might sink in a bit more this morning, but still as surreal as ever, you know, looking around and seeing everybody in high spirits. It's an amazing feeling. It's an amazing feeling. But like as we said yesterday, like this win is for, you know, Ado, Paddy, Stevie Cohn, like the list goes on, you know, Boiler, Andy, Zip, you know. But yeah, I suppose McGrail said in an interview yesterday we don't understand the magnitude of what we've done, to be honest. Like we've just won a football game, but yeah, it's an amazing feeling, to be honest. Yeah.
7: Two Athletics reigning Olympic champion Rhys McLennigan has missed out on a Commonwealth Pommel horse medal. The Northern Ireland gymnast finished sixth in the final. Later, fellow Olympic gold medalist Daniel Whiffen will look to bounce back, having missed out on a medal opportunity in the men's freestyle 400 metres. He's in the 800 metres final from 8 p.m, having had to settle for a fifth place finish in Saturday's 400 medal race. And in soccer, Chelsea have reportedly held positive initial talks with Brighton about a deal for Danny Welbeck. The experienced former Arsenal and Manchester United forward still has a year left on his contract. Welbeck scored 13 times in the Premier League last season. That's your news and sport on South East Radio.

0: Into hour two, playing a Rosé, Bruno Mars and Appetat. Back to 2024, some Top Loader in there as well, and Dancing in the Moonlight. Had a message in to say hi to Teresa in Galway, to Noel and to Vicky in Seapoint Bingo, and that comes in from Anthony Pickford in Limerick. Anthony, I hope you're keeping well. You've not popped us in a little video in a long time. We used to look forward to your videos and photos. Let us know what you're up to. And that goes to everybody tuned in today. Let me know what your plans are, if you're just chilling, and it's a bit dull and overcast outside, but ever so warm. 20 degrees Celsius currently in the heart of Wexford town. So let me know what it's like where you are listening from today. 087 37 37 956.
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0: So, of course, the answer was Ferns for our last voice detective. 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It is male. We've had two guesses so far, which means it started at 50, 60 wrong, 70 wrong. So we are up to €80 today. If you can identify the accent, it is someone talking from a village or town within the county.
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0: 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Again, the number 087 37 37 956, and I'll give someone a little twinkle in about a half an hour's time. We're heading back to the 90s with The Verve shortly, and we're back next with Jess Glynn.
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0: Summertime, sunshine, blue skies, flowers, pollen, itchy eyes, sneezing, coughing. 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
1: 22 years old, that song now, believe it or not. Natasha Bedingfield and these words on Feel Good Drive, powered by Ferry Bank Motors. And a happy Monday to you, the start of a brand new week. What did you get up to the weekend? Let me know. 0873737956. I'm trying to think myself. I got up to something. So we had my husband's grandson's birthday on Saturday, his 18th birthday. What did I do Sunday? They just chilled, as far as I know. Went to the beach. When it's a bit of a dull day, you don't feel like you're getting a beach day, even though it's warm. Do you know that kind of way? Anyway, let's bring you the voice detective again. It is €80 up for grabs. You need to identify whereabouts in Wexford this accent is from.
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0: sounds of Milky, just the way you are. David Guetta remix, back to the 90s with Pulp and Steve Winwood. Higher Love in there for you as well. So Battle of the Bangers for Monday sounds a bit like this.
1: Battle of the Bangers.
0: So it's Angels up against the Divils.
2: 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The Devil's in the house of the
0: So them are your two choices if you want to hear Angel of Harlem as the first song played out of the news at 5. 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

0: 5 minutes of five classic Irish from The Corrs and Breathless, and before that back to the 80s with The Cars and Drive. So Brian, he's looking for a B today. He says one of my favourites, so that would be The Devil Went Down to Georgia, but he says the county will pick A today. We'll have to wait and see. We have Simon looking for A, always A. So A is Angel of Harlem, so we'll see how that fares out between all the percentages on the Instagram and the Facebook poll as well. Just before we head towards the news with Brona, some of the headlines at 5 o'clock. RD are urging people not to share video footage of a serious assault in Wexford Town as they continue to investigate the incident. A man and a woman have appeared in court separately again today, charged in connection with the interception of a bomb in County Monaghan last week. And a North Wexford TD says the South East has the poorest rail service in the country, and he is calling for urgent investment in the region's transport network. Those stories and more on the main headlines at 5. So let's give you one more listen to Battle of the Bangers.
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0: So you can choose you two. Text to WhatsApp A for Angel of Harlem. It's the Angels against the Devils today. Charlie Daniels Band. Text to WhatsApp B. And enjoy this as we head towards the top of the hour. I'll be back in the final hour of the show to bring you lots more of your favourites.

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7: It's 5 o'clock. Good evening. I'm Brona Gately. Wexford Gardaí are urging people not to share video footage of a serious assault in Wexford town as they continue to investigate the incident. The footage, which has been circulating on social media and messaging platforms, could cause further distress to those involved. The assault happened on South Main Street shortly after 1 a.m. on Saturday morning and left a man in his 50s with serious injuries. He remains in hospital receiving treatment. Instead of sharing the footage, Gardaí are asking anyone who witnessed the incident or who has information that could assist the investigation to contact Wexford Garda Station or the Garda Confidential Line. The multi-agency operation in response to the Slievenamon fire will begin to be scaled back later. Tipperary Fire and Rescue Service says flaming combustion and fire have largely gone on the mountain. In Waterford, crews are at a gorse fire in the Comera Mountains near Mahon Falls, which broke out yesterday afternoon. Large areas of gorse were burned, but the spread of fire into forestry was prevented. Mayor of Waterford City and County, Liam Brazil, lives on the foot of the mountain and says it's a difficult area for crews to reach.
8: I live under the foot of the Comera Mountains there, and it was very scary yesterday evening there. But I saw this morning at 3 o'clock there. I got up and looked at it out again and it was blazing mad at 3 o'clock. It's very hard on everybody because, look, on the fire crew, like, they're doing their best to go up there, but like it's so far isolated from everybody.
7: Meanwhile, fire clouds are said to be spreading over Bordeaux as a giant wildfire closes in on the city. The French interior ministers described the blaze as having its own life. 42,000 hectares have been burned in the region and around 400,000 people have been forced out of their homes by wildfires in France and central Spain. Back home, a man and a woman have appeared in court separately again today, charged in connection with the interception of a bomb in County Monaghan last week. 25-year-old Isabella Perry Sullivan of Abbeylands Park in Clane, County Kildare, and Simon O'Donovan, 44, with an address at Sperrin Road in Dublin 12, are both charged with possession of explosives. Miss Sullivan has been remanded in custody with consent to bail and is due back in court on August 7th. Mr O'Donovan was remanded in custody to October 5th, when the book of evidence is due to be served. A North Wexford TD says the South East has the poorest rail service in the country and is calling for urgent investment in the region's transport network. Fianna Fáil Deputy Malcolm Byrne says commuters are being let down by poor public transport, regular expressway cancellations, daily congestion on the M11 and what he describes as an inadequate rail service. He's urging the government, Transport Infrastructure Ireland and public transport providers to prioritise investment in transport links along the East Coast. Speaking to South East Radio News this afternoon, Deputy Byrne said the South East transport infrastructure simply isn't keeping pace with demand.
9: We have the poorest rail service in the country, and we've had a number of serious problems with it recently. And while Wexford Bus is providing very good service, there have been a series of problems with Bus Éireann Expressway. It's really critical now for all users of transport in Wicklow and Wexford to start to demand that we get a better service. And certainly as a public representative, I'm going to continue to highlight this.
7: An Enniscorthy councillor says families with two children of the same sex are being penalised when on the social housing list. Councillor Jack Sir Owen says they're often waiting up to a decade to find a house, and even then it's usually just a two-bedroom unit. Housing list rules mean children of the same sex under the age of 10 are not entitled to rooms of their own. Councillor Owen says Housing Minister James Brown should step in and fix this.
10: This is a government situation. This is not a county council situation. I know a young girl at the moment, a child is four and two. She's on the housing list 4 years. She has another 6 years to go before she'll be on a three-bedroom list. That is wrong. So they're penalising someone because they have two boys or girls. And when I ask this question every time the council meeting, no one can give me the answer. How long will they be in it?
7: The Justice Minister has met with the Law Society over the ongoing dispute around solicitors' fees. It comes ahead of a three-day strike by criminal aid solicitors who plan to protest the new flat fee payment model. Talks between Jim O'Callaghan and officials from the Law Society ended after an hour and a half. The Minister says he listened to the organisation's concerns and will now talk to his department about them. The Law Society has yet to announce if tomorrow's withdrawal of services will go ahead or be stood down. And the drinks industry group is calling for a 10% cut to tax on alcohol. Consumption here has fallen by over a third since it last peaked in 2001. The group says despite this reduction, Ireland still has some of the highest excise duties on alcoholic drinks in Europe. But CEO of Alcohol Action Ireland, Sheila Gilheeny, says the tax should actually increase by 15% or at the very least.
11: These excise duties have not been changed since 2014, so their actual value has now been considerably eroded by inflation. And I think if we go back to, well, why do we have excise duties in the first place? They're a recognition of the extraordinary level of harm that actually comes from alcohol. They bring in about 1.2 billion. That sounds like a lot until you actually look at, well, what does alcohol cost Ireland? And it costs in the region of 14 billion annually.
7: 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It's 6 minutes past five. I'm so fancy. You're ready. Whoa! The engine's smoking.
12: What the... So, I guess our singing isn't the only thing on fire today.
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7: Mild and humid tonight, remaining mostly dry with a mix of cloud and a few clear spells. Lows temperatures of 14 to 18 degrees.
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7: Starting with Gaelic Games, the All-Ireland Senior Football Champions are on their way home to Mayo. A crowd of around 40,000 supporters are expected to welcome the team back to Castlebar after their win against Kerry in the final at Croke Park yesterday. Teenage star Kobe MacDonald, speaking this morning, says the team are still coming to terms with the magnitude of their victory.
16: Still kind of pinch myself, still I thought it might sink in a bit more this morning, but still as surreal as ever, John, looking around and seeing everybody in high spirits. It's an amazing feeling. It's an amazing feeling. But like as we said yesterday, like this win is for, you know, Ado, Paddy, Stevie Cohn, like the list goes on and on, you know, Boiler, Andy, Zip, you know. But yeah, I suppose McGrail said in an interview yesterday we don't understand the magnitude of what we've done, to be honest. Like we've just won a football game, but yeah, it's an amazing feeling though, to be honest. Yeah.
7: To athletics, reigning Olympic champion Rhys McLennigan has missed out on a Commonwealth Pommel horse medal. The Northern Ireland gymnast finished sixth in the final. Later, fellow Olympic gold medalist Daniel Whiffen will look to bounce back, having missed out on a medal opportunity in the men's freestyle 400 metres. He's in the 800 metres final from 8 p.m, having had to settle for a fifth place finish in Saturday's 400 medal race. And in soccer, Chelsea have reportedly held positive initial talks with Brighton about a deal for Danny Welbeck. The experienced former Arsenal and Manchester United forward still has a year left on his contract. Welbeck scored 13 times in the Premier League last season. That's your news and sport on South East Radio. The Feel
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17: Rightio, almost approaching 10 minutes past five. Let's have a little look and see how the voting went for the two songs in Battle of the Bangers today. Lots of votes, actually, everywhere. So if we look first of all at Instagram, for U2, Angel of Harlem, we had Orla Mann, we had Mouse, Peter Thorpe, Sheila Ennis, Go for G, Porrig Furlong, Marie Nayland, Dean Power, Kira Corcoran, Catherine Call, Killian Keelty, Anne-Marie, Eileen and Michelle. And for The Devil Went Down to Georgia, so many. Joanne, Anne, Gina, Neve, hello to Una and Doyle, Caroline O'Connell, hello to you, Thelma, Laura, to Will, to Geraldine, to Caroline, Thomas Harper, Lindsay Coley O'Connor and Jamie Dillon, all wanting The Devil Went Down to Georgia. And with the Facebook, Angel of Harlem, Kieran O'Connor, Caroline Morrissey, Patricia Murphy, Fergal Morris, big hello to you, Bernard O'Leary and Shane O'Brien. The Devil Went Down to Georgia, Deirdre Diskin, Roisin Butler, Maria Currid, Greg Williams, Michelle Coughlin, Sharon, Jackie Pittman, Phil Pott, Lorraine and Ian Quigley. So when you whittle it all down and you do a little drum roll.
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17: It takes us to this song. I think with the amount of names I called out, there was obviously only one winner. So back to 1979, Battle of the Bangers, Champioli. It's a Charlie Daniels band, and The Devil Went Down to Georgia. Thanks to you all for voting.
18: The devil went down to Georgia. He was looking for a soul to steal. He was in a bind because he was way behind and he was willing to make a deal. When he came across this young man sewing on a fiddle and playing it hot, and the devil jumped up on a hickory stump and said, "Boy, let me tell you what. I guess you didn't know it, but I'm a fiddle player too. And if you'd care to take a dare, I'll make a bet with you. Now you play pretty good fiddle, boy, but give the devil his due. I bet a fiddle of gold against your soul, cause I think I'm better than you." The boy said, "My name's Johnny, and it might be a sin, but I'll take your bet, and you're gonna regret, cause

The devil bowed his head because he knew that he'd been beat. And he laid that golden fiddle on the ground at Johnny's feet. Johnny said, "Devil, just come on back if you ever want to try again. I done told you once, you son of a bitch, I'm the

0: Westlife, The Daughtry, Classic, and What About Now? And before that, the winner of today's Battle of the Bangers back to 1979 with the Charlie Daniels Band and The Devil Went Down to Georgia. Traffic and travel news still to come, and we do have our Traffic Jam throwback. Would it be Monday? It is Motivation Monday, and I have a song which was originally brought out by Donna Summer and then re-released by Sam Smith a year or two ago, so that'll be on the way very shortly. And also in this hour, music on the way from the likes of Ed Sheeran, Bellex One, Jennifer Lopez and more.
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1: So we'll have a look at your roads. Firstly, there is a temporary road closure on the L30261 Shelmaleer Commons, and that is from Friday gone, but right through until Friday the 4th of September. Now, alternative routes are signposted and local access will be facilitated. The R738 at Growtown Upper, there's traffic lights in operation from 9:30am to 4pm daily, and that is from today, Monday 27th, right through until Friday 31st of July to facilitate hedge cutting and site access. There's also a stop-go system in operation on the L4502 Irish Town in New Ross, and that is from tomorrow, the 28th of July, right through to the 31st. Meanwhile, with your ferries, Irish Ferries, the vessel Innisfree is sailing from Ross Lair this evening, 8:45pm, all good and on time, and arriving in Pembroke at 12:46. Meanwhile, with the Stena Line vessel Stena Nordica departing Ross Lair Europort this evening at 7:30, and arriving safely in Fishguard at 11pm. All good and on time there as well. That is it for Southeast Radio's traffic and travel news. Of course, if you come across any problems on the roads and it's safe to do so, get in touch so we can spread the word. 087 37 37 956. 25 minutes past 5 is your time. Enjoy this classic 80s track from Bananarama. It's Venus.

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1: So 5:32 is your time. Let's head over to the newsroom where Rona has all your headlines.
8: Thanks, Julie. Here are your headlines. Gardaí are urging people not to share video footage of a serious assault in Wexford town as they continue to investigate the incident. The Law Society says it's proposed solutions to issues with the criminal legal aid scheme to the Justice Minister today. And a man and a woman have appeared in court separately again today, charged in connection with the interception of a bomb in County Monaghan last week. And the weather mild and humid tonight, remaining mostly dry with a mix of cloud and a few clear spells. Lowest temperatures of 14 to 18 degrees.
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1: So I did say a little bit earlier that the song I had chosen for today, seen as it is Motivation Monday, and you want a song to get you in great form for the evening and the night ahead. It would have originally been released by Donna Summer in the year of 1977. And then a couple of years ago, well, 2019, it's a fair few years ago, and seven in total, British singer Sam Smith released a cover. And I do like it, and I hope you like it as well. And if you're feeling a bit tired, it's the time of the evening where you get a little bit slack. You need something just to put a pep in your step, and I think this is the one to do it for you this Monday. 25 minutes to 6. Enjoy Sam Smith's take of I Feel Love.

0: reminder coming up after 6 o'clock, the best of country and Irish. Tony Kehoe is back in the hot seat from 6 o'clock. You'll have the Late Zone with Adam a little bit later on. And if you did miss the morning mix this morning with Alan, we will replay that one for you just after midnight. Still to come between now and the news at 6, I'm Dermot Kennedy, and we're back next with Jennifer Lopez.
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0: Dermot Kennedy and Funeral on Southeast Radio. Jennifer Lopez back to the 90s and Waiting For Tonight before that. That is it from me. I'll be back tomorrow and we'll bring you Feel Good Drive. Many thanks to Ferrybank Motors, sponsors of the show and powering us through the afternoon into the evening. Tony is up next with the best of country and Irish, and you enjoy the rest of your Monday. I'll chat to you tomorrow from 3.
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4: Summertime, sunshine, blue skies, flowers, pollen, itchy eyes, sneezing, coughing. 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
8: It's 6 o'clock. Good evening. I'm Brona Gately. Gardaí are urging people not to share video footage of a serious assault in Wexford town as they continue to investigate the incident. The footage, which has been circulating on social media and messaging platforms, could cause further distress to those involved. The assault happened on South Main Street shortly after 1am on Saturday morning and left a man in his 50s with serious injuries. He remains in hospital receiving treatment. Instead of sharing the footage, Gardaí are asking anyone who witnessed the incident or who has information that could assist the investigation to contact Wexford Garda Station or the Garda Confidential Line. A North Wexford TD is encouraging people who rely on transport links to Dublin to voice their concerns as pressure grows for better services along the East Coast. Fianna Fáil Deputy Malcolm Byrne says commuters are being let down by poor public transport, regular expressway cancellations, daily congestion on the M11 and what he describes as the poorest rail service in the country. He's urging the government, Transport Infrastructure Ireland and public transport providers to prioritise investment in the region's transport network. Speaking to Southeast Radio News this afternoon, Deputy Byrne said the Southeast transport infrastructure simply isn't keeping pace with demand.
9: I'm not happy with the responses that I'm getting, and I would certainly encourage, you know, all travellers who are using any form of transport along the East Coast to start to express our concerns to the powers that be. It's not acceptable that we continue to have the worst rail service in the country. It's not acceptable the deterioration in service in Bus Éireann. It's not acceptable that we're not seeing the investments in the M11. But I think that it is important that everybody is singing off the same hymn sheet and that we do prioritise transport investments along the East Coast.
8: George Gibney will be sentenced in October. The former Irish Olympic swim coach was earlier this month found guilty of the historic sexual abuse of four girls around 50 years ago. The Central Criminal Court today heard victim impact statements from the women. The 77-year-old will learn his fate on the 12th of October. An Enniscorthy councillor says families with two children of the same sex are being penalised when on the social housing list. Councillor Jack Sarone says they're often waiting for up to a decade to find a house, and even then it'll usually just be a two-bedroom unit. Housing list rules means children of the same sex under the age of 10 are not entitled to rooms of their own. Councillor Owen says Housing Minister James Brown should step in and fix this.
10: This is a government situation. This is not a county council situation. I know a young girl at the moment, a child is 4 and 2. She's on the housing list 4 years. She has another 6 years to go before she'll be on a three-bedroom list. That is wrong. So they're penalising someone because they have two boys or girls. And when I ask this question every time the council meeting, no one can give me the answer. How long will they be in it?
8: And OpenAI will create 250 new jobs with the establishment of its European headquarters in Dublin. The creator of ChatGPT is expected to move to its new office at the Tropical Fruit Warehouse later this year. The new jobs come in addition to its 100 existing employees in Ireland. Emma Redmond, head of OpenAI in Ireland, says the support of government and the IDA has been vital.
11: It's been really, really important. I mean, this is very critical that we have a government that will back and support OpenAI and really seeing that continued growth that is happening in AI and going back to how enterprise and businesses are being driven by the deployment of AI, and having that government backing has been critical and a huge support.
8: For all your local stories and more, visit southeastradio.ie. It's 4 minutes past six.
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8: Mild and humid tonight, remaining mostly dry with a mix of cloud and a few clear spells. Lowest temperatures of 14 to 18 degrees.
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8: Wexford potato growers are warning that this year's harvest has been hit hard by the recent dry weather. Farmers say without significant rainfall soon, some crops may not reach their full potential. Screen farmer John Kelly says crops had been on course for a bumper season until conditions changed just a few weeks ago. He says potatoes, barley and grass are all now under pressure, with many farmers working around the clock to irrigate crops and keep them alive.
14: It looked to be going to be a really bumper year, yeah, up to about 3-4 weeks ago when the weather changed.
15: Yeah.
14: And crops have just struggled since.
15: Yeah.
14: Any crop that haven't got irrigated is really, really under pressure. On a busy day, we could start maybe 6:30 and maybe be done again 10 or 11 at night this time of the year.
8: Another farmer, Jason, outlined just some of the benefits of potatoes.
16: Potatoes are reasonably cheap, you know, they're plentiful. Mm. And you can have, as I said before, if you buy a bag of potatoes, you can have a different meal every evening and use what's left over after as well. We're all pushing for sustainability. We're looking for local produce, and there's no better local produce than potatoes.
8: And that's your farming news for now. More at the same time tomorrow. Southeast Radio has been informed of the following bereavements. Brodders of Wexford, K Brodders, Munavullen, Owlert and formerly of Monk Street, Wexford. Beloved partner of Christy, sister of Bernadette, daughter of the late Noreen and Michael. Reposing at Mackin's Funeral Home, Distillery Road, Wexford, today Monday until 8 p.m. Funeral arriving to St. Alphonse's Church, Barrentown on Tuesday for funeral mass at 11 a.m. Burial afterwards in Owlert Cemetery. O'Leary of Munamalin, Sister Maria Agnes O'Leary, O'Carm, Carmelite Sister for the aged and infirm. Formerly of Gary Daniel Munamalin, beloved daughter of the late Thomas and Margaret. sister of Liam, Margaret, Kathleen, Carmel, Seamus, Thomas, Monica, Ethna, Caroline, Imelda, Gertrude and Fintan. Reposing at Our Lady's Manor, Bullock Harbour, Dalkey, County Dublin, on Tuesday from 11 a.m. until 8 p.m. Funeral arriving to St Moling's Church, Munamalin, on Wednesday for funeral mass at 11:30 a.m. Burial afterwards in the adjoining cemetery. Fortune of Rossbirkin, Lar Fortune, Shambach, Rossbirkin, New Ross. Brother of Mary and the late Phil and Paddy. Reposing in Doyle's Funeral Home, the Old Rectory, New Ross, today Monday, with prayers at 6 p.m, concluding at 7:30 p.m. Funeral to arrive to the Assumption Church in Rossbirkin, New Ross, for Requiem Mass on Tuesday at 12 noon. Burial afterwards in the adjoining cemetery. MacDonald of Gorey, John MacDonald, Ballinacula, Cranford, Gorey. Beloved son of the late Dennis and Teresa, brother of Dennis and Lillian. Reposing at Murphy's Funeral Home, the Avenue, Gorey, today Monday until 8 p.m. Removal from Murphy's Funeral Home on Tuesday at 1:30 p.m. to St Patrick's Church, Cranford, for funeral mass at 2 p.m. Burial afterwards in the adjoining cemetery. House private, please. Murphy of Enniscorthy, Margaret, Sissy Murphy, Neil O'Brien, Hillview, Menart, Enniscorthy. Beloved wife of the late Patrick, mother of Hazel, Karina and the late Podge. Sister of the late Tim, Tom, Jim, Paddy, Bill, Davy and Peter. Reposing in Brown's Funeral Home, Enniscorthy, today Monday. Removal at 6 p.m. to St Aidan's Cathedral. Funeral Mass on Tuesday at 12 noon. Burial afterwards in St Mary's Cemetery. Watchcorn of County Wicklow. Kathleen Watchcorn, Raheen Graney, Park Bridge, County Wicklow. Reposing in Burns Funeral Home, Crab Lane, today Monday until 7 p.m. Funeral Mass on Tuesday at 11 a.m. in St Bridget's Church, Clonegall. Burial afterwards in the new cemetery. O'Connor of Wexford, Sylvia O'Connor, Ní Callan, Spalwell Road, Wexford, and formerly of Boyle, Roscommon. Beloved wife of James, mother of John, Mary, James, Catherine, David, and the late Patrick. Sister of Patricia and the late Peggy, Mary and Tom. Reposing at her residence on Tuesday from 5 p.m. until 7 p.m. Funeral arriving to the Church of the Immaculate Conception, Rowe Street, on Wednesday for funeral mass at 12 noon. Burial afterwards in St Ibar Cemetery, Crosstown. Family flowers only, please. Hennessy of Carnew, Elizabeth Bessie Hennessy, Ní Moore, Tom Breen, Carnew. Beloved wife of the late Jack, mother of John Joe, PJ, Jimmy, Michael, Mary and the late Tom. Sister of Jim, Martin, Bridie, Kathy, Peg and Mary. Reposing at McRae's Funeral Home, Carnew, on Tuesday from 2 p.m. until 9 p.m. Reposing again on Wednesday from 2 p.m. until 9 p.m. Removal on Thursday at 1:45 p.m. to the Church of the Most Holy Rosary, Carnew, arriving for funeral mass at 2 p.m. Burial afterwards in Tomacork Cemetery. Boland of Monaseed, Margaret and Maggie Boland, Ní Burn, Racecourse, Monaseed, Gorey. Beloved wife of the late Seamus, sister of the late Jim, sadly missed by her family. Reposing at Doyle's Funeral Home, Kilavaney, Tinahili, on Tuesday evening from 7 p.m. until 8 p.m. Funeral arriving to St Patrick's Church, Monaseed, on Wednesday for funeral mass at 12 noon. Burial afterwards in the adjoining cemetery. South East Radio extends sympathy to the bereaved.

very good evening to you. Welcome along. It's Mayo all the way. Well, it will be for most of the programme anyway. Two there together, and that's Take Me Back to Castlebar, where it's all happening this evening. Seamus Moore and Gypsy Girl is on the way for you, Tom. Don't worry about that anyway. Thanks for the request. And Jerry Carney and Mayo will always be home. You're very welcome along on this Monday evening. A historic evening, day, night, and all the rest for football in our land, because today and tonight will be celebrated for many, many years, and yesterday, of course, at the great win, Mayo and Kerry. Thanks to Julie, back tomorrow. And it's me, Tony Kehoe, with you till 8 o'clock. This is Gina and the Champions. Jerry Mackey and Jersey Girl. Gypsy Girl.

0: Gypsy Girl, Gina Dale Hayes and the Champions requested, and that was Claudia Buckley. And tonight I'll throw a party. You're very welcome along on this Monday evening. I'll be talking to Martina Lacey just after 7, and that's in connection with a big bash that's on this Wednesday in the IFA Centre in Enniscorthy. Big charity dance. Stand by for all of that. We'll let you know about it. In the meantime, Rossy M, our friends from County Laois, good evening to you.
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a great song, what a great singer, what a great album. There you go, you got it all in one in three. Anyway, that's Colin Ray and Excusez Moi, My Heart. And I want to say hello and a happy birthday, Paddy Howlett, from your sister Liz and the family. Hello, Paddy. And we wish you a very, very happy birthday here in Southeast Radio too. Southeast Radio on this Monday evening, it's Country and Irish. And it is me, Tony Gehoe, with you until 8 o'clock. I'll be talking to Martina Lacey just after 7 about a very special concert in the IFA Centre in Enniscorthy coming up on this Wednesday with a host of local stars. And we'll name them all and tell you all about it just after 7. And we'll be having a little chat. It's a charity concert, and it's for a very, very worthy cause. Charity. We hope you'll pay on the door, though. But anyway, it's a good fundraiser, and it's for a very worthy cause. And we'll divulge it all just after 7 with Martina. Now it's back to Mayo. Hello, Babs. Hello, Paddy, on the hill in Waterford, in Poldrew. One of your favourite songs.

0: Jimmy Buckley, we had Claudia earlier, and that is Deep in the Heart of Texas, one of his oldies. And hello, Michelle Clancy and Gorey, as always, tuned in. Eileen Leem, Lyons, Hackettstown, Dublin, Paddy and Carlo. Mary Caulfield, Mary's in Burris, and Rachel and Liz and Atai from Dennis and Noel Walsh in the cottage on the hill. Margaret Cleary, hello to you as always. For Anne Hennessy, and hello to you from Eileen. And also, thanks so much, Come On Mayo, and we love that song as well. Great memories. Babs and Paddy down in Powell Drew in Waterford, and tuned in for that. And I'm sure be watching out for the celebrations in Castlebar later on as well. 44,000 or some of the capacity of McHale Park, and I think there might be 144,000 there. Why wouldn't there be? Well done. We've lots more from Mayo as well to come, and lots more music in general until 8 o'clock.
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It's Don Stiff with Sharon Shannon and Co, and that's Connemara, my home, and Ahamore. Jerry Carney, before that, the man who brought Paddy to us, and Mayo Will Always Be Home, and all of those. And that is Jerry there with Ahamore. His recent single as well. Thank you very much, Harry and Sharon, and thanks for tuning in. I'll do that for you on Wednesday or Thursday anyway. We'll have no problem with that. I played it yesterday, which is Seamus Moore's new song. I've already played Seamus kicking off the programme with Take Me Back to Castlebar. It's 6 minutes away now from 7 on Southeast Radio's Country and Irish Feel Good Radio with me, Tony Cahoe, till 8. Michael English.

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10: It's 7 o'clock. Good evening. I'm Ellen Butler. The Sam Maguire Cup has returned to Mayo for the first time in 75 years. The All-Ireland Senior Football Championship winners have returned to McHale Park in Castlebar this evening. Around 40,000 people have gathered in the town to give them a hero's welcome following yesterday's historic win over Kerry. These supporters have been telling us how important the Mayo victory is after such a long drought.
11: Well, awfully proud. Always proud to see Mayo. We waited so long, and so it has to be the greatest thing that happened to me for a long time.
12: It's fantastic. The players passed and they're going to get to celebrate with the new players. Yeah, it means a lot to the whole county.
13: Incredible. Ecstatic. 75 years in the making, you know. So yeah, very excited and happy to be here.
10: The Law Society says it has proposed solutions to issues with the criminal legal aid system to the Justice Minister today. The group met Jim O'Callaghan this afternoon to discuss the ongoing dispute around solicitors' fees. The talks came ahead of a planned three-day strike by criminal aid solicitors who are opposed to a new flat fee payment model. The Law Society says it will continue to engage with the Department of Justice in the coming days. George Gibney's sentencing has been set for October. The former Irish Olympic swim coach was found guilty of the historical abuse of four girls earlier this month. Emily Keegan reports.
14: George Gibney has been in custody for more than a year now, and on the 12th of October he'll find out his fate when his final sentence is handed down. Today the Central Criminal Court heard what were described by the judge as powerful victim impact statements from the four women Mr. Gibney has been found guilty of abusing. The 78-year-old was described as manipulative, brazen and cowardly, with the victims asking who they would be and how their relationships would have developed if he had not abused them. The court was told Mr. Gibney now accepts the verdicts of the jury and will not appeal his conviction. He was remanded in custody to appear again for sentencing in October.
10: The prosecutor at the trial of a 17-year-old charged with murdering Barry Daly in County Cork says children can and do commit the crime, while the defence says the accused should be acquitted of the offence. The teenager, who cannot be named, has pleaded not guilty to murder but guilty to manslaughter of the 44-year-old in Donerail on the 12th of October last year. Jamie O'Hara has more.
15: In his closing speech, prosecution barrister Lorcan Staines told the jury neither him nor the DPP takes any pleasure in prosecuting a child for murder, that children can and do commit murder, and said God knows where that violence comes from, likening it to something from a movie. Defence barrister Alice Fawcett said her client admitted he was part of a joint enterprise to fight Mr. Daly, but never intended to kill or cause him serious harm, telling the jury they will have their decision with them for the rest of their lives. The trial at the Central Criminal Court in Cork continues tomorrow.
10: A healthcare worker has been given a 2-year probation order and 100 hours of community service after taking degrading pictures of dementia patients and sharing them on Snapchat. 28-year-old Ciara Corvin from Cathedral's View in County Armagh admitted 7 counts of ill-treating or neglecting patients. She recorded vulnerable patients at the Bluestone Dementia Unit in Craigavon Area Hospital between October 2022 and November 2023. Detective Chief Inspector Claire MacDonald spoke outside court today.
16: All of the victims lacked capacity to consent to any photographs that were taken, and Corvin had been trusted by both her employer and the families of those concerned to not only care for these individuals but treat them with dignity and respect.
10: And finally for now, the French Interior Minister has described the wildfire approaching Bordeaux as having a life of its own. Crews are racing against time to stop flames reaching the city. Hundreds of thousands of homes have been evacuated in France and Spain, with thousands of hectares of land scorched. And that's your news update at 7:04.
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17: Now, it'll remain mostly cloudy this evening, but it will be rather dry in most places, with temperatures 14 to 18 degrees, warm and humid tomorrow Tuesday. Dry again with temperatures reaching 20 to 25 degrees.
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0: Clayton Carter and a nice bit of music to go with that song as well. Keg of Brandy. And that's kicking off the second hour of the programme, coming up to 8 minutes now past seven. A very good evening to you. Welcome along on a Monday. As promised, I have a lady on to have a little chat with, and it's all about a very special concert and or a dance that's coming up, a show anyway, on Wednesday night. And it's Martina Lacey. Hello to you. Good evening to you. Thanks for being on the phone and having a little chat. How are you?
1: Hi, Tony. I'm not too bad, and thanks for having me on to talk about our concert on Wednesday night.
0: Now, listen, it's in aid of a very special cause as well, and it's for Martina Lacey's All Abilities Dance Troupe in Wexford. Tell us a bit about that before we say any more.
1: It's a mixed group. We have kids from Down Syndrome Wexford. We have kids from St. Patrick's School. We have kids from Reachability in Enniscorthy. We have kids from Our Lady of Fatima in Wexford. We've kids from Clochtonbridge, we've kids from St. Aidan School, St. Sennan School, kids from the vocational school, we've adults as well, some of them are visually impaired, and we've adults that just come to help out with the classes, so there's a wide range of varieties. We've other kids as well from Beam in Bunclody, and they live in Gorey, so we have a good, like, they're from all around the county, really.
0: Yeah, and you were involved in dancing for many years, because when I go back a long way now, we had you in a screen for the panto as well, so it's nothing new to you. How do you put up with that all the time? I mean, you're doing it for years.
1: I love it, I love it.
0: Do you really? Yeah, obviously you have to.
1: Yeah, and I love it. So we're hopefully, so 4 years ago, just after COVID, actually, a little bit more than 4 years, Down Syndrome Wexford joined us, and we were taking my mother to Disney that Christmas, and there was a performance on a stage over there, and I just thought in my head, oh, wouldn't it be lovely with all my kids, and that's where originally the idea originally came from. And we, last year, we applied, we tried a couple of times, and the dance was working right, the songs working right, the kids working ready, and last year I said, called a spade, and put all the children with additional needs out the front, and I thought, well, this is our group, this is what we are. Right. And within 2 weeks, they'd come back, and yeah, we were invited over to dance.
0: Well, fair play. Well, listen, it's a big summer dance on our poster here, I'm looking at, on this Wednesday, the 29th of July, dancing from 9 to 11, it might be even a little bit longer. Trudy Lawler will be a special guest, Paddy O'Brien, Joe Davitt, Michelle Murphy, and we'll be there, Teresa, Andrew and I, and we'll be doing the back end as well. And Trudy Lawler will be, I'm sure, doing MC and all the rest as well. So you're looking forward to a big night there in the IFA Centre in Enniscorthy. How can people now get in? How are tickets? Is there tickets on the door? What way are you doing it?
1: Tickets are on the door. They're selling good at the moment. There is a limited amount of tickets that we can sell for people to come in. So they can contact me on 087-989-7375. Tickets are €15, or there might be some left on the door, but they're selling well at the moment. Yourselves have a good following. Teresa shared it the other night, and we immediately had people on looking for tickets. Trudy has people coming from Kilkenny and Port Leash and Graham Address, Paddy and Joe Davitt. They've all kind of got followers that have contacted us already.
0: Very good.
1: I'd like to thank all of you as well for coming on board and doing it. Especially Trudy. It was Trudy's idea. She'd done the marathon for us there, the women's mini marathon, and that night when she came home, she said, oh, I'm going to do a concert now and I'll get the rest. We've 6,000 left to make. And she came on board to help us get the last 6,000. So, like, fair play to her and yourselves, Joe, and Paddy O'Brien for coming down on the night.
0: And Michelle, yeah. Well, it sounds a good lineup to me. Anyway, I'll be on the very back of the stage, banging on the drums and backing most of those people. So we're looking forward to it. It's great to have a dance night.
1: Asha
0: might sing a song. Well, before I let you go, we have to mention Mammy, because your Mammy, Catherine and Margaret and all, have been, well, joined at the hip, we have been for years and years, and travel all over the country, down to Killarney and every time. And I have a lovely picture with your mother, Anne Lacey, in the Paddy O'Brien weekend not that long ago in Whites when she was there. But she sadly has left us. But by God, I tell you, didn't she have a great run? And you know what? Between all of you, I have to say, you looked after her so well. And it's just a credit to you for looking after her through all the years. And I think she went a very, very happy lady.
1: Oh, she did. And if there's anyone with us in Disney, it'll be her.
0: Well, there you go. I'm sure she will. So, run it by us again then, Martina. It's a big summer dance next Wednesday.
1: Big summer dance in aid of Martina Lacey's All Abilities dance performance in Disneyland Paris. Wednesday the 29th of July in the IFA Centre, 9 to 11, with Paddy O'Brien, Michelle Murphy, Joe Davitt, Frieza and the Stars, and the famous Trudy Lawler.
0: There you go. And Martina will be doing Chuck Her Out and Chuck Her In as well. So,
1: And some of the kids will be there to dance Our next venture, Trudy, is going to sing live for us. So we have another venture coming up after Disney that we're going international with Trudy. So plans in the making for the next memory to be built. Our class is built on memories.
0: Well, that's the way.
1: Memories for all the kids. And it's great that, you know.
0: You're doing a great job.
1: So much. Thanks, Tony.
0: You're doing a great job, Martina. Keep it up, and we'll see you Wednesday night. And we hope everybody in County Wexford will see us all there as well. Martina Lacey there, big summer dance this Wednesday, two nights away. And that's in the IFA Centre in Enniscorthy. And you heard what it's for, a very, very worthy cause. And we'll all be there welcoming you. So make sure you come along.

0: Late Night Conversation, Shuni Cramsey. What a popular song. And that's why it's at the top of the top 10 popularity chart. Paddy Howlett, I wished you very well earlier on your birthday. And that's from your sister Liz and family. Also, it's from Bea, as far as I know. Bea, anyway, thank you very much indeed for that. And Paddy, you wished a very happy birthday there too.
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Frank Feary, a favourite song of a lot of people, including you, Babs, as well. And Small Town Saturday Night was appreciated by the country music fans and friends of Hal Ketchum. And also Moonlight in Mayo, Mary, you asked for that. That was Brendan Quinn's version of that song as well. And that is Frank Feary, the man who wrote it. And My Lovely Isle of Green and Isle of Grant before that, very special for Bridget. And now just want to let you know as well about a very special occasion that happens every year, I can tell you. And it's the 43rd annual benefit night, 202 years anniversary of the RNLI in aid of Rosslare Lifeboat Service in the Crosses Lounge in Kilmuckridge, Sunday the 2nd of August. And that's all to go with music on the night. Rosslare Lifeboat will visit Morris Castle that afternoon. Door prizes, raffle auction, tickets are a fiver. And there's a boat pull. That's the very, very big part of that. From Kilmuckage to Morris Castle and back. That does kick off at 1 o'clock in the day. And make sure you get along. 26 grand plus they handed over last year, as they did the year before or something similar. What a lot of money. And only a fiver here and there or whatever. So what a great cause anyway. Eddie Sinnott will catch you somewhere along the line or the rest of them. And make sure you support, because it is a great cause. Well done all. 2nd of August, watch out for it. It's Cleona, It's Not Fair. Her brand new and latest single.

0: Cleona Hagen, It's Not Fair Now. Can you play Black Sod Bay by Kevin Prendergast? Kathleen, hello to you, Kathleen. Sure, I might be able to find it now. I'll do my best anyway for you. And also, it's Mark and Clonard. Hello to you, Mark. Up Mayo. And that's just from Play the West Awake, if you can. And also, all are tuned in. Carrie Field Day yesterday. Should be all very proud of yourselves. It was such a great day. Well, fair play to all there. And like Adamstown, like the Gorey Show and Tennehealy coming up next week. And Ladies Island will be there as well on next Sunday. And all those things are all so well put together. And the hard work that we don't see goes on before and after and during the day as well. Thank you for moonlighting Mayo, says Mary. And also, it's very specially for... Hello, Fergal. Sorry, Fergal, between chats and everything else, we'll have CDs during the week. Down in
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Jimmy Clinch, I'm playing that specially for you. That is Kevin Prendergast, and that is Black Sod Bay, as requested for Kathleen as well. Check it up a notch or two with Mick Flavin, Someday You'll Love Me.

want to say hello to loads of people, Jim and Eileen, and all the staff there in Orchard Care in Waterford, and Grace Blanchfield and all who drive to work, Caitlin Collins in Cork, and everybody else thinking of you, Jason Kehoe. Now, on the way is Music Box from CMT just after 8 o'clock. Anne-Marie Davis shares a selection of local musical favourites, while Faith Matters with David Hennessy takes you through until 9 o'clock, and then it's Peter with lots of great music right here on South East Radio. Another request or two on our text line, and it's hello. Thank you, Fergal, anyway, and I'm glad you heard that little request that I mentioned, and I will give CDs away on Wednesday. Thank you for that, Babs, also, and also Backside Bay, an Irish shore that contributed so much to Mayo songs and all the rest. Appreciate Mary Malloy. Thank you, Mary, indeed, and happy days for all in Mayo. That's it for me. I will talk to you tomorrow. Leave you with this one. You hear the robin sing. Anne-Marie O'Riordan, thanks for listening. See you tomorrow evening, same time, same place.

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5: People are not trusting it anymore, some mainstream media. 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Because they have less of an... They seem to have less of an agenda, the twist and the start, the information.
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7: It's 8 o'clock. Good evening, I'm Ellen Butler. The Sam Maguire Cup has returned to Mayo for the first time in 75 years. The All-Ireland Senior Football Championship winners have returned to McHale Park in Castlebar this evening. Around 40,000 people have gathered in the town to give them a hero's welcome following yesterday's win over Kerry. Here's the moment the Sam Maguire Cup was brought out on stage.
8: We've all waited so long for this moment. 75 years in the making. Would you please give a huge County Mayo welcome to the All-Ireland champions. Please welcome Mayo!
7: The Law Society says it has proposed solutions to issues with the criminal legal aid system to the Justice Minister today. The group met Jim O'Callaghan this afternoon to discuss the ongoing dispute around solicitors' fees. The talks came ahead of a planned 3-day strike by criminal aid solicitors who are opposed to the new flat fee payment model. The Law Society says it will continue to engage with the Department of Justice in the coming days. George Gibney's sentencing has been set for October. The former Irish Olympic swimming coach was found guilty of the historical abuse of 4 girls earlier this month. Emily Keegan reports.
9: George Gibney has been in custody for more than a year now, and on the 12th of October he'll find out his fate when his final sentence is handed down. Today the Central Criminal Court heard what were described by the judge as powerful victim impact statements from the 4 women Mr. Gibney has been found guilty of abusing. The 78-year-old was described as manipulative, brazen and cowardly, with the victims asking who they would be and how their relationships would have developed if he had not abused them. The court was told Mr. Gibney now accepts the verdicts of the jury and will not appeal his conviction. He was remanded in custody to appear again for sentencing in October.
7: The prosecutor at the trial of a 17-year-old charged with murdering Barry Daly in County Cork says children can and do commit the crime, while the defence says the accused should be acquitted of the offence. The teenager, who cannot be named, has pleaded not guilty to murder but guilty to manslaughter of the 44-year-old in Donnerail on the 12th of October last. Jamie O'Hara has more.
10: In his closing speech, prosecution barrister Lorcan Staines told the jury neither him nor the DPP takes any pleasure in prosecuting a child for murder, that children can and do commit murder, and said God knows where that violence comes from, likening it to something from a movie. Defence barrister Alice Fawcett said her client admitted he was part of a joint enterprise to fight Mr. Daly, but never intended to kill or cause him serious harm, telling the jury they will have their decision with them for the rest of their lives. The trial at the Central Criminal Court in Cork continues tomorrow.
7: The French Interior Minister has described the wildfire approaching Bordeaux as having a life of its own. Crews are racing against time to stop flames reaching the city. Hundreds of thousands of homes have been evacuated in both France and Spain, with thousands of hectares of land scorched. And finally for now, Tiny Tempa is looking for Ireland's next big star to perform with him at Electric Picnic. It's part of the Three City Stages programme, which will see the UK rapper and singer mentor three emerging artists before they can join him on the festival's main stage next month. The winning artists will be selected by a panel of music industry experts who'll assess entries based on talent, creativity, originality and performance potential. Tiny Tempa says everyone is welcome to enter.
11: Whether you're a bedroom artist, a DJ, a busker, if you've got talent, I want to see it. Send in your performance video, tag Free Ireland, and use the City Stages EP hashtag, and let's find Ireland's next biggest star and bring them out on the main stage at Electric Picnic this year.
7: And that's your news update at 4 minutes past 8.

Good evening, and welcome to Music Box with Christian Media Trust. My name is Anne-Marie Davis. I hope you enjoy the selection of music I've chosen for you this evening. The first song I've chosen is called Jesus Loves Me, and it is sung by Hillsong Young and Free and written by Aidan King, Benjamin Hastings and Marty Sampson. I've chosen this song because it's something that we all forget very easily, that Jesus loves us, that God loves us, and that without his love we would not be here. He continues to love us in everything that we do and don't do. Jeremiah 29:11 says, "For I know the plans I have for you, declares the Lord, plans to prosper you and not to harm you, plans to give you hope and a future." And that's what God has planned for us, a great future filled with joy. So enjoy this song.

The second song I've chosen for you this evening is called Drawn to You by Audrey Assad. It's a beautiful song, and we are drawn to God all the time. He continues to call us, and we are nothing without him. No matter how much we think we can suffice on our own, we need God. We need his love. We need his support always in everything that we do. And I have a quote from John Henry Newman, and it's like a prayer. My God, give me courage, a true instinct, determining between right and wrong, humility in all things, and a tender a longing of love for you. And that's what we need, and that should be our constant prayer.

The third song that I've chosen for you this evening is called We Dance, and this is one of my very favourites. It explains how we slip away, we lose hope, we get discouraged by life, and then we turn back to God and we dance. We dance to the song that God has written for us. And he has a song written for each of us, and that's a song of joy, of great peace, and full of love. C.S. Lewis once wrote, "The most valuable thing the Psalms do for me is to express the same delight in God which made David dance." And also, Psalm 30, 11 and 12, "The Lord listened and had pity. The Lord came to my help. For me, you have changed my mourning into dancing. You remove my sackcloth and girdle me with joy." Also in Jeremiah 31, 12 and 13, "They will come and shout for joy on the heights of Zion. They will rejoice in the bounty of the Lord, the grain, the new wine and the olive oil, the young of the flocks and herds. They will be like a well-watered garden, and they will sorrow no more. The young women will dance and be glad, young men and old as well. I will turn their mourning into gladness. I will give them comfort and joy instead of sorrow." And that's the Lord's promise. When we stand on God's word, he grants it to us. And Lord, we acknowledge the great gifts that you have to bestow upon each of us when we embrace your song for us, your will for us, and we allow you to walk with us in our life.

the fourth and final song that I've chosen this evening. It's one that's quite familiar, possibly, to many, and it's called We Are One Body in Christ. And this version, it's sung by Monica's Joy Choir. It's really lovely. And it tells us of the union that we have, the unity between us. That's so important. And there's a quote that reminds me of God's love and unity in everything. Love is the passport with which man passes through all the heavenly doors without obstacle. And that was a quote from St. John Chrysostom. There is one body, one spirit, just as you were all called into one, and the same hope when you were called. There is one Lord, one faith, one baptism, and one God who is Father of all, over all, through all, and within all. We are all called to be one and united in everything we do for the glory of God. So I hope you've enjoyed the music I've chosen for you this evening, and that you've gained some peace in your heart, or joy, and the love of the Lord has touched you in some way. God bless you.

0: Hello, everyone. This is Faith Matters, and I'm David Hennessy. You're very welcome to the program, and today I have a surprise for you. I have on the line a man who was a Canadian boxing champion at lightweight for 2 years in a row. He won a bronze medal at the Commonwealth Games, and he also was champion of Ireland. The first time we've had a boxer on the line, and this is Brendan Lowe. Brendan, you're very welcome. How are you?
1: Thank you, David. It's an absolute

0: It's a pleasure to be sharing my story with you, and it's just an honor to be sitting here today.
1: Well, thanks very much, Brendan, for taking the time. Brendan, tell me, why don't you tell us your story, starting wherever you'd like to start?
0: Oh my God, where do I start? Gee whiz, I'm 60 years of age now. I can remember back to my early years growing up in Ireland, in West Belfast, during the Troubles. My mum and dad immigrated took us all to Canada for a better life, just to stay out of the way of the Troubles and the things. I do remember shootings and bombs going off and all the crazy times, you know. But mum and dad decided to emigrate to Canada. So we arrived in Canada in 1976, September 2nd. I remember clearly leaving my Granny Russell's in Ardoyne. They were a big part of our life in our younger years. My brothers, Paul, Joe, Patty and Kira, my Granny and Granda Russell were big assets in our life. Growing up in West Belfast, and my mummy was from Ardoyne, and we were always over in Ardoyne. 55 Highbury Gardens, I remember the address so clear. And some precious fond memories of Ardoyne, and me and Kathleen across the street, and just growing up there. And I remember getting into Michael O'Neill's black taxi, and that was us off to Canada, up to the airport, and away we went. Yeah, and we actually stayed in a hotel for 2 weeks. Big fancy hotel, normally a good lot of money in, sold a house and sold everything up. So we spent 2 weeks in a hotel, in a big fancy hotel, the Waldorf Astoria Hotel in Toronto. And then we moved to Sarnia. We were all put into school, and then my dad introduced me and my two brothers, Paul and Joe, to the boxing scene, the amateur boxing scene of Canada and the province of Ontario. And oh my God, David, it's a whirlwind. Just how life passes you by in a blink of an eye. You just don't. We started boxing in our town from Sarnia. Sarnia's a population back then was about 100,000 people, and we really hit the ground. And it was absolutely brilliant. It was all over the papers. Low Brothers, the Irish Low Brothers, hit Sarnia by storm, and I seem to be really excel at a younger age, and I was unbeaten for a lot of years, and I went on to win the Canadian title in 1980 and 1981. I was champion of Canada. I was on the same team. Lennox Lewis was one of my, me and Lennox Lewis shared the same room together. Lennox was a big gentleman, and a couple of the other guys there too, Dan Cherry. We had a lot of great times. We were traveling the world fighting for Canada, and just amazing journey. But in between all that, there, my mum and dad had moved back and forth. We wanted to move home to Ireland, and then we all moved home, and then we all came back out to Canada. They were just unsteady. I think they probably just missed the home life.
1: But, of course.
0: Yeah. So being Canadian champion, I was fighting all over the world, and Sweden, Finland, Denmark, all over America, fighting against the States, and being in the hometown of Sarnia, where it was sort of renowned back then that the Low Brothers were in town, and you know, the three of us had took off really, really well. And then we ended up moving home to Ireland in 1984-85, and I ended up entering the Ulster Seniors. I won the Ulster Seniors, and I got voted the best boxer of the tournament. I went on down that year, and I had 4 fights to win the Irish Seniors. I fought a guy from Dublin, a guy called Peter Murphy, big, tall, hard, not tall, just really sharp, southpaw. And I remember going out and you know, fighting a dub in Dublin, in his hometown, for the Irish senior title, David. You know, I needed to knock him out to win. And what a fight. I got awarded the decision on a 3-2 split decision. It was a close fight, but I thought I'd done enough to win, and I ended up getting a decision. It so happens that I was about 15, 20 years later, I'm out with my girlfriend, a girlfriend in Tenerife, and I see this guy across the pool, and he had all these tattoos of boxing gloves on. So I went over and asked him, "Yeah, I see you do a bit of boxing." And from the gym, the club. I said, "I box a guy in 1985, Irish senior fan." And he says, "You're not Brendan Lowe, are you?" And I went, "Yeah." He says, "Peter Murphy." I couldn't believe it. You know, you go to the other end of the world and there's Peter. So it was good. Peter's a great guy, a great fellow. We're still friends today and keep in touch regularly. So I then went on the following year, David, and I was boxed in the Commonwealth Games. And I had three fights when the Ulster Seniors that year, and I actually didn't win the Ulster Seniors. I got disqualified. A guy called Jackie McCluskey, the referee had said stop, and I was continuing a punch, and I continued on through. He went down on one knee, and he could have got up again. In his corner, told him to stay down. So I would have been the first one ever to win three titles, 3 different years in a row, 3 different weights. But I had to have a rematch. It was the year of the Commonwealth Games, and I had to fight him again once, and I fought him first time, and I beat him convincingly, and then they said, "Right, you're going to have another one." So I had another fight, and then that was me off. I won again, and that was me off the Commonwealth Games, and I got a bye in the first round, and then I met a guy from Scotland, a guy called Jim Pender. He was a screw in Barlinnie jail. And yeah, I won that fight, and that was me into the semi-finals, and I came up against the world number 2, Howard Grant, the Canadian. I knew Howard from when I lived in Canada. Policy boxer, just totally outclassed me, and he went on to win the gold medal that year. And then I came home. I had another couple of fights. I sort of lost interest. You know that inner feeling you have when you're at the height of your career, and you just nothing or nobody's going to stop me. I was, the training began to slack a wee bit, and that we saying, half measures avail of nothing, especially fighting at international level, and you're fighting for your country and you're fighting all over the world. You have to be in the best shape, and your mind has to be in the right frame of mind.
1: Of course.
0: And for fighting all over the world, you're representing Ireland. So I had met my ex-wife at the time. I'm not going to really go. We then got married, and we went on to have 3 beautiful children. Brendan, who lives out in Dubai now, and he's there 10 years, and he's married to Olivia, and he has my wee granddaughter, Sophia. And then I have my daughter, Joanna, who is 37. And then I have Patrick, my youngest son. He has 2 boys and a wee girl. And I have another son, my ex-partner, and he, Lewis, and he is just, me and him are like best mates. He's a great kid. He lost his my wee stepdaughter, wee Chantel, to suicide there. Four years ago, Chantel was, it was really heartbreaking for us all, for Chantel when she died, and Lewis took it really bad. His whole mental health and everything sort of slided down. So me and his mum had to sort of give him up beat. So I have him now. He's up training up in Fight Academy Ireland under Liam Shannon, and he's with all the boys, and his training is a big part of his life, and it brings me back to when I was a kid growing up. And you know, you need to have the 3 Ds. I always say, if you don't have the 3 Ds, you got to forget about it. The desire, the determination, and the dedication. You know, what you put into something is what you get out of it. And Lewis is he's doing really well. Hopefully, he's going to have his first MMA fight on in November. David, all my kids, my grandkids, they're all my life now, today. And
1: tell me, Brendan, tell us about what happened to you. Okay, you've sort of finished your boxing career, you've stopped.
0: Yeah.
1: What did you do next?
0: Well, I was working in Anderson's Town Leisure Centre as a trainer and a lifeguard, and I was married. I was with three kids, and I'm going to cut a long story short there. My marriage ended. It was my fault. I'm not going to go into it or anything else, but it was my fault. And it was the best thing that ever came out of our marriage was our three beautiful children, Brian, Joanna, and Patrick. And
1: of course,
0: I love them unconditionally. And they're all great kids. They're all doing well for themselves. And I'm just a proud father. And I'm also a proud grandfather. I was very close to my mom. My mom to me is I always use my mom as my higher power. I'll get to that in a wee minute. I was drinking pretty heavily and I was drugging
1: When did you start the drink?
0: I was drinking heavily when I was married as well. I was going to call you father there, I think, was making a confession.
1: I'll give you a hefty penance. I'll give you a real good penance.
0: It's like I'm making a confession here, but I have a clean soul today, and I'm living a good life today, and I'm not going to fast forward on to there too much, but I remember being in the Laura Glen bar, and my best friend at the time was a guy called Joel Flannery, and he just ordered two pints, and I went and I just took, I was about to take a sip of the first pint, and my phone rang. My brother Joe, and Joe just said, "Brandy, quick, she's done it. So I bolted out of the bar, and I was down and straight into my mother's house, and there she was. My mom had taken her own life. I was giving her mouth-to-mouth and cardiac compressions, and me and my brother Joel would tell you. But we were doing it to no avail. Mom had already passed away, and I don't know, David, it was just really hard to take in, and my mom, who was a devout mother and wife, and she was a devout Catholic. She always brought us up to be good people, and she always gave us the best in life. And she was like my best. She was all our best friends. And I'm just sitting looking at her here now. And my sister got me a picture done of Our Lady and my mommy, and without Our Lady and my mommy in my life, I don't think I would be here. So I'm going to continue on from then. My drinking escalated out of control. I ended up in rehab. I was in rehab. Oh my God, I lost count. I was in Ward 15 twice for 4 weeks at a time, and I was in Sister Concilio's in Newry four times, and I was also in Athy County Kildare. I was in rehab there for 12 weeks at a time. So there was like 60 weeks of my life, 68 weeks of my life I was in rehab for. Huh. And I still, David, could not find an answer. I still couldn't get sober, and I still couldn't live a sober life. So I reached out to a girl who is a very close friend. I now work for her. I'm a volunteer down at Suicide Awareness and Support Group. Margaret Walker found me. She found me foaming. I was supposed to have an appointment with her that day, and she found me foaming at the mouth, my eyes at the back of my head. And I had OD'd. I shouldn't be here anymore.
1: Where were you? Where were you when this happened?
0: I was at home. I don't want to really go into detail about it, but I'm just getting flashbacks of what happened, and it wasn't a nice experience, David. But Margot Walker saved my life, and not only did she save my life that day, David, she gave me a life.
1: And Brendan, may I ask you what did you take? What drug were you on?
0: I just overdosed on all my sleeping tablets and stuff like that. So Margot Walker saved my life that day, and not only did she save my life, she just gave me a life today. And through her, she guided me back to AA, and I started to believe in God again. I always believed in God, but I just didn't. I don't know. I just. What do they say? The further you roam from your path of unbelief, it's harder to remember God, sort of thing. And God is always with you. But I roamed off, and then Margaret sent me back to college, and I went and I got a level 3 diploma in physiology and anatomy. I got my personal trainer's exams, and with it, she put me through it, and I was doing counseling, and I started to go to AA, and the wee saying in AA, you gotta learn to listen and listen to learn, and I could never ever learn to listen, and I wasn't listening to learn. But it's two wee simple sentences, and they mean so much. So, I've been sober now. On the 14th of March this year, I was sober 8 years. So, 14th of March, I'm about 8 years and 6 months sober.
1: Praise God. Praise God.
0: Yes. I thank God for that. I did have one slip up. I beat myself up over it. It wasn't drink, it was drugs, it was a bit of cocaine, and someone gave me some, and I took it, and I was just one night by myself in the house, I just went, oh my God, what? And then the next morning I just went, oh, what did I do that for? And I beat myself up, and I went back to, I went and see my family priest, and he said, "Bren, everybody makes mistakes, we're all sinners in this world, and you fell down. It's not about falling down, it's about getting up and getting on with it again." So that was way last year. So I've been sober from drink nearly nine years, and it's just been the best life ever. Being part of AA is, it's actually changed me as a person. Sober Brendan. Hi, sober Brent. Everybody calls me Brent. There, Brendan. My mom heard somebody call me Brent. No bunkers. She says his name's not Brandy, it's Brent. I can just hear her saying it now. But Margot Walker and her team, there's Susan, Jean, Wee Joe, Rosie, and Margaret Lismore. I'm now part of that team. It's now, today, we're all going down, and it's World Mental Health Day today. So we're going down to the office here, and we're doing a wee thing. We're giving out bracelets, and Margaret's going to do a talk, and we're all going to be there. So it's good to be a part of a different organization. Margaret has me going into schools and walking the kids in schools, all about my journey. About what it used to be like and what it was like and what it's like today, sort of thing. And it's just an absolute miracle, David, that I'm still here today. My brother Joe always says to me, he says, "Brendan, you were like a beaten target on the ground, and you were stomped on that many times. I can't believe what I'm seeing." More or less, it's just an absolute miracle. So from then, I just keep myself, they tell you in AA, many meetings make it possible, a few meetings make it impossible. So I had to hand it over to put my trust and put my whole heart in into God, and because if I put my whole trust and my whole heart into God, He's gonna keep my path straight and keep it. Hopefully, there's no distractions and things. You will get wee distractions and wee layoffs, and temptation will come your way, and you will make mistakes, and you will do. But as long as you believe in God, and you get back on the right path again.
1: That's true. And Brendan, what would you say to somebody listening in who has a problem with drink? What advice would you give him or her?
0: Someone who has a problem with drink and drugs, or a problem with addiction, they need to hand it over. They need to go and seek advice. They definitely need help. They need help from and should it be drugs? Should it be drink? There's AA, there's NA, there's rehab. And, you know, all the AA groups, the NA groups, you know, there's a 12-step recovery program, and going through your 12 steps, you know, step one is admitting you're powerless over alcohol and your life becomes unmanageable. I admitted that right away. And step two and three is handing that power over to God of your understanding, that he will help you stay sober and help you on the right path. And then four and five is sitting down with somebody who you trust, the sponsor. When I done my steps, I actually done my steps with a priest. We follow a priest called Father Rory Sheehan, and he was absolutely brilliant. I spent nearly a year with him, and he took me through the steps of recovery. There's a lot of things in there where you don't want to talk about, things that you've done wrong in the past to hurt other people, and things that you maybe can't disclose or are afraid to disclose it to somebody else. And, you know, you have to hand your whole trust and your whole will over to a person that you know that you can trust with your whole heart and soul. So I couldn't think of anybody better but the priest. And then going through the rest of the steps, six and seven, humbly asking God to remove all your defects of character. Eight and nine is making amends to people you had hurt in the past. Nine and ten is through prayer and meditation. And 11, and then 12 is going out there and helping other alcoholics achieve sobriety, because you're not the person you used to be, but you're on the road to being the person that you're meant to be through constant thought of other people. But you cannot think of other people unless you think of yourself first. So you need to get yourself right before you can try to fix anybody else. Because if you're not right, the whole world around you is not right. And the only way that I can think of that you can make yourself right is by handing over the power greater than yourself to restore your head back to sanity. Step two, you know, God. Good, what did I say? God, good, orderly direction. Believing God has helped me tenfold. I can't believe that I am where I am today. And I'm only here, I only am where I am today is because God's looking after me, because I've trusted in Him. And
1: well, Brendan, look, I'm afraid our time is up. And
0: that was quick.
1: It goes by quickly, doesn't it, Brendan?
0: And it does, all right.
1: It's really been a joy speaking with you.
0: It's been an honor to be asked to share my story. And just like to thank you all for listening to me. Hopefully I got something over there. I don't know what was... I probably wandered off a wee bit and down different roads, but I think God has let me say the right things, and thank you, David, for having me, and also thanks to Patricia.
1: We're blessed, Brendan, and
0: David. I always say, stick with the winners. Stick around people who are like-minded, like yourself, and you know you'll go a long way.
1: That's very good advice. And again, thank you so much, Brendan, and look after yourself. And I look forward to continuing next week, and take care now, and God bless you.
0: And thank you, David, for having me.
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3: It's 9 o'clock. Good evening. I'm Ellen Butler. Tens of thousands of people have gathered in Castlebar this evening to welcome home this year's All-Ireland champions. The Mayo senior football team arrived back on the train from Dublin earlier and have received a hero's welcome at McHale Park. Jessica Woodlock has more.
4: Celebrations have continued across the country today as Mayo enjoyed a historic end to this year's championship. The team kicked off a busy week with a visit to Temple Street Children's Hospital, where patients, parents and staff got their hands on the Sam Maguire. Speaking at the hospital, the 18-year-old superstar Kobe McDonald said it doesn't feel real.
5: I thought it might sink in a bit more this morning, but still as surreal as ever, John, looking around and seeing everybody in high spirits. It's an amazing feeling.
4: Shops and businesses around Castlebar were closing as early as 2 o'clock today to prepare for the homecoming. These fans say they wouldn't miss it.
6: It's a great achievement. I'm so proud of the lads. They're an amazing bunch.
7: My dad used to always say when we were going up that he would love to see Mayo win in All-Ireland while he was alive. My dad died in 2004 and it was coming to the stage where I was saying the same thing. I hope that Mayo win in All-Ireland before I die. I'm so proud of them.
4: McHale Park in Castlebar is the place to be this evening as the team, management and fans celebrate being this year's All-Ireland champions.
8: Mayo for Sam! Mayo for Sam!
3: George Gibney has been described as manipulative, brazen and cowardly in victim impact statements heard today. The former Irish Olympic swim coach was found guilty of the historic sex abuse of 4 girls earlier this month. At his sentence hearing today, the Central Criminal Court heard from the women he abused in what the judge described as powerful statements. The court heard the accused accepts the verdicts of the jury and will not be appealing his conviction. The 78-year-old was remanded in custody to appear in court again on the 12th of October when he'll learn his fate. The Law Society says it will continue to work with the Department of Justice to reach a solution to the ongoing criminal legal aid dispute. Justice Minister Jim O'Callaghan met the group today ahead of a planned 3-day withdrawal of services by solicitors this week. The Law Society says it has been calling for reforms for years and proposed solutions to the minister today. Donald Trump says the Americans are having good talks with Iran. He's told reporters this evening there's a chance a deal could be struck. Washington abruptly suspended a near 2-week bombing campaign on Saturday in the US president's latest U-turn in the war. Speaking on Air Force One, President Trump sounded a note of optimism along with a warning.
9: We're talking right now. You know, they wanted to talk. Their people said, please don't drop, don't shoot last night, the night before. Don't do it. You know, we're having good talks, so we'll see what happens. I think there's a good chance that something could happen. And if it does, good. If it doesn't, we go back to doing what we were doing 2 days ago.
3: French officials say flames near Bordeaux are contained for now, but higher temperatures and strong winds are forecast. Crews have been racing to stop a wildfire as it approaches the city. Hundreds of thousands of homes have been evacuated in France and Spain, with thousands of hectares of land scorched. French President Emmanuel Macron has visited a control centre.
10: The priority, obviously, is lives. When you need to move to save lives, you move people. When you need to sacrifice forests, or sometimes equipment to save lives, we will do that.
3: Finally for now, Carly Simon has been diagnosed with Parkinson's disease. The You're So Vain singer has revealed she also recently has been treated for skin cancer. In a statement to Associated Press, the 83-year-old says she learned of her Parkinson's diagnosis after experiencing arthritis in both knees and a hip and had to get 3 replacement surgeries. That's your news update at 9:04.
11: And in sport, the All-Ireland senior football champions Mayo have brought the Sam Maguire Cup home. Tens of thousands gathered at McHale Park this evening to celebrate Mayo's historic victory over Kerry. Ryan O'Donoghue, speaking this evening, said it was a dream come true to celebrate with the Mayo fans.
12: It's everything I've ever dreamed of. You know, those dark days, training by yourself, working so hard, the heartbreak. Yeah, it's just absolutely unbelievable. And to see the green and red in the stands there, to just look around and soak it up like we did at the full-time whistle yesterday, looking around when Jacko was
13: picking up Sam Maguire was just absolutely unbelievable.
11: Reigning Olympic champion Rhys McClenaghan has missed out on a Commonwealth pommel horse medal. The Northern Ireland gymnast finished sixth in the final, but is taking positives from the day.
14: A competition is always a good reflection of where you're at. Training, you can try new things. They sometimes work, they sometimes don't work. You can fluke a routine in training. You can't fluke a routine in competition, I don't think. And it shows where I'm at. That's a great place to look at and analyse.
11: While fellow Olympic gold medalist Daniel Whiffen narrowly missed out on a medal in the 800 metres swimming. He finished in fourth place in Glasgow. The top leagues in English football are to trial new measures this season to tackle goalkeeper tactical timeouts. If the game is paused, the manager must nominate an outfield player to leave the pitch immediately. They'll have to stay off for at least a minute after a restart. The aim is to ensure genuine injuries receive appropriate medical attention while removing any potential sporting advantage linked to stoppages. And finally, John Stones is understood to have verbally agreed to join Inter Milan on a free transfer. The England defender representatives are expected to finalise terms with the Italian club over a two-year contract. Stones had attracted interest from Arsenal, Chelsea and Juventus after leaving Manchester City this summer. That's your news and sport. I'm Eve Conway, and it's 6 minutes past 9.

0: Calvin Harris and Jazzy with Satisfy on Southeast Radio, and that is our goal for you tonight. As always, on the Late Zone, it's Adam C with you from 9 until midnight tonight. And kicking off the show is Kim Karen's Betty Davis Eyes. If by chance you are invested, you are 14 minutes late. If you don't know, the Love Island live finale is on right now on ITV2. It started at 9. Now, I am in no way educated or into this kind of television at all, but I'm going to do my best to sound it. I've written a few pieces here, right? So let's see if we can do it. After weeks of sun, speeches, recouplings, and people dramatically walking around the villa for no reason, we're down to the final four couples. You've got Julia and Lorenzo, Yasmin and Tommy, not to be confused with Jasmine, for any of the non-Germans out there, Jasmine and Cavan, and of course, Angelista and Simba, all waiting to find out who the public has back. They've survived the last minute twists, the return of the ex-islanders, the awkward dinners, and of course everyone pretending that they're not nervous when they absolutely are. So yes, if you are invested, you're after missing the first 14 minutes, this is your warning. Have the radio on in the background and the TV up, or if you just want to see some interesting reality TV, go first. Not my cup of tea, but it's not to say that it's not yours. Hit the kettle anyway. Next up, we got Lewis Capaldi and Someone You Loved.
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0: Shout out to all my international listeners tonight on southeastradio.com, because we don't exactly have a subway in Ireland. 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Next up, we're throwing it to a classic from Avril Lavigne. If by chance you're looking for a girlfriend, here's a few things you might want to think about.
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0: 1984's Holding Out for a Hero from the legend herself, Bonnie Tyler. It's Southeast Radio you're tuned to. We also had Police, Message in a Bottle, and Avril Lavigne, Girlfriend, kicking off our triple play for you here on the Late Zone. Well, are you a Bonnie Tyler fan? I think if you're a music fan, your heart is a little broken after the news of Bonnie Tyler passing away only recently. But truly, this is one of those moments when you realize just how much someone meant to people, because Bonnie Tyler's funeral, which is going to be taking place on August 15th, is set to be watched by thousands, and not just in person, but online too. So here's some advice, or sorry, information, if by chance you'd like to be part of this service and be able to witness it. So fans have been invited to line the road in person, leading to her home in Mumbles, and the remembrance service is going to take place in Swansea Minster, but that will be streamed on her official website, BonnieTyler.com, so you can be part of it if it is something that you want to see. So there you go, BonnieTyler.com on August 15th, and you can be seeing one of the legends be laid to rest. Next up on Southeast Radio, we're going to some other legends. It's Backstreet Boys.
1: In Ishka Aaron, Tomijik Laren Torayla, who's Gradua Yenever, Lienra Ishka Naheran, Kunsalahra Ishka Todlan, Savalcha, August Untiafa Hintu. Is Meanlin the Yainu Gamek, Teha August Ganolok, the Aaron Olasfui, nor a Bengal, the Hubber Yeshu Khan, no Kahavale, Ido Hyantar. Toshervish Urnua, Full Orev Texagin, Hornua Honraha, Red Ama Erfall, Modula Hain Jackrock, the Warhig Nismona, Kerahura, and Clig. Is Fajor Claru, Egwater Pungai. Ishka Aaron. Shervishi Ishka Asalohar the Aaron.
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Don't ya? It's Pussycat Dolls on the Late Zone. Ooh, and don't you touch that dial. See what I did there? You want to keep it here on the Late Zone. We've got two more hours coming up for you. We're coming up to the top of your 9 o'clock hour. But before we get there, here's C-Mash with Take a Sexy Picture of Me.

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3: It's 10 o'clock. Good evening, I'm Ellen Butler. Tens of thousands of people have gathered in Castlebar this evening to welcome home this year's All-Ireland champions. The Mayo senior football team arrived back on the train from Dublin earlier and have received a hero's welcome at McHale Park. Jessica Woodlock has more.
4: The celebrations have continued across the country today as Mayo enjoyed a historic end to this year's championship. The team kicked off a busy week with a visit to Temple Street Children's Hospital, where patients, parents and staff got their hands on the Sam Maguire. Speaking at the hospital, the 18-year-old superstar Kobe McDonald said it doesn't feel real.
5: I thought it might sink in a bit more this morning, but still as surreal as ever, John, looking around and seeing everybody in high spirits. It's an amazing feeling. It's an amazing feeling.
4: Shops and businesses around Castlebar were closing as early as 2 o'clock today to prepare for the homecoming. These fans say they wouldn't miss it.
6: It's a great achievement. I'm so proud of the lads. They're an amazing bunch.
7: My dad used to always say when we were going up that he would love to see Mayo win in All-Ireland while he was alive. My dad died in 2004, and it was coming to the stage where I was saying the same thing. I hope that Mayo win in All-Ireland before I die. I'm so proud of them.
4: McHale Park in Castlebar is the place to be this evening as the team, management and fans celebrate being this year's All-Ireland champions.
8: Mayo for Sam! Mayo for Sam!
3: In other news this evening, George Gibney has been described as manipulative, brazen and cowardly in victim impact statements heard today. The former Irish Olympic swim coach was found guilty of the historic sex abuse of four girls earlier this month. At his sentence hearing today, the Central Criminal Court heard from the women he abused in what the judge described as powerful statements. The court heard the accused accepts the verdicts of the jury and will not appeal his conviction. The 78-year-old was remanded in custody to appear in court again on the 12th of October when he'll learn his fate. The Law Society says it will continue to work with the Department of Justice to reach a solution to the ongoing criminal legal aid dispute. Justice Minister Jim O'Callaghan met the group today ahead of a planned 3-day withdrawal of services by solicitors this week. The Law Society says it has been calling for reforms for years and proposed solutions to the minister today. Donald Trump says the Americans are having good talks with Iran. He's told reporters this evening there's a chance a deal could be struck. Washington abruptly suspended a near 2-week bombing campaign on Saturday in the US president's latest U-turn in the war. Speaking on Air Force One earlier, President Trump sounded a note of optimism along with a warning.
9: We're talking right now. You know, they wanted to talk. Their people said, please don't shoot last night, the night before. Don't do it. You know, we're having good talks. So we'll see what happens. I think there's a good chance that something could happen. And if it does, good. If it doesn't, we go back to doing what we were doing 2 days ago.
3: French President Emmanuel Macron says the country is facing its most difficult situation since the Second World War because of wildfires. Flames approaching Bordeaux are said to have been contained for now, but higher temperatures and strong winds are forecast. Meanwhile, a fire outside Madrid is now Spain's biggest on record. And finally for now, the Phoenix Park's Magazine Fort has officially reopened. The historic site was built in 1736 and was considered a safer place to store ammunition and gunpowder than Dublin Castle. Head of the OPW, John Conlon, says free guided tours will be available.
10: We're delighted to open the fort to the public this summer to showcase not just the wonderful work undertaking, but also the interpretation of the social and cultural history of this unique fort. So free guided tours will be available 7 days per week. They're 75 minutes long, with our guide team greeting the public at the main entrance to the Magazine Fort.
3: And that's your news update at 4 minutes past 10.
11: And in sport, the All-Ireland senior football champions Mayo have brought the Sam Maguire Cup home. Tens of thousands gathered at McHale Park this evening to celebrate Mayo's historic victory over Kerry. Mayo legend David Brady spoke this evening about who he thought of when Mayo had won.
12: It was just, I can't explain it. I can't put words into it. It was a feeling. And that feeling was of pure and utter pride and raw emotion. And who did I think of? And probably to, look at it, I cried. And it's like that whole sense of we never gave up. And I thought of people that had passed and what them players and that pitch did for the people alive, but more importantly, the people that weren't there with us.
11: Ireland's Anna Foster has successfully qualified for the AIG Women's Open in Lancashire this week. She survived a tense playoff to secure her place as one of 13 qualifiers. Leona Maguire and Lauren Walsh will also be in action on Thursday. Reigning Olympic champion Rhys McClenaghan has missed out on a Commonwealth pommel horse medal. The Northern Irish gymnast finished sixth in the final. Meanwhile, fellow Olympic gold medalist Daniel Whiffen narrowly missed out on a medal in the 800 metres swimming. He finished in fourth place in Glasgow. The top leagues in English football are to trial new measures this season to tackle goalkeeper tactical timeouts. If the game is paused, the manager must nominate an outfield player to leave the pitch immediately. They'll have to stay off for at least a minute after the restart. The aim's to ensure genuine injuries receive appropriate medical attention while removing any potential sporting advantage linked to stoppages. And finally, John Stones is understood to have verbally agreed to join Inter Milan on a free transfer. The England defender's representatives are expected to finalise terms with the Italian club over a 2-year contract. That's your news and sport. I'm Eve Conway at 6 minutes past the hour.

0: Bringing you the feel-good music from 1980s, Irene Cara with Fame on The Late Zone and Killers Human. Starting off our 10 o'clock hour here on Southeast Radio. Now, a few of us are very scared of when we move house. It is apparently down as the most stressful thing that you can do. It's moving home. All of the photos, all of the different things. But something that is down that list of worry might tend to be neighbors. Like, it's more of a thing that becomes obvious when you move there or when you view the place. But some people get a little bit more than a welcome card. And that is exactly what Liam Gallagher, he's ended up with a full bakery, it would seem. So he's just after settling into his new place in the countryside. He's done the old Escape to the Country, not the TV show. Shout out to the TV show. I love that show. He's actually moved into the old home of Tony Adams, and the locals have essentially adopted the man. So a fan asked the neighbours how were they treating him, and Liam said they've not stopped baking him cakes and scones since he's moved in. He's been spotted walking his dog around the village too. He's clearly settled in. But imagine as you are waking up in your place every single day, your wonderful neighbours are just baking you scones, cakes, hitting the kettle for you, waving at you when you're out for a dog for the walk. And yeah, well, you would be experiencing that if you were Liam Gallagher. I don't know if the rest of us would get that kind of treatment now if we just moved in. I'm after just kind of making a pace out to a different village as well. And the people are lovely, but I can tell you the scones, they must just have got the address wrong. I'm sure they're out there somewhere being lost in transit. Anyway, Olivia Rodrigo is going to be playing for you next on Southeast Radio, followed by a classic from Prince.
1: Mairead Conlon from Ishgairn here. 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

0: one of the greatest hits from the 80s talent himself. That's Prince with When Doves Cry. Along with the other hits, Purple Rain being his biggest one. Who could ever replace that tune? But Kiss is another one of his career-defining tracks. And we had Olivia Rodrigo drop dead on Southeast Radio. You are tuned to The Late Zone, keeping you company here on Southeast Radio until midnight tonight. Next up, we're collecting a jar of hearts with Christina Perry.
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0: Ollie Moore, as you can dance with us tonight on Southeast Radio. After you are rocking to Red Hot Chili Peppers with Dali California, probably getting your bop on again with M People and Open Up Your Heart. After you had broken out the tissues for Christina Perry's Jar of Hearts, you are tuned to The Late Zone. We're going to be taking it easy next, throwing it back to a 70s tune. I absolutely love this track. I'm recently after learning it in a band, and it is just such a fun tune. It's next from the Commodores.
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Ella Langley's Choose in Texas on Southeast Radio, where you have chosen the Late Zone. Good choice, if I do say so myself. And from 77 comes Commodores with Easy. God, I love this tune. The guitar solo and everything, just everything about it, I adore. We're going to dial the clock forward a couple of years. We're going to 1993 for this next tune. Here is Staying with Fields of Gold, bringing you up to your 11 o'clock hour here on Southeast Radio. Still another hour of the Late Zone to go.

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4: It's 11 o'clock. Good evening, I'm Ellen Butler. Well, there have been scenes of pure joy in Castlebar this evening at a special homecoming event for the Mayo senior football team. Tens of thousands of supporters packed into McHale Park to officially welcome home the All-Ireland champions. These fans in Castlebar say the historic victory has yet to sink in.
5: Incredible, yeah. Unbelievable. I actually can't believe that we won it.
6: Ecstatic. I honestly couldn't believe it. I thought when the first 15 minutes with the big difference after them getting the goal, I didn't think it would come back after that. But we did, and I couldn't believe it.
4: George Gibney has been described as manipulative, brazen and cowardly in victim impact statements heard today. The former Irish Olympic swim coach was found guilty of the historic sex abuse of four girls earlier this month. At his sentence hearing today, the Central Criminal Court heard from the women he abused in what the judge described as powerful statements. The court heard the accused accepts the verdicts of the jury and will not appeal his conviction. The 78-year-old was remanded in custody to appear in court again on the 12th of October, when he'll learn his fate. A healthcare worker who filmed and mocked dementia patients has been sentenced in the north. 28-year-old Ciara Corvin of Cathedral View in Armagh was given 2 years probation and ordered to complete 100 hours of community service. James Gould reports from Craigavon Crown Court.
7: Corvin previously admitted 7 counts of ill-treating or neglecting patients at the Bluestone Hospital Dementia Unit in Craigavon between the autumn of 2022 and the summer of 2023. She recorded vulnerable patients and shared the material with colleagues on Snapchat. One image was a woman with dementia in the bath. Shirley Adamson from one of the victims' families spoke outside court.
8: When our loved ones depended on her to support them and they're making it through their final days, she not only chose to mock and degrade them, but then shared it through social media.
7: PSNI Detective Chief Inspector Claire MacDonald also addressed the media.
9: This prosecution is the first of its kind in Northern Ireland in terms of ill treatment via degrading photography, videography or commentary. The police service in Northern Ireland are using this sentencing as an example for people in positions of trust.
7: And in response to the sentencing, UUP leader John Burrows says he will be writing to the Public Prosecution Service.
4: French President Emmanuel Macron says the country is facing its most difficult situation since the Second World War because of wildfires. Flames approaching Bordeaux are said to have been contained for now, but higher temperatures and strong winds are forecast. Meanwhile, a fire outside Madrid is now Spain's biggest on record. Donald Trump says the Americans are having good talks with Iran. He's told reporters this evening there's a chance a deal could be struck. Washington abruptly suspended a near 2-week bombing campaign on Saturday in the US president's latest U-turn in the war. Speaking on Air Force One, President Trump sounded a note of optimism along with a warning.
10: We're talking right now. You know, they wanted to talk. Their people said, please don't drop, don't shoot last night, the night before. Don't do it. You know, we're having good talks. So we'll see what happens. I think there's a good chance that something could happen. And if it does, good. If it doesn't, we go back to doing what we were doing 2 days ago.
4: And OpenAI will create 250 jobs in Dublin over the next 2 years. The company behind ChatGPT says the development aims to meet the rapidly growing demand from users, customers and developers across Europe. Its new EU headquarters will be located in Dublin's Docklands. Infrastructure Minister Jack Chambers has been welcoming the news.
11: Again, it shows the huge opportunity that Ireland and has around job creation with the tech ecosystem which exists here. A lot of jobs in, you know, legal, financial and the tech area, which OpenAI are advancing, and we are at the cutting edge of that in Europe, and we need to ensure that we're a continued attractive proposition for growth and new jobs across our economy.
4: And that's your news update at 4 minutes past 11.
12: And in sport, the All-Ireland senior football champions Mayo have brought the Sam Maguire Cup home. Tens of thousands gathered at McHale Park this evening to celebrate Mayo's historic victory over Kerry. Mayo legend David Brady spoke this evening about who he thought of when Mayo had won.
13: I can't explain it. I can't put words into it. It was a feeling. And that feeling was of pure and utter pride and raw emotion. And who did I think of? And probably to... Look, at we. I cried. And it's like that whole sense of we never give up. And I thought of people that had passed and what them players and that pitch did for the people alive, but more importantly, the people that weren't there with us.
12: Ireland's Anna Foster has successfully qualified for the AIG Women's Open in Lancashire this week. She survived a tense playoff to secure her place as one of 13 qualifiers. Leona Maguire and Lauren Walsh will also be in action on Thursday. Reigning Olympic champion Rhys McLenehan has missed out on a Commonwealth pommel horse medal. The Northern Irish gymnast finished sixth in the final. Meanwhile, fellow Olympic gold medalist Daniel Whiffen narrowly missed out on a medal in the 800m swimming. He finished in fourth place in Glasgow. The top leagues in English football are to trial new measures this season to tackle goalkeeper tactical timeouts. If the game is paused, the manager must nominate an outfield player to leave the pitch immediately. They'll have to stay off for at least a minute after the restart. The aim's to ensure genuine injuries receive appropriate medical attention while removing any potential sporting advantage linked to stoppages. And finally, John Stones is understood to have verbally agreed to join Inter Milan on a free transfer. The England defender's representatives are expected to finalise terms with the Italian club over a 2-year contract. That's your news and sport. I'm Eve Conway at 6 minutes past the hour.

You have made it to the last hour of your Monday night. We were celebrating with Stella Lefty Boston and Lady Gaga's Poker Face here on Southeast Radio. You are tuned to The Late Zone. Adam C with you for your last hour of your Monday night. And I want to give a shout out to all the people out there who are working tonight to make sure that we get up to the world that we know and love in the morning. It's thanks to you that we have so many comforts from your hard work. Shout out to all my late night bakers, my truck drivers, everybody. You're an absolute champion and thank you so, so much for what you do, because it's the good stuff. Next up, we've got more good stuff for you. The one and only with Chesney Hawks. We're going to throw it over to Wham after that. So you want to be keeping it here on Southeast Radio.

I can't remember any other cast that was in it, but like, I just remember loving that movie as a kid. So, okay, that's going to be on my list. But as I was saying, like 2004, I was like, ooh, that reminds me of that scene. Doesn't Will Smith put on Converse? And I think he said, is it vintage 2003 or 2002 or something like that? Oh, anyway, sorry, I'm nerding out. I definitely got to go watch that movie. Next up, you can stay tuned to Southeast Radio. We got Kaiser Chiefs Ruby, and we're going all the way from 12 to 12 with Somber.

from 1990, the classic that put Sinead O'Connor on the map around the world. That's Nothing Compares to You on Southeast Radio. Sombers 12 to 12 and Ruby with, oh sorry, other way around, Kaiser Chiefs with Ruby. Do you see the inflection in my voice? I kind of pitched Ruby like the artist. Little vocal tips for all my speech and drama fans out there. Next up, it is Giant with Calvin Harris and Rag and Bone Man to be entertaining you on The Late Zone.

Vintage Madonna 1984 for you here on Southeast Radio. That's Borderline and New Radicals. You get what you give. Right after we played you Calvin Harris with Rag and Bone Man and Giant. We're dialing the clock. Yes, I love dialing the clock. Only 3 years forward again. Here's Michael Jackson's 87 hit, The Way You Make Me Feel. I've been Adam C. I'll be with you again tomorrow night for 9 on Southeast Radio to do the Late Zone all over again. Until then, enjoy your night and your day ahead, you absolute legend. Sinead, slán ya.

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2: It's 12 o'clock. Good evening, I'm Ellen Butler. There have been scenes of pure joy in Castlebar this evening at a special homecoming event for the Mayo senior football team. Tens of thousands of supporters packed into McHale Park to officially welcome home the All-Ireland champions. These fans in Castlebar say the historic victory has yet to sink in.
3: Incredible, yeah. Unbelievable. I actually can't believe that we won it.
4: Ecstatic. I honestly couldn't believe it. I thought when the first 15 minutes, with the big difference after them getting the goal, I didn't think we'd come back after that. But we did, and I couldn't believe it.
2: George Gibney's sentencing has been set for October. The former Irish Olympic swim coach was found guilty of the historical abuse of four girls earlier this month. Emily Keegan reports.
5: George Gibney has been in custody for more than a year now, and on the 12th of October he'll find out his fate when his final sentence is handed down. Today the Central Criminal Court heard what were described by the judge as powerful victim impact statements from the four women Mr. Gibney has been found guilty of abusing. The 78-year-old was described as manipulative, brazen and cowardly, with the victims asking who they would be and how their relationships would have developed if he had not abused them. The court was told Mr. Gibney now accepts the verdicts of the jury and will not appeal his conviction. He was remanded in custody to appear again for sentencing in October.
2: A healthcare worker who filmed and mocked dementia patients has been sentenced in the north. 28-year-old Ciara Corvin from Cathedral View in Armagh was given 2 years probation and ordered to complete 100 hours of community service. James Gould has this report from Craigavon Crown Court.
6: Corvin previously admitted 7 counts of ill-treating or neglecting patients at the Bluestone Hospital Dementia Unit in Craigavon between the autumn of 2022 and the summer of 2023. She recorded vulnerable patients and shared the material with colleagues on Snapchat. One image was a woman with dementia in the bath. Shirley Adamson from one of the victims' families spoke outside court.
7: When our loved ones depended on her to support them and they're making it through their final days, she not only chose to mock and degrade them, but then shared it through social media.
6: PSNI Detective Chief Inspector Claire MacDonald also addressed the media.
8: This prosecution is the first of its kind in Northern Ireland in terms of ill treatment via degrading photography, videography or commentary. The police service in Northern Ireland are using this sentencing as an example for people in positions of trust.
6: And in response to the sentencing, UUP leader John Burrows says he will be writing to the Public Prosecution Service.
2: French President Emmanuel Macron says the country is facing its most difficult situation since the Second World War because of wildfires. Flames approaching Bordeaux are said to have been contained for now, but higher temperatures and strong winds are forecast. Meanwhile, a fire outside Madrid is now Spain's biggest on record. Maria Canete owns a campsite there.
9: When we left here on the boat, we went elsewhere as they told us helicopters and planes were going to come. We went to a place that had no phone signal to be picked up. When we saw that no one came, we rowed elsewhere to get signal so we could ring. When we rowed, we saw that it was starting to burn here.
2: Donald Trump says the Americans are having good talks with Iran. He's told reporters this evening there's a chance a deal could be struck. Washington abruptly suspended a near 2-week bombing campaign on Saturday in the US president's latest U-turn in the war. And finally tonight, the Magazine Fort at the Phoenix Park in Dublin has officially reopened. The historic site was built in 1736 and was considered a safer place to store ammunition and gunpowder than Dublin Castle. Head of the OPW, John Conlon, says free guided tours will be available.
10: We're delighted to open the fort to the public this summer to showcase not just the wonderful work undertaking, but also the interpretation of the social and cultural history of this unique fort. So free guided tours will be available 7 days per week. They're 75 minutes long, with our guide team greeting the public at the main entrance to the Magazine Fort.
2: And that's your news update at 12:04.
11: And in sport, the All-Ireland Senior Football Champions Mayo have brought the Sam Maguire Cup home. Tens of thousands gathered at McHale Park this evening to celebrate Mayo's historic victory over Kerry. Mayo legend David Brady spoke this evening about who he thought of when Mayo had won.
12: I can't explain it. I can't put words into it. It was a feeling. And that feeling was of pure and utter pride and raw emotion. And who did I think of? And probably to look at it, I cried, and it's like that whole sense of we never gave up. And I thought of people that had passed and what them players and that pitch did for the people alive, but more importantly, the people that weren't there with us.
11: Ireland's Anna Foster has successfully qualified for the AIG Women's Open in Lancashire this week. She survived a tense playoff to secure her place as one of 13 qualifiers. Leona Maguire and Lauren Walsh will also be in action on Thursday. Reigning Olympic champion Reese McClenaghan has missed out on a Commonwealth pommel horse medal. The Northern Irish gymnast finished sixth in the final. Meanwhile, fellow Olympic gold medalist Daniel Whiffen narrowly missed out on a medal in the 800 metre swimming. He finished in fourth place in Glasgow. The top leagues in English football are to trial new measures this season to tackle goalkeeper tactical timeouts. If the game is paused, the manager must nominate an outfield player to leave the pitch immediately. They'll have to stay off for at least a minute after the restart. The aim is to ensure genuine injuries receive appropriate medical attention while removing any potential sporting advantage linked to stoppages. And finally, John Stones is understood to have verbally agreed to join Inter Milan on a free transfer. The England defender's representatives are expected to finalise terms with the Italian club over a two-year contract. That's your news and sport. I'm Eve Conway at 6 minutes past the hour.
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14: Good morning and welcome to your Monday edition of Southeast Radio's Morning Mix. The harvest in Wexford, a visit to a farm in Screen, where in a detailed feature we highlight the importance of the farming community to this county, and a special call is made by the chair of Wexford IFA, Tom Dahl. Concerns are raised over rats in a housing estate in Wexford. And in sport, the green and red of Mayo get set to welcome the Sam Maguire Cup for the first time in 75 years after a titanic battle with Kerry yesterday in a brilliant All-Ireland football final, captured by the commentary team of our colleagues in Midwest Radio.
15: Livingston goes long, Matthew Ruan, Jack Carney, it's touched by a Mayo man, it's not there, Kerry have it, it's Evan Looney, is he under pressure by Conor Loftus, still there, it's kicked it inside, oh my god, Shawnee O'Shea, they come in for a goal, it's passed across, Carney gets a hand in, it's no foul, it's still there, oh my god, there's less than a minute to go, and there's a man free on the far side, are Kerry going to go for it? It's Graham O'Sullivan, David Clifford's lurking, he's going to go for it, he missed one a moment ago, his brother Paddy has it, there's less than 60 seconds remaining in Crow Park. Mayo lead by two. They're a minute away from the All-Ireland. I can't quote Merton.
16: No. They've got their arc in place. The fresh players. Paddy Clifford's on the ball. This is critical.
15: He's trying to get the pass into Shawnee Shea. Shawnee Shea's going for it. Is he going to get it? Up you get Jack Livingston. Yes. It's there for David McBride. Mayo have the ball. Get it out of there.
16: Go on, get men loose.
15: They have men loose. It's David McBride. There's 30 seconds to go. Go to the corner. Hold on to it. We're 45 yards from the county goal. It's Kobe. He's got Tommy Conroy. Tommy Conroy's in for a goal. He's got Kobe. Yeah! Tommy Conroy. Oh my god. He sent it over the bar. Oh my god. Delirium.
16: They have to get a goal.
15: It's over. There's 30 seconds. There's 5 seconds to go.
16: Yes, and I'm clear. Thank you, referee.
15: The famine is over. The cast be turned. Hit the nuclear button. Mayo have won the All-Ireland. Sam Maguire is coming through.
16: Oh my god.
14: Isn't that absolute magic? That's Stephen Grealish and his co-commentator Martin Kearney from the local radio station over in Mayo, Midwest Radio. Absolutely magical. Now, thanks to the assistance of the incoming president of the GAA, Wexford man Derek Kent, let's link in with the chair of Wexford GAA, Mayo GAA, I should say, on this momentous occasion, Seamus Toohey.
17: Oh, look, this was built on years, I suppose, over 75 years, and it's really sweet. There was a lot of disappointment along the way, but look, it has been a great journey, particularly when you reach mornings like this. We're an extremely proud county of our GAA, proud sporting county, and we never give in the towel. Basically, this county is very much built around resilience and the willingness to go further. And our day has eventually came, and we're all extremely proud of the players, proud of the management, confident, proud of everyone that's kicked the ball or been involved in my OG over the years. And indeed, any officer or any volunteer that served for the county, this is a big day. And look, we're all looking forward at this stage to the homecoming, which hopefully arrive in Castlebar this evening around 5 to 6 o'clock in the evening. And I'm sure that there'll be a number of stops along the way because there has been huge, huge excitement.
14: So many young, talented players, but for the legends of Mayo football, after 11 defeats, Seamus, to finally get across the line, what does it mean to you as Cathaoirleach of Mayo GAA? What do you think it honestly means to the people of Mayo?
17: Oh, it's unbelievable. Basically, as I said yesterday, this is not for this group. These groups are legends in their own right, but basically it's for every guy that kicked a ball and just missed that middle. And some seriously good footballers over the years, you know, ended up without some silverware. And this is for them today. So, look, I think it's important we all enjoy it and just all be part of today's event, or yesterday and today's event.
14: For Andy Mourne, talk to me about the quality of this man. He seems to come across like a really good motivator, but a man who suffered the pains of defeat and what he has achieved with his backroom team definitely deserves an honourable mention this morning.
17: No question about it. I suppose it's 12 months, nearly 12 months now since he took the job. I'll have to say the link he has had with the players throughout that 12 months has been unbelievable. And most people talked about the freedom he has given the players to express themselves and how he has inspired them. So basically, we're very proud of what Andy has achieved. He's a great guy. He's a great communicator. He's a communicator with both young and old. And basically, he gives them a great uplift. And we're very proud to have him today. And as I already said, this man has been through his own disappointments as a player with injury. And he recovered well. And basically, were very unfortunate not to win an All-Ireland medal. So, but look, today is very much about what Andy has achieved with that group, and to be fair, he has got a great backroom.
14: Seamus, it's a wonderful occasion. You're about to make your way back to Castlebar, and as you say, many stops en route. They'll be celebrating for never mind a month, a year, I say. What do you think?
17: Oh, look, I don't think there'll be a lot done for a few weeks in Mayo. I suppose the planning starts now, and we'll go around to the various clubs. We've over 50 clubs within the county, all eager to have Sam Maguire. So basically, that will happen over the coming weeks. This week is already lined out, and so we have a number of stops to make. But it's really exciting, and everyone wants to be part of it at this stage.
14: And the curse is gone now, Seamus. The curse is well and truly gone, isn't it?
17: Well, I never talked about the curse. I think this was going. It was about going out and winning it, we've achieved that goal.
14: A blend of youth and experience. You've got some wonderful, brave, talented young footballers, but you needed that bit of experience there as well. And Andy Mourne got didn't he?
17: No question about it. And even the lads that didn't play yesterday, we have the likes of Aidan O'Shea, who reached the over 100 caps this year in the Monaghan game, playing championship football, the leading caps for any player throughout the country, which is a massive achievement. He'd be massively inspirational. Killian O'Connor, Robbie Hindley, you know, with the young goalkeeper there, Jack Livingston in this year, and the likes of to have Robbie round him has been absolutely fantastic. But as you said, there is a number of young players who really has taken to this. Look, Owen McGrady in the full back line, or he played in the half back line yesterday, played on Paddy Clifford, and given an exceptional performance. And sometimes you forget the backs, but I suppose the real heroes has been the likes of Dara Byrne and Kobe McDonald, who has been absolutely fabulous.
14: Congratulations to you. Final word for those emigrants from Mayo who are living in County Wexford. What's the message to all of them?
17: Oh, look, all I can say is go and enjoy it, no matter where you are, right across the country. This is your day, your part of it, and basically it's a huge day for the county, for the sport, and for the right across the county. So basically we're delighted to have you, delighted to have the support. I'll have to say, you know, we are the support of 30 other counties, there's no question about it. Even people that may have no connection with Mayo, but for the people that has that connection, it's a great day for you, and enjoy it, and enjoy the week ahead.
18: Oh, the

0: especially for all the Mayo people living here in the county. Words there from the chair of Mayo GAA. Again, my acknowledgement and thanks to the incoming president, Tuachtarán Tuatha of the GAA, Wexelman Derry Kent, who set up that interview for us this morning. Absolutely magical moments. And 30 years on from when Larry O'Gorman ran towards Hill 16, and what was a sea of green and red yesterday was a sea of purple and gold. And I hope for the many people from this county and the young people who've never seen us win in All-Ireland, we do it in either hurling or football in years to come, and we'll deck that Hill 16 purple and gold again. But right now, the celebrations belong to the green and red of Mayo. It's 17 minutes past 10. It's your Monday edition of South East Radio's Morning Mix. It's harvest time across County Wexford, with combines busy in fields and farmers making the most of the good weather. Last Thursday to be precise, an invitation of Geromani, I went along to Screen Farm, where I met Jason O'Leary and I met John Kelly and I met the chair of the IFA in Wexford, Tom Doyle, who, as you know, his wife Alice is the deputy president of the IFA. This is an insight into what life is like on the farm. First of all, Ger sets the scene.
1: We're in Blackwater, and we're looking out across from where our vantage point here on the tractor. We're looking, you can see very far up north, and you can actually see out to the sea. So we're in great, the ground, if you look at it, it's almost sandy at this stage. It's so dry. And today they're going to harvest some British Queens.
0: I'm glad they polished the shoes coming up here today.
1: If I'm your vantage point, once they start cutting, you'll see some dust, and that's for sure.
0: And this is a special time of the year for the farming community, isn't it?
1: Well, absolutely. I mean, I suppose the two things that Wexford are synonymous in terms of agriculture, obviously, is strawberries and potatoes, and certainly the early potato. So today now we're looking at the early potato, which is fantastic. It's just, the day is just perfect for it, really.
0: Right, so we're here on the O'Leary farm, is that right?
1: Yes, we're here on the farm.
0: And Jason is here.
1: And Jason's here right beside me.
0: Well, I'm going to get the full story from Jason now. Jason, thanks for inviting us out. And only a couple of weeks ago I was with Ger looking at the modern tractors down the Killag show. Now I'm actually sitting in one. Talk to me about this farm, the history behind it.
2: Well, thanks for coming out, Start, and welcome. Hello to your listeners as well. And this farm, come down to the generations from my grandmother. I moved to farming. I always wanted to do farming, and potatoes was crucially in our own family, but in John's family, Kelly's family in Screen have a rich history in potatoes. So
0: yeah.
2: We're based our in Blackwater, sandy soil, as George said, and the early potato market is what we target.
0: And I know I did a special feature on potatoes last year on the programme and the importance of them. There's a need to let people know that the potato is still very much part of our staple diet, isn't there?
2: It is, Alan, absolutely. The potato industry is probably worth $100 million overall to us, but it is under serious pressure from imports as well. And we're just here to highlight the Queens, which is an early season market, which the older generation would know about Queens, but younger generation maybe not so, but because maybe they're not washed, they're not clean. But what you can do, as we'll see later on, the Phelan Burn has done some lovely things with the Queens for us.
0: Yeah.
2: And there's loads of things, and you could have a different dinner every night with a bag of spuds.
0: Tell me about how much acreage you have under potato here at the moment. I'm just looking, like, the scene that I can see here, the horses out there, like, this is God's county, it's God's country, isn't it?
2: I agree with you about the acreage, Alan, but probably it's a question that comes up a lot of it, and I hear yourself interview as another journalist, like, it's not all about acreage either, like, you know,
0: it's about quality, but
2: it's about efficiency as well. Like, you can see guys with 500 acres of potatoes that might be making as much as a lad with 20 acres of potatoes, like, so in farming and dairy and the same too, like, that the big numbers of cows might necessarily mean a number, so, like, I think we should get away from the big acreage and how many hectares guys are doing. Like,
0: and how would that happen, Jason, that somebody with 20 acres couldn't do as well as a guy with 500?
2: Well, I don't know about 20 acres, but probably 50 or 100 acres, like, because they're probably packing them and selling them themselves, where they're going, if you're doing 500 acres, you're bulk selling, you know, and you're more efficient, like, and look, if you're doing that much acreage, you're working night and day, like, really, like, you know, you have to have a life as well, like.
0: If we want to find out why the Shelburne ears are so powerful, it's because of the spuds, is it, in the area?
2: Oh, it is, yeah, well, they've been, a lot of as ourselves, been reared, they've been reared on spuds and Screen anyway, like, and they're a synonymous name with the Kellys are synonymous.
0: And there's a link here between the O'Leary's and the Kellys, is that
2: right? Well, yes, myself and John are in this business together, where it's called Screen Potatoes, and I'm married to a sister of John's, Mag, which is also a sister of Kay Kelly.
0: I constantly talk to people from the IFA, so when it comes to tillage and it comes to the type of work that you're doing, what sort of a year has it been, Jason?
2: It's been the spring was a good spring, but now we are on serious pressure now with drought. Yeah. And the potato crop is coming under real stress now, and farmers are coming on real stress, especially potato farmers. What we're talking about here today is because our crops, like you can see, this crop is, you know, that it's lacking water, like even though it is done growing, but like, yeah. And all our crops all over Wexford are like that. People are working night and day, irrigating, trying to keep their crops alive, and hopefully with next week or two, a bit of rain come.
0: And what about the other costs, the oil costs and the fertiliser costs? We've heard from the hauliers recently again. When it comes to all that, has that all eased now? Because a lot of the people I met in the protests were farmers.
2: Yes, it has eased to a certain amount, but look, as you see yourself on the news, that it's fluctuating and the price is starting to rise again, like. And I know, in fairness to the AFA, we put they lobbied for this, for the fuel payment, and it came in yesterday, which was a massive help to us all, like, you know. But still, is it going to be enough? We'll have to wait and see.
0: All right, so what's going to happen now? John's going to take me on a bit of a journey, isn't he? And we're going to harvest a few potatoes.
2: We're going to harvest some from New Season Queens, which will be in the Dublin market again this evening.
0: The last time I was in a farm like this was with one of the Wheelocks during the bad harvest, John. This is a good harvest, is it?
3: Well, I wouldn't say it's a good harvest, but it looked to be going to be a really bumper year up to about 3-4 weeks ago when the weather changed, and crops have just struggled since. Any crop that haven't got irrigated is really, really under pressure, and that goes for barley, spuds, grass, everything is really, really struggling now. Sometimes when lads gets up on this, they think I'm driving an airplane, there's that much. It's all control panels, cameras all through the machine, and on the picking day where the potatoes are going out. Everything is for a reason, make sure that the potatoes are flowing over and there's nothing caught or acting in the machine.
0: How many hours a day would you do on this now at this stage?
3: On a busy day we could start maybe 6:30 and maybe be done again 10 or 11 at night this time of the year.
0: 6:30 in the morning?
3: 6:30 in the morning, yeah. We're just rolling in here now, so it'll get a bit noisy now, starting off.
0: All right.
3: So the front lad is taking the hollum off of it.
0: Yeah.
3: The crop, so it's just less stuff going through the harvester.
0: This is really powerful, by the way.
3: As you can see now, the crop going up the back. And you'll watch it all through the cameras there.
0: Yeah.
3: And you can see the lads on the picking table out the back. They'll take off any debris before we go back to the shed, any of the heavy dirt rank that makes it back through.
0: Yeah.
3: As you can see, there's a lot of manual labour took out of potatoes with all the new equipment. But there's still massive hours in potatoes and massive hours in any farming industry that you're in. Look at, I enjoy it. You have to enjoy this. It's nearly like a drug or something. If you don't enjoy what you're doing, like yourself, Alan, or anything, it don't feel like work to me. So I actually enjoy doing harvesting potatoes and growing a crop and seeing it from the day you put it in the ground till the day you take it out. These are the good days when it comes to harvest. Like, loads of things go wrong with potatoes. There's blight, you have to spray them, you have to look after the plant. So it's not just put in the ground and expect a crop, but there's a lot of care going to them. They'll go into boxes now and they'll go back to the shed then to be graded out into bags. They'll get their last inspections before they hit the bag, and then delivered off to all parts of Ireland. People say when you go to a bookies you gamble. I think farmers gamble every day of the week. They start by investing massive money in seed and fertilizer and ground and they put hundreds of thousands of pounds worth of seed in the ground and fertilizer, and they expect a crop out after it.
0: Yeah.
3: And if it doesn't come or the price doesn't come, like, you can go into town, lad. You know, like, it's just a massive gamble. There's so much things can go wrong till you get to this day. Like, this time of the year is our really busy time. Our downtime will be winter time. So my wife and young lads are going to Disneyland Paris this week, and I'm here harvesting food. That's just the
4: lay of the
3: nature
4: land.
3: Of the beast.
4: The lay of the land, yeah.
3: Someone have to keep this in the country going, I always said.
4: Yeah. What would improve your lot, John? What would make things a bit easier for you, a bit better?
3: Look, no one minds costs. I don't mind paying costs once it's coming back on the other end as well. Like, yeah. Do you know, the cost of living is probably rising the whole time. And potatoes are probably one.

0: family history in Wexford. There's farming somewhere along the line, isn't there?
1: There's no doubt that farming is connected to a huge amount of families in Wexford. Even obviously the other world directly farm, but even a lot of people who may not be currently farming have close connections with farming. Yeah. And just as Jason said there, we are highlighting the whole issue of farm safety specifically this week, but obviously it's a year-round job. We're very conscious of the fact that there's a lot of injuries happen on farm now. Fortunately, so far this year, the situation hasn't been as bad as other years, but that's one death is one death too many, and we are very anxious that people would make every effort and always consider the safety of what they're doing before they do it, because as I said, one death is too many, but there's also a huge amount of injuries which can cause havoc on farms too. They may not make the headlines as much, but they can absolutely destroy a family and a whole farming setup. Yeah. If the main person involved in this is seriously injured and can put them out of action.
0: I mean, there's hundreds of thousands of euro worth of machinery in this field with us at the moment, isn't it?
1: Absolutely. Here on the potato harvester here and the whole related operation, there's very many hundreds of thousands of euros worth of machinery. And the machinery machines are great, and they make life so much handier and so much quicker. It's just important to be extremely careful with them and aware of the dangers which are out there. And modern machinery are safer than older machinery, but still they're bigger and things can go wrong if you're not careful.
0: Now, Jason has made the point there about making people aware of the importance of buying local, buying potatoes. What other aspects of farming, apart from the potato, as we're in this harvest season, are you keen to get out there this morning?
1: Well, obviously, we're just...
0: You mentioned safety, yeah.
1: We mentioned safety, and we're here on the potato farm with Jason. I think it's important that we do everything we can to support local produce. And I suppose on the broader issue, the whole area of tillage in the country is under pressure, and we would be very anxious to ensure that as much native Irish grain as possible is used. The tillage sector of farming has been under difficulty for the last number of years because we're operating at prices for barley and wheat, it's barely economical to grow it, and the tillage sector is very important for as part of the total farming scene, and it needs to be supported, and it's important that people in every way possible support the local tillage sector when they're buying meal for cows, cattle, sheep or pigs or anything else that has much Irish grain as possible is used in it.
0: Jason, we're now going to taste some of the spuds, are we?
2: Yes, we are, yeah. Chef Phelan Byrne, who's working in Horsenhound in Ballinabula now, he's prepared some samples for us we can move gratons, fish cakes and some lovely...
0: Who are you going to like to do the tasting apart from yourself? I don't mind tasting. Who else is there?
2: Well, Jura, I'm sure.
0: I say Jura would be partial to a spud or two. Maybe Tom as well, would he?
1: I'd probably try one.
0: Yeah. Okay. Well, let's go over and try him, so.
3: Yeah, I suppose really what we're looking at here straight away is the versatility of the potato. The very humble potato, like we have this bacon gratin, oh my god, my mouth is watering just looking here. And we have, obviously, we have their gratin dauphinois, I'm quite sure. And then we have the, obviously, your straight in the jacket. And there's one for your listeners now, Alan. How many people actually eat the jacket on the new spud? I always do. I'd never peel it.
0: And you're advised to do it, aren't you?
3: Well, you are, because your vitamins and everything else are actually on it.
0: Yeah.
3: And then, of course, we have salmon and potato fish cakes here as well, and some potato soup.
0: Yeah.
3: So it just shows you, as I said, the absolute versatility, because I think people have got very snobbish over the years about potatoes, that it's, you know, it was a basic food, and I suppose it's ingrained into our history as well.
0: Is there a final message you want to get out from here today, James?
2: It is, that potatoes are, they're reasonably cheap, you know, they're plentiful. And look, you can have, as I said before, you can have, if you buy a bag of potatoes, you can have a different meal every evening and use what's left over after as well. So we're all pushing for sustainability. We're looking for local produce, and there's no better local produce than potatoes.
0: And there you have it. God's earth here in this county. Wonderful, wonderful people as well. And my thanks to Jeremani for setting it up. My thanks to Jason and to John and to Tom and all the rest of the people who were there on the day. Keep it local is the message. Keep it local. Support the Wexford farmers.
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1: 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And if you are from Mayo and living here in County Wexford and you'd like to send in a message or tell us what it means to you, by all means pick up the phone or text or WhatsApp us now. New research shows many Irish people leave retirement planning until the last minute, with 1 in 7 only starting to think about it within 6 months of finishing work. I'm joined now by Paul Kenny, Programme Leader at the Retirement Planning Council of Ireland and former Pensions Ombudsman. Good morning to you, Paul.
2: Good morning, Alan. How are you?
1: Is it true people leave it to the very last minute and then all of a sudden it comes, upon them, I should say?
2: I'm afraid it is, yeah. There's quite a lot of people who come to our courses who are on the brink of retirement. We get actually both extremes. There was one woman who came along, and her husband had come along with her, and I asked about how close people were to retirement, and this man put up his hand and he said, "I'm retired for 2 years and it's bloody marvellous."
1: Really?
2: And then, yeah. And then, on the other hand, we had a gentleman whom I won't name, who arrived to our course on the day before his retirement.
1: What did you say to him?
2: You better hurry up.
1: Yeah. I mean, your research shows that many people only start thinking about it months before it happens. We've mentioned that. Is retirement, Paul, still viewed as an ending rather than the beginning of a new chapter?
2: Well, no. I think the attitude to retirement has changed quite a lot. Since the Retirement Planning Council was founded, 50 years ago, that was founded by a man called Tom O'Connor, who was a public servant. He got to the stage where he was being compulsorily retired, and he realized he wasn't ready. And he searched around for help, and there was nobody to help him. So he decided that it shouldn't happen to other people. And he got support from various places and founded the Retirement Planning Council of Ireland. But since then, the idea of retirement as an end in itself, if you like, has changed a lot. A lot of people are much more active in retirement than they expected to be back in the day. And one of the reasons, I think, is because people are living longer and better than they did 50 years ago.
1: That's good to hear. You've dealt with pensions for years. What is the biggest misconception that people have about retirement that eventually ends up catching them out?
2: Well, I think that people see retirement as an event, as a one-off happening. And we see that very differently. We see it as a process, as a transition that you work through. And that's why we think that starting that transition at an early stage works better for people, if they take it up at an early stage and view the fact of retirement, because it's going to come to all of us if we survive that long, that you know, we're going to meet a time when we are no longer going to be in the full-time paid work that we were in before, and we've got to face the fact that things are going to be different, and a lot of things are different in retirement, because for one thing, you're going to lose touch with an awful lot of people that you might work with, the colleagues that you work with, and the people that you serve in the course of your work. You're going to have a lot more time. We meet people whose working week is like 60 hours, because when you throw in the long commute and the time at work and the time they spend worrying, you know, more than half the day is gone for a lot of people. And that should be viewed not as a threat, but as a gift, as time that you're being given back. And then you got to say, okay, how am I going to spend that time? How am I going to use it productively for my own benefit, and possibly, if you're really good, for the benefit of other people?
1: And how do you go about getting that message across then? Do you do it through courses, Paul?
2: We do. We have 2-day courses which are open to everybody, and then we have 1-day executive courses for people who are, you know, extremely busy and want to get it all done quickly. But the 2-day courses are the normal thing, and that's spread out over the 2 days. We start off with the things that are different in retirement, and we move on to a healthy lifestyle, which includes both diet, nutrition, and fitness generally. We talk about things like wills and enduring powers of attorney, because that's part of the planning process. And we have a lot of time devoted to things like investment and money and taxation generally, that sort of thing. And finally, we finish up with planning for the future.
1: Right. We're living longer, as you say. How important is having a sense of purpose after retirement? And have you seen people return to work simply because they missed having a routine rather than needing the income? How do you get the balance right?
2: Well, that's the thing, that we've asked people, you know, what they feel is going to change and what they're going to miss in retirement. Some people will miss the company. Some people will miss the interaction with colleagues and customers and so on. And that's something that you really need to think about replacing. And that's where friends and family come in. But it's also where the things that you decide to do in retirement come in. Because if you take up stuff, whether it's hobbies or work or education, anything like that, on volunteering, which is really quite important, it's the giving back part. If you take up any of those things, they will bring you into contact with people that you've never met before, and critically with people who have no preconception about who you are based on what you used to do.
1: So do you suggest then, Paul, that people listening to us this morning are heading down that direction, that they keep themselves active, but as you get older, you do get a little bit more tired? And so is it, again, I go back to the word balance, whereby you don't become completely withdrawn, but you kind of measure out what you're prepared to give. Have I got that right?
2: I think that's absolutely right. And, you know, to turn things into productive outcomes, if you can, take up hobbies, take up education. A lot of people actually take up new study, and the education and training boards are fabulous in that connection, because they provide all kinds of courses, some of them quite heavily subsidized, which are available during the working day when retired people are available. And that's a real bonus. But I remember years ago, a very senior civil servant retired when I was working in one of the civil service offices as pensions ombudsman. And the next time I met him, he was coming out of the Italian Institute in Dublin, having decided to learn the language.
1: That's fantastic, yeah. And what age was he, any idea?
2: He would have been 65 when he retired, and he decided he was going to learn Italian, and that's what he did.
1: Like some people, Paul, will retire with plenty of money but struggle emotionally, while others will have less financially but they'll absolutely thrive. What separates those two experiences?
2: Well, I mean, one of the most contented people I ever knew was a friend of my mother's who had a little house and a state pension and not an awful lot more. But what separates them, I think, is the desire to stay connected, to get out there and do things, to make the most of the time you have. And one of the things that we often say to people, and I think Mark Twain said something like this, you know, don't regret when you're 85 the things you could have done when you were 65.
1: That's a fair comment. For younger listeners in their 30s and 40s, retirement can seem a lifetime away. Is there a decision that they should make today that could have a big impact on the quality of that retirement, even though
2: Actually, one of the recent developments is the thing that's called My Future Fund, which is the auto-enrollment of people who didn't have occupational pensions. And that's causing a lot of people to think in the long term about retirement. And one of the fascinating things that happened to me years ago was a phone call that I got from a young friend who had qualified as a solicitor, and she asked me, could I help her to set up a pension? And I said, how old are you? And she said, 23.
1: Fair play to her. She was really thinking ahead, wasn't she? Yeah. And if someone is 55 listening to us at the moment, Paul, say 55 and maybe just touching that area, and has done absolutely no planning beyond paying into a pension, what's the first conversation that they should be having? Not with a financial advisor. Is it with themselves?
2: With themselves, first of all, and with their family. Because the family is very important in all of this. The support you can get from family members is important. And a lot of people in your family will come up with ideas about things that you could be doing, about things that you could be planning. And I remember years ago, my wife was changing. She left a particular job and she had decided to go to college and so on. And she had some time on her hands in between the two, between leaving and starting the college course. And she said to me, why don't you take a few days off now and again and we'll do tourist things in Dublin?
1: Okay, so I mean, the advice you're sharing is going down really well with our Morning Mix listeners at this point in time, because it's not just for people who are 65 and over, it's for people from all ages who are listening to us at the moment. If you could persuade every Irish worker to do just one thing this week to improve that, what would it be and why?
2: Step back, look at your life, look at the things that you would like to do and you don't have time to do right now. And put in place the plans long term. You don't have to start booking things or anything like that, but just have your ambitions clear in your mind, what you would like your retirement to look like. That's a really good starting point. What would I like my retirement to look like? Because it is the rest of your life.
1: And as you say, people are living longer, thank God. There is a lot of interest in your courses as well, Paul. Can you point us towards those, please?
2: Yeah, well, the easiest way to find our courses is on our website, which is www.rpc.ie.
1: And I have some stats, and I'll let you, but before we conclude, just go analyse them for us. 1 in 7, 14% of Irish people only began planning for retirement within 6 months of finishing work. 32% started planning 1 to 2 years before retirement. 20% began thinking about retirement in their 50s, and just 5% start planning as early as their 30s. And finances are the biggest retirement concern. And other concerns include loss of structure and reduced social interaction. So by way of summary, I'll let you just analyse those stats for us, please. And I thank you most sincerely for joining us. It's gone down really well with our listeners here.
2: Yeah, 1 in 7 started thinking about retirement because it's really on top of them. And the other thing that you need to remember is that retirement is no longer fixed for a lot of people, because although your contractual date of retirement might be at a particular age, there's a new law that has been brought into action in the last couple of weeks, whereby you can write to your employer within a year of your pending retirement and ask to stay on. And the employer actually has to justify why you shouldn't. That is if you're below state pension age. You can ask to stay on until the formal state pension age, which is currently 66. And the employer has to say why that's not a good idea. It's a very interesting piece of legislation. So that's something. The other thing that has happened in recent years is that the Department of Social Protection has allowed people to extend the date at which they collect the state pension. So you can actually postpone it. If you're still working beyond the age of 66, you can postpone taking the state pension right up to age 70 if you want to take it out that far. So there's a lot of flexibility now entering the system, which probably wasn't there before. So think about it. Think of when would be the ideal time for you to retire, and start the planning, both the financial planning and the other planning, the things you want to do in retirement, how you would want your retirement to look like, a picture of the ideal retirement for you.
1: Thank you, Paul. Most enlightening. That was Paul Kenny there, the programme leader at the Retirement Planning Council of Ireland and the former Pensions Ombudsman. And this, as all the other pieces we broadcast this morning, will be available in podcast shortly after lunchtime today. And again, a rerun of the Morning Mix at midnight tonight. To round off part one of your Morning Mix on this Monday morning, there was good news for Tidy Towns and similar groups recently, and our local democracy reporter Aidan Delaney has cast his expert eye over this. And we'll bring it to you in just a second.
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1: Yeah, coming up to 8 minutes away from the top of the hour, again, the world of broadcasting was shocked by the passing of someone who, I have to say, had a big influence on yours truly when I started off many, many moons ago. A lovely, lovely man, and so giving of his time and giving of the quality of his broadcasting skills. The late Jerry Kelly passed away yesterday at the relatively young age nowadays of 77. I'll never forget his kindness. I remember many years ago during the 1994 World Cup, we did a video together with an Irish band to promote Irish music at the time of the build-up to the World Cup. And he was great crack, great fun, and he is sadly missed. God be good to him, Jerry Kelly. Now, there was good news for Tidy Towns and similar groups recently with the announcement that this year's Local Environment Action Group will provide up to €100,000 for successful applicants here in Wexford. The process is now underway, and our local democracy reporter Aidan Delaney has the details.
5: Community groups in Wexford are being advised to apply for funding to establish environmental projects in their area. The application process for the Local Environmental Action Fund, or LEAF programme, is now open, with €100,000 being divided amongst the groups here. Wexford County Council has confirmed each district will receive €20,000, with the funding set to go towards Tidy Towns initiatives and similar schemes. Owen Green is the funding officer at the Community Development Department of the Council. He explains the purpose behind this funding.
6: The Local Environment Action Fund, or LEAF 2026, it's essentially designed to support the sustainability goals and aims of local community-led groups that are involved in climate action or biodiversity or environmental enhancement projects. It's about communities working together for climate.
5: The stated aims of the fund include empowering Tidy Towns committees and similar voluntary groups, encouraging collaboration between community organisations and local partners, and delivering tangible, visible improvements within towns and neighbourhoods. A press release from the group says local authorities will administer the fund in their areas, aligned with national objectives while responding to local priorities. Owen explains where the money for this scheme has come from.
6: The funding is part funded by the IPB for €50,000. That's the Irish Public Bodies Insurer. And there's match funding then from Wexford County Council for another €50,000. So it's a total fund of €100,000 available for those environmental projects in County Wexford, which is great news, as you say. And Wexford County Council, we're delighted to administer the fund and to support those aims through our own existing climate action plan.
5: The Minister of State at the Department of Local Government, John Cummins, says the fund reflects a shared commitment by local authorities and their mutual insurer to empower local communities to deliver practical, grassroots environmental action in their own areas. Owen outlines what could be available for the successful groups.
6: So the total fund for County Wexford is €100,000. In terms of what's available to applicants, the funding range is a minimum of €1,000 up to a maximum of €20,000, with one proposal allowed per lead group.
5: So as you've guessed, the idea of cooperation is key to this scheme, with all members of a local community urged to get involved. With the sun shining a lot over the last few weeks, many people are now appreciating how beautiful our county really is, and it's important to recognise the hard work that's put in behind the scenes to make that a reality. Owen explains how the application process works.
6: So there's a lead applicant, which we expect to be like a Tidy Towns group, a residents association, or maybe a local environmental group that have a core environmental ethos. They will partner in the application with another local voluntary group, maybe a community centre, a school, a sports club, community shed scheme, youth clubs, other local community groups are welcome. That's basically to have a potential environmental project being promoted through a greener community. So spreading the knowledge on the environmental aims of the fund.
5: Owen also outlines what the judges will be looking for when they go to approve or reject an application.
6: Applications will be evaluated on merit based on their response to relevance to climate action goals, community engagement and impact elements, the feasibility and sustainability of the project going into the future, and finally, the innovation and creativity of the proposal.
5: The fund will be rolled out over the next 8 weeks across all 31 local authorities nationwide to coincide with local voluntary groups' busy programme of work during the summer. Owen outlines the timeline for the process here in Wexford.
6: The application deadline is the 7th of August. We expect the awards to be made by the end of August or just the beginning of September. We're looking for project delivery then to be between September, October, November time, with all projects completed by the end of the year. So in terms of delivery of the projects and the acceptance of the proposals, we'd be looking at the beginning of September for monies to be paid out.
5: So if you're looking to get more involved with your local tidy towns or any kind of residents association, now might be the time. Maybe you've got a great idea to spruce up a local park or give that forgotten about corner of your village a quick shine. The funding may now be there for you to do just that. Owen tells us what he hopes to see come about as a result of this LEAF programme.
6: I think the real change in climate action in the likes of biodiversity and environmental enhancements, it comes from the bottom up, from the local community. So it's important to support their ideas, their actions and the projects at a local level to get participation from the local community and to build that capacity and to build a knowledge base and to share that knowledge so that we empower the local community groups that are willing and able on the ground. So it's that, you know, local communities feel they have a say in their future and how we are going to implement climate action.
5: As with anything like this, terms and conditions apply, and Owen has those details as well.
6: Further details are available at wexfordcoco.ie/LEAF. And you can email any questions and queries to community@wexfordcoco.ie.
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1: Coming up to 8 minutes past 11, you will be delighted to know we have our book club members back again from the library service in Wexford. We'll be looking at the latest releases, and that's not just for adults but also for teenagers and for children as well, all to come in a little while on today's programme. But of course, one of the big talking points today is the call once again for us to shop local, support our local farmers, Jason O'Leary, who was part of the crew we met in Screen last Thursday, had this to say.
7: Potatoes are, they're reasonably cheap, you know, they're plentiful. And look, you can have, as I said before, if you buy a bag of potatoes, you can have a different meal every evening and use what's left over after as well. We're all pushing for sustainability. We're looking for local produce, and there's no better local produce than potatoes.
1: Now, there will be online footage as well. People are asking me, what was it like to be in the tractor cab? It was absolutely magnificent. And as I said, the warmth of welcome was fantastic. But as someone who loves watching the machinery, bringing back memories of my dad years and years ago and travelling to farms around the country, to be with the lads the other day was absolutely joyous. And my colleague Julie McCracken has got some of the online footage that I managed to get on the day, and she's putting it together, and it'll be up as a package very shortly on Southeast Radio's website and our Facebook page. Right now, concerns have been raised over the housing allocation system, with questions over rules that mean some families can only apply for a two-bedroom home if they have two children of the same sex. I'm joined by independent councillor Jack Sir Owens. Good morning to Jack Sir, how are you?
8: And good morning to your listeners there, yeah.
1: So, Jack, sir, this is unusual. Will you share with us, what is it? I sent me in a message after Minister Brown was here with me, and I didn't get it while he was here, but it's a pity I didn't, because I would have put the question to him, and I will put the question to him. Give us the background to the story, please.
8: Well, I'll give you a background to the story. I might have mentioned this at the council meetings, right? If you have two boys and two girls in your house, you will not be allowed to go on a three-bedroom list. You have to go on a two-bed list, right? Now, many years ago, ourselves, all six of us in the one bed, and other people the same, but that's 60 years ago, we had to go forward. A family with two children with the same sex could be on the housing list for 10 years before they get a three-bedroom list. This has to change. And there's only one man can do that, is Minister Brown. This is a government situation. This is not a county council situation. And I talk a lot of families, right? I know a young girl at the moment, a child is four and two. They won't be. She's on the housing list 4 years. She has another 6 years to go before she'll be on a three-bedroom list. That is wrong situation. That is wrong. So they're penalising someone because they have two boys or girls. And this, and when I ask this question every time the council meeting, no one can give me the answer. How long will they be in it? We don't know at the moment. But I'm delighted to say, for one girl and one boy in a family, it's about 2 or 3 years for a three-bedroom house to go on a three-bedroom list. So you're sitting there, you're getting a three-bedroom house immediately. But for two people who have the same two children, boys and girls, they might have to wait 10 years. That is crazy. That's madness.
1: So what it means is, when the children reach the age of 10, then what happens?
8: Then they'd be put forward for a three-bedroom house.
1: Gotcha.
8: But that is not good enough, Alan. I mean to say, every applicant needs a house. Two boys, two girls need a three-bedroom house, because when they get bigger, they go in a different room. But for some situation, that the government have a situation like this, and I've talked to many housing officers, that is the situation. They're hold to that situation, which I want this changed. Now, I have to say now, since Minister Brown did take over, right, there have been a lot of big movements in Enniscorthy. We've 101 houses getting built out in Dáil, between affordable houses, social houses, and apartments. We're building 50 houses up on the Terror Rocks in Esmond Road. So they are a bit improvement, right, for houses in this town. Because I'll be honest about it, as a housing applicant ourselves for 4 years, I've never seen that many houses being built since the 70s or 80s. So they are improvement on the houses, right? But the system has
1: to change. So is that a full frontal compliment or a backhanded compliment to the minister?
8: That's a compliment to the minister, right? Because I'll be honest about it now, right? I'm no party person. I don't like any parties, I'll be honest about it. I'm an independent, and has been since day one in 94, and my father was independent before me. And that's probably the reason that I've never been chairman of the council in the last 7 years, because Fianna Fáil and Fianna Gael have blocked me being chairman. So, but that's another day's work. But it's a compliment for James. I personally believe that he's doing a good job as a housing
1: minister. Why have Fianna Gael blocked you, Jack, sir?
8: I'll tell you why they blocked me, because I am 7 years there, right? Fianna Fáil and Fianna Gael have blocked me. I've been vice chairman once in 7 years. I've never been chairman in 7 years, right? Other Fianna Gael people are 2 years there and are chairperson. Other people are 4 years there and are chair people. Fianna Fáil councillors are there and they're chairperson. But the other independent, John O'Rourke, was chairperson, and I've never been chairman. But I'm here for the people. I'm not worried about a chain around my neck or anything. I'm here for the people. If it comes, it comes.
1: Yeah.
8: But I have 3 years to go, and then I'm finished, and that'll be 10 years, and I don't ever see me chairman of the council, because they're not going
1: to... Would you like
8: to
1: be chair of the council, Jax?
8: I would. Look, it's everyone's dream as a politician to be chairman of your first city in your town. You know what I mean? I mean, I was chairman twice when I had 9 councillors in Enniscorthy Town Council, right? Mm. There's only 6 councillors now.
1: Hmm.
8: But okay. The powers that be have the powers when they want power to have power. I'm here for the people. And going back to the story you asked me a question about.
1: Yeah.
8: Right?
1: I have a question from a listener now, and I want to bring that to you before you conclude. This is from a listener tuned into us. I'm a divorced dad of 2 children. I love my children dearly, but only get them 1 weekend every 2 weeks. I live in my own family home with another family member. This is a 2-bedroom house, and so my son and daughter have to sleep in my room with me. I've been told by the council my children will be adults before I can get a house from the council, and so I miss them growing up and being with them. What does that man do? Can I get him to contact you?
8: Get him to contact me, please. Yeah. Give me my number. I mean, this is a situation we have all over this county, probably, right?
1: Okay.
8: You cannot go on a three-bedroom list.
1: All right, Jack. I'm going to have to pass on, because I want you to listen in, and I know you're actually currently working on this story, and you don't want to participate in this conversation just yet because you're working on it. So I let it go there for the moment. Good morning to Jack, sir. Thanks for taking our call. Good morning to you.
8: Thank you very much, and thank you all listeners this morning. Good morning.
1: And the story in question has been raised by Charlene, who sent an email to Southeast Radio over the weekend, and she joins me now. Good morning to you, Charlene. How are you?
9: Hi, Alan. Hello.
1: Yeah, I'm sorry. I'm just getting beeping in the background there. Can you hear me, Charlene? Yeah.
9: I can. Can you hear me, Alan?
1: Yeah, I want you to be careful with this, please. And if you don't mind, not identify the area just yet till we get clarity on it. But it's a story that I'm sure is going to really traumatise a lot of parents this morning. You're concerned about a rat infestation in your area. What's happening, Charlene?
9: I am, Alan. And this is going on 6 years now. This businessman was granted planning permission to build a house in a front garden where there is already a house.
1: Okay.
9: And he started building the house in 2020.
1: Yeah.
9: The house is still not finished. There's people going into the house and they're drinking. There's metal bars going around the house, but not only that.
1: There's metal what?
9: There's metal bars going around the house like a fencing.
1: Right.
9: Okay. That you'd see on a building site.
1: But you, this particular house, and again, please be very careful, don't identify the area, and I'm just using your first name because we are following up on this, and when we can get more, be a bit more specific, we will, of course, and Councillor Owens is also following up on this. So there's a house that was supposed to be built, it's only semi-built, and at the moment it's been used by people who are going in and doing drinking, etc.
9: That's correct, and as you could see with the video that I sent into you,
1: yeah.
9: It's well overgrown. But not only that, Alan, we actually